0: standing today. Let's rock out.
1: All right.
0: So we got prizes to give away. We got trivia. We got super fun time here with CNR.
1: I was thinking about the nerves.
0: The nerve.
1: I was thinking of the nerves going through all the social media departments for all 32 NFL teams. Because in 48 hours, yeah, they do the schedule release on the NFL Network and all that. But what's the big story? What team has the coolest social media release?
0: Can I tell you?
1: Who's the most clever?
0: I know the schedule's important, and that's a big deal and all, but those little videos, I don't give a diddly squat about.
1: And you make fun of me every year because I love them.
2: No, I do too.
0: I mean, you're not the only guys. Yeah.
1: I make fun of the crappy ones. I applaud the good ones.
0: Some people just live for this and love it.
1: Tell you, I'm not being stereotypical, but there's probably a 26-year-old social media woman out there right now.
0: Oh, you're not
1: that
0: wrong.
1: That is 48 hours away from getting her flowers. Like, she's going to get a big raise. Like, oh, the Cardinals had the best order.
2: Oh, it's her Super Bowl.
1: Yeah, or like the Titans. Did you see theirs?
0: Yeah, it's really the Chargers. Media competition is what it turned into.
2: Yeah, the Chargers are always, you know, they pay attention to their social media.
1: There'll be a playoff of like some old school video games or movies, or like they'll have fans doing something silly. Like, there's always something, and we're 48 hours away from the big release. That's what she said.
2: Don't forget all the dissing. You diss the other teams in your division.
1: Oh, that's a good one. Yeah.
0: Some subtle smack talk is always fun. You know what? That is fun, Danny G. I'll give you that. That's fun. But are you looking forward to those videos? Let us know. Everybody's looking forward to the schedule. No diggity, no doubt.
1: Well, I was talking to the great Dan Byer who filled in for Stugatz.
0: You call him the great Dan Byer? I call him Dan Byer the great.
1: Oh, yeah. He was on earlier with our pal Monsi.
0: Yeah, he's slaying it, dude.
3: And great job.
1: Great job. Thank you, DB. I was saying, like, it's a week where there's stuff going on, but there's no, like, juicy stories. And I just feel like people are going to be thirsting, like they're thirsting Howell the Third for those scheduled releases on Thursday because people
0: no
1: love
0: juicy
1: football.
0: Stories. I guess you're not following all the alien files. 162 alien files. You're not following the Vrabel story.
1: I'm so over that.
0: You're not following Alex Earl on the Today Show. Yeah, you're right. There's not a whole lot going on, bro. But I hope you had a Cavs Thunder, or should I say a Rich Davis Thunder Cavs sort of night. Have you seen Rich's Cavs?
3: My goodness.
0: Hope you had a Cavs and Thunder sort of night. It's tied up at 2, Pistons Cavs, Thunder with the sweep. Danny G, sad about that.
2: Yeah. Overall, it was a decent season for the Lakers, considering what happened at the end there with Luka and Reeves.
0: True. You don't like seeing LeBron get swept like that, though.
2: Fourth time in his career, right? Didn't like him missing that final shot.
0: No, that's weak, and it's sort of sad. And I'm sure, much like Cypress Hill, he ain't going out like that. I highly doubt it.
1: I don't want to have a pessimistic attitude because I'm the most optimistic guy, even when I'm feeling a little under the weather today. But there's got to be a part of you, Danny, that's like, you knew it was going to end. Like, no offense to a lot of National League teams, right?
0: Because of health, though, yeah. So
1: come the playoffs, no doubt. There's teams that'll make the playoffs, and they're like, well, until we face the Dodgers, probably.
2: Remember going into the first series with the Rockets. Everybody was predicting gentlemen sweep. Not by the Lakers, by the Rockets. So,
1: but there was like hope there. But remember we joked about it, anyone who hard fought that won that series.
2: I said either team was entering a wood chipper.
1: Yeah, you did say that. And here we are with the Thunder and the Knicks just standing by, waiting to just say hi to who? I guess we'll find out in the next couple of days. We got a big game 5 tonight and then another one tomorrow. But the Spurs, double digit favorite tonight down in San Antonio. Wemby going to be throwing elbows or what?
0: Elbows will be thrown. Of course, players to watch. Anthony Edwards looking for a big game. But yeah, that's tied at 2. Excited about it. We'll get to it along with Last One Standing, a special edition of Last One Standing. But let's talk bad starts to get the show going.
1: I thought the last 6 minutes has been fire.
0: No, not our show.
1: I thought we've been bringing the one-liners already.
0: You know, Danny G was like, wood chipper, I said that. Well, let's rewind. New York, like a friggin' flame. Yeah, lived the other. When the baseball season started, we did our predictions and we did our out on the limb hot takes. And I remember saying, Cal Raleigh's a fluke. Now, I'm not wishing anything on him.
1: Yeah.
0: I'm not wishing him a bad season, but that dude had a dream season. Runner up MVP, baloney. Give me a break. I said something along the lines of, there's no way he's going to have a follow-up season like that again. That was a miracle dream season, and you can't take it away from him. He had a great one, but I did say there's no way he's repeating that. That was like my hot take out on a limb sort of thing.
1: And if you know our show, we're not the type

0: for guys to be like, hey, remember when we said this? We're right. Like, that's not our vibe, but it is funny that Covino was adamant that Cal Raleigh, thank God he didn't win MVP because Aaron Judge does it every year. Cal Raleigh fluke. And
1: you're right. And yeah, that's exactly what I said. It was so undeserving because it was like a fluke season. And that was my thought heading into this season.
2: Yeah, and many arguments did we all have to sit through last year between the two of you?
1: And the story today is the dude is 0 for 36. Like, stinkaroo. And I would wish that upon anybody.
0: I could do that.
1: 16 strikeouts in that span, batting a whopping 157. It's the longest hitless streak in the league right now. Now, think about this. Runner-up for the AL MVP to the longest hitless streak in the league. Like, when I said I didn't think he was going to have as good of a season, I didn't mean this.
0: You were thinking like 30 to 40 homers, batting 250.
1: Yeah,
0: maybe.
1: This is even worse than I would have thought, worse than anyone would have thought, and I do feel bad. Believe me, I'm not taking any joy out of this start. I feel bad for the dude because you can only imagine how he must feel coming off this dream season. It's like honeymoon's over.
0: Yeah, unlike Brandon Marsh, who's batting 350, this guy's batting 150.
1: It's a brutal start.
0: I did, Cove, look, earlier today, just to stay in the loop on things as a big baseball fan, I studied the stat leaders earlier this morning.
1: Okay.
0: I was like, you know what?
1: Who are you, Dwayne Stats?
0: I was like, God, they had 8 minutes and the jokes keep coming.
1: Did you call your boy Elias from the Sports Bureau?
0: I was looking at the stats and I'm like, you know what? It's a fourth of the way through the year. I could take a good look and be diligent and, you know the league leaders. Let me take a look. And I'm like, as predicted, some of the same names like Aaron Judge, Schwarber, Murakami in Chicago.
1: Ooh, the Southside Samurai?
0: The thought that there's some teams that were close to getting him and he chose the White Sox. Remember that?
1: Ooh, bad choice.
0: Great
1: hat, great uniform, bad choice.
0: But, you know, Judge and Schwarber leading the AL and NL with 16 homers. Batting average, you got some typical stars up there, but there are guys that are having rough beginnings.
1: Yeah, and Cal Raleigh.
0: And no one worse than Cal Raleigh.
1: With 60 home runs last year, batting 154 this year, 157, I'm sorry, is number one on that list of disappointments. And again, I want to make it clear because I'm having fun and we're feeling good. I don't take any pride or joy in his terrible start. You know, as a Yankee fan, as a Judge guy, as a guy who predicted that. I take no joy in that, and I hope he gets out of it. And I'm sure he will because he's a great player. I never thought he sucked or anything like that. The dude's great. But when it comes to bad starts, you think of Cal Raleigh. You think of your New York Mets, who today they're saying they'll be the only team as of now to lose 100 games. They're on pace to lose 100 games. And when you factor in the superstars they have on that team and the payroll, it's absurd to think that the Mets, who were like coming in all excited and Rich put a $1,000 bet on them, are going to lose 100 games.
0: They were projected in Vegas to win 90 and a half games. So this, on paper, was supposed to be a 90 plus win National League competitor, a team that might be able to rival the Dodgers or the Phillies, or by the Phillies who were stinking too, but the teams that were predicted to be pretty good, some of them are not delivering. And the question is this: bad start or just straight up bad right now? Like, a bad start's like if you go bowling and you get an open frame in the first. A bad start is like you trip at the you know, you trip when you're having a running race. A bad start is a pitcher that gets rocked in their first start. Remember Paul Skeens got rocked in his first start?
1: Yeah.
0: Like, it happens.
1: Okay, so you're saying bad start, or we're just like a quarter of the way into the season, so you might just be bad at this point and have a bad season all around. And by the way, I love your bowling analogy as far as bad start, because there's nothing worse than getting open bowl when you were a kid. Are the lanes open? Is there open bowl today? All right, cool. You go there with your buddy, and you throw an open frame to start the game. You want to just start the whole thing over.
0: Dude, if you have a seven.
1: You want to press the reset button.
0: Dude, if you bowl and on your first frame, you bowl a seven. And you're like, I'll pick up that spare. And you miss the head pin.
1: You might as well go home.
0: Yeah. I feel that way with mini golf too. If in mini golf, the first hole, it's like, oh yeah, no, we're here to have fun, right? You get a four.
1: I used to do that with video games too. If I had a bad start playing the computer or even playing like my little brother or whatever. big toe was always on standby, ready to hit the reset button.
0: You would hit the reset button with your big toe?
1: It was my, I had that skill down.
0: That says a lot about you.
1: Patented move. That's why I never lost. Undefeated in RBI baseball till this day.
0: Yeah.
1: Thanks to the big toe hitting the reset button. Cause bad starts are weak. You don't want a bad start ever cause that's the tone setter. Like, we just came back from vacation, right?
0: You had the ABS challenge, right? The automated big toe system.
1: That's how I won every game as a kid. Yeah. Undefeated. But, you know, we just came back from vacation. You heard all about it on our Patreon. We mentioned it yesterday. If that first day, you and wifey or your girlfriend or whoever, you're bickering, it rains, you guys get into a little tiff.
0: Yeah.
1: That could set the tone for the rest of the vacation where you're mean mugging each other and ruin the whole time.
0: Well, that's why.
1: Right?
0: I
1: or something bad happens. You lose your bag. Your wallet gets stolen on like that.
2: You buy a tiny fruit bowl for $23.
1: You get ripped off by a overpriced fruit bowl.
0: That could really set the tone.
1: That's a bad start.
0: I tell you, whether it be a start of a season, a game, a vacation, I have rules here in place. I feel like
1: that first day, that good start is so important.
0: Kavino knows this is something I've preached for years, and don't worry about, you don't have to put your finger on the button, Sam.
1: Are you going to talk about the diggy dive?
2: Put your finger on the
0: when
2: button.
0: When you go on vacation with the wifey or girlfriend,
1: yeah,
0: I'm adamant about you get to the hotel and you immediately throw it down. Because I feel like if you get to vacation and
2: you're talking about push-ups, right?
0: Throw it down. If you drop your bags and you and the missus just sort of go at it right away, you're both in good moods from the start.
1: Don't you call that setting the tone?
0: Setting the tone,
2: you're talking about cardio.
0: Setting the tone. Dude, I play rec softball. If in my first at-bat I rip a double, I'm in a great mood. If I pop out to left, I'm like, God damn, why'd I come out here and give up my time with my kids and family? I'm a big believer in, like, good starts. Like,
1: hey, dude, as a coach, your Coach Dickie, I imagine if your little kids have a rough start, you're just like, oh, jeez.
0: Dude, I remember when I played high school ball, and I'm not Mr. Reminiscing, but I pitched.
1: Yeah.
0: And
1: tell me about it, Al Bundy.
0: Well, pig, fat woman came into the shoe store today. No, when I remember that I was a very get-through-the-first-inning guy. Like, if I got through the first inning, I was cruising. But I was the guy that every so often would give up a couple in the first.
1: Get rattled.
0: I was just like, oh, damn.
1: It sets the tone.
0: Yeah.
1: And, you know, we're talking are you just bad and you got to deal with it? Because Cal Raleigh is like, this is a monumental.
0: All right, let's play a game. Cal Raleigh.
1: I don't want to say fail, but like when you compare him to what he was last year, like this is bad.
0: I can answer the questions. Cal Raleigh, bad or bad start?
1: I think he's having a bad season.
0: You know,
1: I don't think he's a bad player.
0: There are 181 Major League Baseball players.
1: I don't think you climb out of this. He's got 7 home runs.
0: I was just about to give you the greatest stat ever and you just poo-pooed me.
1: And he's batting 157. Remember, he had 60 home runs last year, guys.
0: There's 181 baseball players.
1: 181.
0: Eligible for stat ratings. You know how like you have to have a certain number of at-bats to be eligible to win a batting title or home runs and everything? There's 181 eligible players in Major League Baseball right now. 181. If you list them by batting average, Cal Raleigh is 180. Only one guy batting worse.
1: We're talking Cal Raleigh.
0: Last year, runner-up for MVP.
1: Yeah.
0: This year, runner-up for the worst average in baseball.
1: Now, I just think he's having a bad season. I don't think he's bad.
0: Did you hear that?
1: Last year,
0: runner-up for MVP.
1: It's insane.
0: This year, runner-up for worst in baseball.
1: And again, it proves that he wasn't worthy of winning last year. He had an amazing season, but he was not worthy of that award.
0: The only guy worse is a guy that... I'll give you a hint. Let's see if you can think of who this is. I'll give you 2 hints.
1: All right.
0: Was a really productive, solid type of player for the Orioles. The Mets took a chance on a playoff run last year, and he stunk real bad.
1: McNeil.
0: No.
1: Oh, who?
0: Lifetime
1: Oriole?
0: Really good Oriole outfielder. Had some good moments. Became a Met for 3 months. Stunk real bad. And now he's batting 143 for the Rays. I'll give you a hint. Black dude.
1: Throwing a blank. Who?
0: Cedric Mullins.
1: Cedric, all right.
0: Cedric Mullins. Remember,
1: he was batting?
0: 143.
1: How is he still in the league
3: His name is drawing a blank.
1: Yeah. How is he still playing?
0: I mean, Cedric Mullins, think of those years. If you are an AL guy, you're more so than me, and he played in your division. Cedric Mullins for the Orioles was a good player for a while.
1: Man, that's bad, Pee-wee. But, you know, when you're Cal Raleigh, it's more dramatic. It's more drastic.
0: Safe to say Mullins was probably an all-star at least one year, right?
2: How about for bad starts? Can we throw Shohei Ohtani into this conversation?
1: Dude, when we were talking about this in our pre-show meeting, which, believe it or not, we do have one, guys. Mike, who runs this place, was like, yeah, the only one worse.
2: Hey.
1: As far as like where you should be, right? Because you expect more from Cal Raleigh.
2: Now you gotta give him props for pitching because
0: ERA's under one.
2: He's looked amazing on the mound. But at the plate, he looks like he forgot how to hit.
0: He's gonna trade an MVP for just Cy Young, don't worry.
2: It's so strange. He's tied for 115th. He's batting .233.
1: He is just on a bad streak, major cold streak right now.
0: And we forget that Ohtani, like, I'm not saying we forget, so that's a silly thing to say. How about this? He's never been this unproductive at the bat.
1: He's got six home runs and he's batting .233.
0: I mean, here's a guy that is perpetually a .275 plus hitter, a guy that you know is good for 40, 50 plus homers every year. Pitching was just the bonus, like the supplementary, like, oh my God, and he can pitch. He's the Babe Ruth of modern day baseball.
1: You were close. Shohei's lifetime's .280.
0: Yeah. The guy's like a .280. Hitting bombs, stealing bases. It just,
2: I mean, this can't continue for much longer.
1: That's the difference. So bad start. Again, bad or just bad start? Bad start for Shohei. There's no way.
2: At the plate. We hope he keeps pitching.
1: But there's no way this continues. He's too great of a player. We've seen it. It's proven. Now, again, your Mets, 1/4 into the season, you're big dreaming if you think they're digging out of this hole. You are out of your mind. I heard, who was it? Someone from the Mets office said, this is, not a chemistry problem or something like that. It's like, yes, it is.
0: That would be David Stearns. We have audio of him.
1: What team is he watching?
0: We have audio of him, and Sam will cue it up in a second, but I want to name some guys right now that are as Broadway Joe. What?
1: Namath.
0: Why did I say I was wanting to say Theismann so bad. Though I do think he's hunky as well. So does your mom. Joe Namath famously said, struggling. As I struggled through that, I'm going to give you some guys that are struggling. You tell me, is it struggling? First quarter of the season stink, or is it permanent stink?
1: Okay. It's sort of like, it's like as you get older, is it an injury or is it the start of something?
2: Or with the Mets, is it generational stink?
1: It's really hard to tell. So let's try to figure it out.
0: Covino nailed it. When you turn 40, every little ache and pain, you're like, is my knee going to just hurt forever?
1: I'll tell you what, I hurt my rotator cuff at the gym, right? Or I made it worse at the gym. And I thought I'd work it out and work through the pain. And I'm like, this will go away. But you know what? It really was just the start of something that might be permanent.
0: And now you might have to go to the doctor and get surgery.
1: It's terrible.
0: All right. Let me give you a couple guys and you tell me if it's permanent stink or just temporary stink.
1: Okay.
0: Stink. And then we'll play this clip of Mets general manager David Stearns, who thinks that somehow the team's not out of it yet. All right. Oh, here's one. Corey Seager batting .189 for the Rangers. 7 home runs, 19 ribbies, but Corey Seager batting .189.
1: That's not permanent stink. Another proven player. I just watched him play against the Yankees and, you know, still hitting the ball. His timing's a little off. And I just think he's one of those like Cody Bellinger types where they're just the all around great player who's having an off start right now.
0: I'll give you a couple more.
1: So definitely not permanent stink with that guy.
0: Future Hall of Famer, one of the best Kansas City Royals of all time, Sally Perez batting .191 with 5 home runs.
1: Well, again, older player at the end of his career. This is like the start of the permanent stink. This is my shoulder injury. It's not going away.
3: Struggling.
1: It's there for the rest of my life.
0: I mean, there's some wild ones on here.
1: But you know what? He also has the post World Baseball Classic blues, right? Think about it. He got his big win with Venezuela. The guy was captain of the team. That was a big, big moment for him. Then he comes down and he plays for this weak ass team. The vibe's not the same. At the end of his career, I think we're seeing what he's got for the rest of it.
0: I have more stink, so yeah, let me keep going.
1: Stink.
0: We'll go rapid fire with the stink. Danny, who's got the most punchable face in the National League?
2: Oh, Manny Machado.
0: Who's batting .191.
1: Yo, that's crazy.
0: With 6 home runs, like he's not really bringing it.
1: That is insanity.
3: Struggling.
0: How about another guy Jaron Duran of the Red Sox, who's always been a really formidable player.
1: Yeah, he's
0: batting,
1: a great player.
0: Batting 194 with four home runs.
1: I think these are not permanent stinks. I think these are all just bad starts.
0: Trevor Story batting 200.
1: What is the deal?
0: Jazz Chisholm batting 201.
1: Miserables. You know, by the way, side note, as of today, Caballero put on the IL for the Yankees. Anthony Volpe called up. So there might be a switcheroo going on if Jazz Chisholm, because he's not starting. Chisholm's not starting tonight. Rosario's starting. So a lot of these teams got to figure out what to do next. You can't have key players batting 190-something.
0: Dansby Swanson on the Cubs, really, you know, great player.
1: Yeah.
0: Batting 200.
1: Yeah, this is terrible.
0: I'll give you two more, and then Soderstrom on the A's.
1: No.
0: 207.
1: Yeah, he's too good of a player. He's too young and solid of a player. Probably putting too much pressure on himself to be that guy.
0: Pete Alonso batting 210 for the Orioles.
1: No. Again, that's his temporary stink. But bad starts. It's temporary, but bad starts.
0: Ketel Marte batting 213.
1: Those are big names. These are real big names to be playing that bad.
0: Are we the first to point out that there's Danny G, at least 10 all-stars batting around 200 at fourth into the season? Like, this is not coincidence.
1: Well, there was a lot of people that speculated the World Baseball Classic.
0: Willie Adames is batting 213.
1: Yeah, that's nuts.
0: Are you kidding me?
1: I'm not one that subscribes to the WBC adding to some of the funk that these all-stars, like your boy Juan Soto was on that list for a while too, that had these terrible starts. But it's really crazy to see. So on this show, on the start of our show, pretty decent start. We're talking bad starts.
0: Yeah, I think it's a good start.
1: Do you think it's a permanent thing? The difference between just bad and bad starts.
2: I think Rich will get better as the hour goes.
1: Yeah, I hope so. Let us know at 877-99 on Fox. What's in the Kool-Aid? Like, what the heck is going on?
2: And by the way, to start the show, Rich, you talked about a Game 5 in San Antonio tonight.
1: Yeah.
2: Another Game 5. In Vegas tonight, tied up at two games apiece, Ducks at the Golden Knights.
1: Ooh.
2: Yeah, one of my sons is a big Vegas fan, so he's all excited
0: for
2: that. I
0: hope the Ducks do the flying V with Gordon Bombay because it's Emilio Estevez's birthday today.
3: Oh, it's a sign.
0: What, what? Bet on the Ducks. Gordon Bombay all day.
1: All right, now, if you want to watch what you hear, you want to be interactive and get involved and join the chat, join us now live at Covino and Rich FSR on YouTube, at Covino and Rich FSR, and of course, check out the podcast later on. But we want to get to your feedback.
0: Yeah.
1: It's the difference between a bad start and just being straight up bad. Yeah. A lot of the players we mentioned, they're too good to not turn it around. Maybe you could chalk it up to a bad season, but man, it's really interesting when you look at it that way.
0: Well, you know what? Who do you think turns around the stank? Is it a bad start or permastank? We'll take your feedback next right here. And we're going to play Last One Standing later, give away some prizes. So a fun, good start to a Tuesday. Action Pack Covino and Rich.
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5: My name is Whitney Allen, and I'm a widow. 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
10: 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The Las Vegas Aces opened their WNBA title defense with a rough start over the weekend. In Saturday's season opener, the defending champs were rocked at home by the Phoenix Mercury 99-66 in a rematch of last year's WNBA Finals. But Las Vegas answered fast on Sunday, crushing the Los Angeles Sparks on the road 105-78. Reigning league MVP Asia Wilson was one of five aces in double figures, while Kennedy Carter sparked the offense with 22 points off the bench. Carter sat out last WNBA season, but she's already making noise for a franchise that's captured three of the last four league championships.
11: I feel I'm one of the best scorers in the world, and I'm just accepting the process. 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
16: Skies will stay clear tonight, a low temperature of 43. Then tomorrow, sunny again and a bit warmer, 79. Hardly any wind, though, which means a nice day. On Thursday, strong winds again, this time out of the south, 20 to 40 miles an hour. We'll have partly cloudy skies. It'll be very warm, 83, and maybe a few sprinkles coming out of those clouds. From the Storm Center, I'm Jay Trobeck.
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0: Or are you going down in a blaze of glory all season long?
1: We also play this in tribute to Rich's boy,
0: Emilio!
1: Yeah, Emilio Estevez.
0: Gordon Bombay turns 64 today.
1: Young guns.
0: You know, interestingly enough, Kavino always accuses me of thinking, if I think it, it must be true.
1: Well, you live in Dickie's bubble, yes.
0: Oh, okay. You don't live in Stevie's bubble?
1: No.
0: Where you think everyone loves rock music and earrings?
1: I live in Stevie's playhouse.
0: And the Yankees?
1: If we took a poll right now for people
0: that
1: really know
0: us. I'm fine.
1: You are bubble boy. They call Rich Bubble Boy Davis.
0: Yeah, that's my nickname.
1: They don't call him that for no reason.
0: All right, well, my point is, am I in a bubble?
1: Yes.
0: For thinking Emilio Estevez, Mighty Ducks got to be one of the top things people know him for. Because I looked up on our pal, Chad GPT.
1: I've never seen it, but I can't say he's not known for it. There was like three movies and a Disney series.
0: He's a member of the Brat Pack.
1: Yep. Yeah, I mean, St. Elmo's Fire.
0: But I'm thinking
2: Breakfast
0: like
2: Club. Right up Club.
1: I mean, The Outsiders, 2-Bit.
0: Yeah.
1: Come on,
0: yeah,
1: dude.
0: Young Guns.
1: Just because you're a doofus that didn't see The Outsiders.
0: I saw The Outsiders, but I will say the two movies that I come packing with in my Emilio Estevez tribute. I would have to say Breakfast Club and Mighty Ducks. If you think Emilio Estevez,
1: I wouldn't say he's not known for Mighty Ducks, but
0: you're
1: forgetting Young Guns too. That's another great one.
0: Yeah, that's a one-time doozy.
1: There was part two. Blaze of Glory is from part two, in fact, I think. So anyway, we're Kavino and Rich. Happy birthday to Emilio Estevez. Emilio!
2: Emilio!
1: And we're live from the Fox Sports Radio studio. Just discussing bad starts. Now, the start of our show
0: was fantastic. Have you missed any of it?
1: It was not necessarily the greatest start, but I wouldn't say it was a bad start.
0: No.
1: But some of these players, we're talking big names. That's what makes this significant. And by the way, you failed to mention Juan Soto, bro. 264 with four home runs. That's not a Juan Soto season.
0: He was on the IL for a while.
1: Oh,
0: so
1: but come on. Shohei, of course.
0: No, yeah.
1: Shohei's got six home runs. He's batting .233. But Cal Raleigh's the story today because it's just unbelievable.
0: I'm shocked.
1: He's been 0-36. And in that span, he's had 16 strikeouts and he's batting .157 with seven dongs coming off a potential MVP season last year. .157? He's better than that. We know it.
0: I'm just saying this.
3: Struggling.
0: I'm shocked that no one else, I mean, I'm not locked on the MLB network all day, but I haven't heard anyone else talk about, you know, the exciting start of the MLB season and how there's not one, two, three. Yo, there's not four, five, six, seven, LeBron style.
4: Not two, not three, not four, not five, not six. Not seven.
1: I'm locked on the MLB network. Like, Shout out to Greg Amsinger and Matt Vasgersian, bro.
0: There's got to be, like, Danny G, like 10 to 15 all-star caliber players that are playing like ass.
1: Cheeks. Yeah. Straight like, cheeks.
2: I think there's a lot of distractions, including the NBA and NHL playoffs. Plus, Rich, such a long season that I feel like it goes in 10 parts.
0: That is true.
2: Are we even to part two yet?
0: But the simple fact that Manny Machado, Juan Soto, your boy Ohtani, Cal Raleigh, you know, your boy Jazz Chisholm.
1: Chisholm's terrible this year.
0: There's Anthony Roman. Roman Anthony on the Red Sox. All these young players, PCA's not having a good start. There's very few stars that are having star-type beginnings. And I just looked up.
3: Stars.
0: Fernando Tatis Jr., as you know, yet to hit a home run.
1: That's wild, man. So you never want to start at a deficit. You know, even with the games tonight. In basketball, you could always come back and have a run, but you never want to start bad. Whether it be bowling recreationally, like we said, a video game, or on vacation in life. Like, you never want the bad start because that sets the tone.
0: Can I tell you, I never brought this up to you off the air either. I had a scare when I was just in Maui.
1: Yeah.
0: And I'll be honest, it ruined 2 hours of the first day I was there.
1: Yeah,
0: and I'm trying to forget it. We stopped to get lunch and my wallet fell in between the car seat and the glove box.
1: Mm-hmm.
0: And there was a 2 hour period where I thought I lost my wallet in Hawaii.
1: Oh, terrible.
0: So all I'm thinking the whole time is like, I have to go to the airport early now. Do they let me through? Like, how do you get on a plane without an ID. And
1: it's going to be a terrible family vacation.
0: Like, Danny, it ruined the first 2 hours.
2: I can imagine.
0: And then finally, my wife, God bless her, she's like, there it is, you idiot. Like, it was like camouflaged in between the seats.
3: But it was a sigh of relief. It made things better at that point,
0: right? It did, but that start, I couldn't get it back.
3: Pain for like, pleasure.
0: Yeah.
1: I'll tell you what, another example, a current topical example of a bad start. And you never want things to go this way, but everyone's buzzing about this Kevin Hart roast on Netflix. Dude, even Shane Gillis acknowledged, like, whew, thank God it picked up a little bit because I was realizing that the Tom Brady one was way better. And that's exactly how I felt watching it. Like, this is flat. This is, like, crass and sort of mean and not that fun. It's not going as smooth and as fun as the Tom Brady one was. And he acknowledged that, too. But there was a point where it felt like it started to flow and it had a rhythm and it started to pick up. And that's how you want things to begin because that sets the tone to everything.
0: Well, Wes hit us up and he said, if you don't believe that Emilio Estevez's biggest role is Gordon Bombay, they named an NHL franchise after that movie and his character.
1: I don't know. I wasn't debating you.
0: I mean,
1: I've never seen the Mighty Ducks. I'm not downplaying its importance.
0: Well, to wrap up the is it a bad start or is it just bad, Mets GM David Stearns talked to the media today. A lot of people thought that maybe it was an announcement about a new manager. Maybe like they're just calling up some young players. The Mets outfield now has two rookies and Juan Soto. Yeah, that makes sense for a $400 million payroll. They asked David Stearns if he thought the season was over. What's the reason for it? And here's some of the jibber jabber he gave the media.
5: Do you still believe you can make a run at some point here?
6: I do believe that. We have not shown that yet, but I do believe that.
5: Why?
6: I think we have the talent on the roster and the character on the roster to make a run. We've got a lot of season left. I'm not going to say it's early. It's not. We're a quarter into the season. It's not early anymore. But we do have enough season left to make a run, and I think we have the talent to do that.
1: Big dreaming, bro.
0: You know, they asked Carlos Mendoza, the Mets manager, and I thought it was a rude yet pertinent question. Did you see this like a week ago? They're like, have you ever thought, Carlos, that it's not anything you're doing wrong or anything. It's really this team is just bad. And he sort of laughed it off, but like,
1: it's just bad.
0: Dude, like,
1: they would be just bad.
0: Like in every sport, right? Teams make the playoffs. Half the league's under 500.
1: And by the way, I looked it up, Rich, just for record. According to ChatGPT, I wrote, what is Emilio Estevez best known for? The son of Martin Sheen, brother of Charlie Sheen. What is he best known for? Can you put it in order for me? And what do you think came in number one, Mr. Know-It-All?
0: Probably Breakfast Club.
1: Yep. Boom. So tell Wes in Vegas to beat it.
0: I would say number two should be Mighty Ducks, but it's probably some nonsense.
1: The Mighty Ducks.
0: Oh, there you go.
1: Number three, St. Elmo's Fire. Number four, Young Guns. Number five, Repo Man. Number six, Bobby. Bobby, what?
2: What?
1: Bobby.
2: Where's Maximum Overdrive?
1: Number seven, just Brat Pack fame overall.
0: Okay. All right. Well, with that thought, think to yourself, are your favorite players off to bad starts, or are they just bad all of a sudden? Let's go to Profet for an update. Yo, what's up, Chris?
7: All right, guys, we got a few drip, drip, drip, drip, drip. That's how the NFL treats its schedule. Thursday's supposed to be the big reveal, but
0: yeah.
7: You know, they give us all this
0: kind
7: of
0: breadcrumbs
7: stuff
0: along the way.
7: By the way,
0: it is wild how they'll be like, hey, psst. They're like the remember the janitor in Billy Madison?
1: Yeah.
0: Billy's car is green. Like, they give you little things like, psst, on Thanksgiving, it's the Eagles-Cowboys. Pass it along.
7: Well, they had just announced yesterday that the Lions and Bills will play in the new Highmark Stadium for Thursday Night Football.
0: That's cool.
7: Get in price, apparently, according to Adam Schefter, $663.
0: Damn.
7: For the current lowest tickets right now.
0: Two good teams, new stadium. Yeah. I can see that, yeah.
7: Well, we also, the two bits of news we got today. So, first off, Kansas City Chiefs and the Denver Broncos will start week one on Monday Night Football. And it was just announced that in Madrid, week 9, November 8th, we'll see the Cincinnati Bengals taking on the Atlanta Falcons in Bernabeu Stadium. So, whenever they want to announce the Munich game, I would love to get my tickets arranged now because the Lions are going
1: to
7: play.
1: I would love to throw it out there that we do a live broadcast from one of these games.
0: Niners in Australia?
1: Yeah, let's go, dude.
7: Take it on the road. Yeah, what's up?
0: I was going to say, the Lions, that makes sense with the Bills, week 2, two good teams. Mahomes certainty. not being back week one? Isn't that sort of a throwaway game then?
7: Are we going to even get Bo Nix week one too? He's got to come back from injury as well.
0: Like, you might have two backup quarterbacks on your first Monday Night Football game.
1: Bad start.
7: Yeah, it's a very odd one to start Monday Night Football, unless the league knows something. We don't know. Sure. Who knows? The representatives of Major League Baseball and the Players Union met face-to-face on Tuesday to hold the first official collective bargaining talks ahead of the CBA's expiration on December 1st, hoping to avoid a potential lockout. Tee times were announced for the first rounds of the PGA Championship. Coming up here, Rory McIlroy will start from tee number 10 at 8:40 a.m. Eastern Time on Thursday, while in a group with Jordan Spieth and Jon Rahm. And finally, guys, a bit of news from the world of TV and sports. Cristo Fernandez, you know him by the name Danny Rojas, who he played in Ted Lasso.
0: I love Rojas.
7: Well, so some fun story about him. If you know his backstory, he was actually trying to break into soccer professionally at the age of 15 in Guadalajara, where he grew up, and a knee injury sidelined him, put him on, you know, on the path to working in film. Now he has signed a two-month contract with El Paso Locomotive in the USL Championship, the second tier of American soccer.
0: That's cool, man. Football is life.
7: Earlier in this year, he had worked out with the reserve side of Chicago Fire FC in the MLS, but it looks like he is still trying to make his dream come true to play soccer. Back to you guys.
0: That's cool. He is the, as you know, football is life.
1: No, that's awesome.
0: Football.
1: Yeah.
0: All right, thank you, Profet. We got more. Covino and Rich will give away some prizes, talk a little NBA playoffs, all coming up right here.
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0: Hawaii vacation adventures with his little son, Koa. I feel like Koa's the man of the house. What is he, 2 years old? He's 6 foot three, this kid, though.
1: Yeah. I'm sorry, I'm distracted.
0: What happened?
1: He's seen the new pictures of Hillary Duff. Hillary Duffy and her stuffy on the cover of Sports Illustrated?
0: Hillary Duff got that stuff. She doesn't miss glute day, bro. Good for her.
1: I've always been a fan.
0: You?
1: Of Duff.
0: Beat it, dude. I've always been a fan.
1: Beat it. I've been a fan.
0: No, I'm a bigger fan, dude.
1: Yeah, Hillary Duff's doing an event out here in LA in a couple days, and I'm trying to decide, do I want to go?
0: Why don't we get her on the show? This is Fox Sports Radio. Superstars every day. Covino and Rich, thank you for hanging out.
1: Hillary Duff on the cover of SI?
0: Yeah, Danny G, let's get on that, bro. We're live on the Fox Sports Radio studio, and it's time for our Tire Rack Play of the Day. They held on in a close one in Game 4, the Thunder.
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0: With another sweep.
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3: This ball tipped no good by Reeves, and it's over in L.A. 115-110, the final in Game 4. The reigning champion Thunder become the first team in 8 seasons to advance out of the Western Conference semifinals to the conference finals as they complete sweeps of Phoenix in Round 1, the Lakers in Round 2, and they now are a series win in the Western Final against the winner of the Minnesota-San Antonio series from a repeat trip to the NBA Finals as the reigning NBA champions.
0: Oh, what will LeBron do next?
4: See, Warriors come out to play.
1: I have a theory on that in a second, but let me let everyone know
0: it's
1: that was.
0: Warriors, Cavs, Knicks, or he runs it back with the Lakers.
1: I have a thought. 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The way tire buying should be. And here's my analogy that I think you will appreciate because I know you recently watched the Hulkamania 4-part documentary Hulk Hogan on Netflix.
0: It made me sad, man.
1: It did too. Honestly, part 4 made me, Hulk Hogan and John Sterling both made me shed one this week. Little tiny
0: coming of age.
1: What was the big thing they talked about in the Hulk Hogan documentary where when it was time to quote pass the torch to the ultimate warrior? They knew it wouldn't work because when the Warrior beat Hogan, less people were concerned about watching the Warrior celebrate in the ring. They were more like watching Hogan.
5: The better story was in the losing locker room.
1: Yeah, the better story was in Hogan losing and what's next. Last night, OKC sweeps 2 series in a row, yet the better story and the bigger story is what LeBron does
5: the
1: next.
5: The cameras were following LeBron into the tunnel.
0: Just when I thought you couldn't suck anymore. You go and say that and totally redeem yourself.
1: Yeah, I mean,
0: that was a great analogy. I mean, that's exactly what it is.
1: The ultimate warrior.
0: We care more about
1: Oklahoma City Thunder.
0: What LeBron does next more than what the Thunder are going to do.
1: Yeah, LeBron played his heart out, got swept, and we're more worried about where he goes next year than the next series with a team that's the defending champions that just swept 8 games in a row.
0: You nailed it. That was awesome. But again, if you missed that documentary and that Kevin Hart roast we just talked about, that's all on Netflix. We're Covino and Rich. Thank you guys for hanging out. And Rich, before we move on, I had 2 thoughts. The importance of a good start. That's why every CD, or every album, you know, that first song is so key because it sets the tone. That's why when you go see a band live, you always go, what do you think they're going to open with, bro? What are they going to open? You get all excited about it. If you go with your buddy, like, dude, what do you think they're going to open with? Because it's got to set the tone. You can't start with a stinkeroo. You just can't start with a skipperoo. And that's what some of these superstar baseball players have done. Bad starts. No bueno. And your Mets are the number one example of this.
6: They stink!
1: What's going to happen first? The Mets win back-to-back games or Tatis Jr. hits a home run?
0: Oh, man. I'll put my money on Tatis.
7: Yeah. Struggling. Yeah.
0: And then I wanted you to ask Colin what Gordon Bombay, what Emilio Estevez is best known for. Maybe we can
1: I'll do that next. Yeah. We'll do that. We'll talk a little NBA. And we'll do last one standing, which is one of our favorite games, if not our favorite game here at Fox Sports Radio, where you get a prize for playing. We'll do it next. Again, 877-99 on Fox. Covino and Rich, right here. Let's go.
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15: We are what you need to know.
16: Second quarter of the NBA playoff game at San Antonio. The Spurs lead Minnesota 45-35. Spurs shooting 57% from the floor, led by Victor Wembanyama, who has 18 points and 8 rebounds. He had more points and rebounds in the first quarter than the rest of his team combined. Tonight's winner goes up 3-2. Daryl Morey is out as 76ers president, and Nick Nurse will reportedly stay as head coach there. In the NHL playoff game at Montreal, late second period, Canadians tied with Buffalo 2-2. Coming up later this hour, it'll be Anaheim at Vegas. The Bengals and Falcons will play an NFL game in Madrid in November. In Paris, it's due to be New Orleans against Pittsburgh. The season's first Monday night game will have the Chiefs hosting the Denver Broncos. And in baseball, the Yankees lead at Baltimore 6-2, top of the ninth inning. I'm Steve DeSager.
17: Vino and Rich.
18: What the hell is even that?
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1: 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I hit you with the hard-hitting stuff in between our sports topics.
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18: Wow!
17: Here's Covino and Rich.
0: Hey, that's us! Steve Covino. El hombre más guapo on a Taco Tuesday. And there he is!
1: Yeah.
0: White people taco night. Rich Davis.
1: The White Flame, La Flama Blanca, they call them.
22: Taco Tuesday!
18: Yes. Did I do White People Taco Night?
1: Yes, of course you do.
18: Maybe when I lived in New York, but I live in L.A. now, so I go to the taco truck
0: down
18: the street,
0: bro. Come on, bro. Pass the old El Paso, bro. So that's Rich Davis. I'm Steve Covino. Danny G is in the house.
18: Hey,
5: yeah, what
18: Danny
5: up?
0: G is in the hizzy.
18: Pass the tortillas.
0: Of course, Iowa Sam is here.
5: He's our quesadilla.
0: That's right. He's our sound architect. Perfect is hanging out. We're all playing Last One Standing this hour, and you're invited. Thank you guys for hanging. Covino and Rich rocking out in Fox Sports.

0: Covino and Rich FSR.
1: I did say earlier there, I said earlier that it's the birthday of Emilio Estevez.
0: Yeah.
1: Mighty Ducks. It's also Jason Biggs' birthday, and I want to throw this out there. Jason Biggs, who is 48 today.
0: Yeah.
1: Remember when Nadia decided to sign up for OnlyFans?
0: Yes.
1: What's that, Shannon Elizabeth?
0: Yeah.
1: You know she made over $1 million in a week?
0: Yeah.
1: And you see who the latest was that signed up?
0: No.
1: Jamie Presley.
0: Oh, man, I was hoping it was Hillary Duff.
1: No, Jamie Presley. And by the way, OnlyFans isn't only smut, but it is.
0: Come on.
1: But it's not.
0: You think people are doing comedy there?
1: No, it is. It's like when someone would say...
0: You think people go there for magic shows?
1: It'll be like your dad or someone back in the day being like, oh, I get Playboy for the articles.
2: No, but some people on there do travel and there's like tutorials. And, no, I'm saying that's...
0: I know they
2: that's
0: do.
2: That's how they started, but that's not how they ended.
0: Yeah.
3: I go to the strip club for the buffet.
4: Yeah, they got lifestyle posts along with the feet pics. Sure.
1: Yeah, I'm gonna say like, I'm there for to do travel tips with my ass sticking out. I mean, there's, I don't know, there's other platforms. I'm not saying Patreon. I'm not
0: Presley,
1: saying, I'm not saying Patreon's the best because they take a pretty good percentage from their, you know, providers and their content providers. But OnlyFans, I don't know if you're gonna go the OnlyFans route. The insinuation is smut, no?
0: Yeah, no question. So Jamie Presley.
1: Yeah, they're saying you're going to see a more like a fun, flirty side of her. And I'm like, what does that mean?
3: She was the Margot Robbie before Margot Robbie.
1: Absolutely.
3: Let's be honest.
0: It's crazy how
3: there's like four blonde women who all kind of look exactly the same. Jamie Presley, Margot Robbie, and there's like two others.
0: It's I'll really honest,
1: my type. My type.
3: They're beautiful women.
0: It's insane how similar they look. All right. So Rich is the creep of the show. I'm Covino.
1: I'm sorry.
0: And
1: creep
0: Rich.
1: Creep of the show.
0: I want to wish Emilio Estevez a happy birthday. He might be listening, dude. You never know. Emilio! I remember one time it was me, Rich, and Emilio!
1: Get out of here.
0: And, you know, we were debating earlier on his birthday. He's 64, by the way. We were trying to figure the over-under. Is he older than Mike who runs this place? And he is.
1: I always assume the under.
0: Yeah, I assume, but yeah, he's older than Mike, surprisingly. I thought Mike was like 85 years old.
1: Hold on. Can we ask Colin?
0: I think we should ask Colin, because ChatGPT said that Emilio Estevez is best known for
1: Breakfast Club.
0: And it said Mighty Ducks number two. Rich was certain that it was Mighty Ducks.
1: Let's see here. Hold on. Let's see what Colin has.
0: All right.
1: Love the herd.
5: Every play, every stat, every storyline, I've got it all. What do you want to know?
1: Hey, Colin. What do you think Emilio Estevez is best known for?
2: We did this before Stu Gotts, by the way.
5: Emilio Estevez is best known for two lanes, the Brat Pack era with the Breakfast Club and Repo Man, and then the sports movie lane as Coach Gordon Bombay in the Mighty Ducks. That's the resume, iconic 80s cool, then a family-friendly franchise that stuck for decades.
0: No, we'll see.
2: He didn't give you a clear answer.
0: Yeah. Well, he still put Mighty Ducks second, so very similar to what actual ChatGPT said. All right, thank you, Colin. Now, again, we're Covino and Rich. I think we pretty much settled how important a good start is to every relationship, to every vacation, to every concert, to every album, to every season.
1: Yeah.
0: And, man, we've seen some stinko
1: rules. It's tough because you don't want to dig out. You don't want to be the Mets trying to somehow get back to 500. You don't want to be Cal
0: too
1: Raleigh.
0: Too big of a hole to climb out of.
1: You don't want to be Cal Raleigh betting 150-something. Like, you don't want to be in a scenario where you have to bet 400 for a month to be adequate again. Like, it sucks in sports, life, business. You know, your company struggling month after month, losing money. Like, I get how a bad start just is a bad omen too, right? I mean, like,
0: maybe even at the workplace, man, you know, you just got to hope things turn around sometimes.
1: Yeah. I'd have thought based on what we were saying last hour, we were saying how OKC, the storyline, much like the Ultimate Warrior and Hulk Hogan, how people were more concerned about what does Hulk do now than the Warriors, the new champion, how more people are concerned about what's LeBron do now. And they're less concerned about, wow, OKC could try to repeat. They've won 8 in a row in the playoffs. More people are concerned with LeBron's storyline, which shows that OKC doesn't have that star power. They don't. It's obvious, right?
0: No, no question.
1: But here's my question. I saw Rob Pelinka, and that wasn't Rob Lowe, by the way. It was Rob Pelinka. Rob Pelinka and J.J. Redick both said they'd be thrilled to welcome back Austin Reeves and LeBron James to run it back.
0: The run it back Lakers?
1: And I don't know, Danny. You and I,

0: for the show, we're chatting up with the whole crew, and we were saying, like, does everyone have a slight different definition of what run it back means?
1: Like, to me, run it back is you're going back with the same team.
0: Yeah, but to me, run it back is you got really close and you think the ball just didn't bounce your way. But if we run it back, we might get those breaks this time. Yeah. I don't think you can run it back with like an average team. Like, to me,
2: yeah, they're still a mile away because you would have to put specific pieces around Reeves and Luka.
1: Yeah, you can't run it back. You're absolutely right, Rich. Yeah. That wouldn't be run it back. If you plan on running it back, you plan on losing again.
0: Yeah, like running it back to me is like, man, you're Jalen Hurts and the Eagles, and you lost to the Chiefs on a couple turnovers by a field goal in the Super Bowl.
1: Well, I hate to say this, Rich, but they've coined it this year, the run it back Yankees, because they didn't make any significant changes. They made a few changes, but they're going with the team they believed in.
0: Well,
1: and they sort of been called that since the start of the season.
0: I won't hate that because the Yankees did make it to the ALCS last
1: year. And they had a lot of returning players coming off the IL, Garrett Cole and Rodon and all these other dudes. So they believed in the team that they had. The Lakers can't claim that because it's clear they got swept. You can't run it back with that team.
0: Yeah, I think run it back would insinuate the best example to me for run it back. There's two that pop out. I just said the Eagles. They lost a heartbreaker to the Chiefs in the Super Bowl. They ran it back a couple seasons, and finally Jalen Hurts had that opportunity with a similar core to beat the Chiefs, right?
1: Mm-hmm.
0: The other example is the 2014 Kansas City Royals went 7 games and just couldn't outlast Madison Bumgarner. Remember that year where he was just like a one-man show? Like the guy was such a G.
1: Yeah, they won the World Series.
0: They lost in Game 7. Runners left on base. Like they could have tied Game 7. And you might have thought that at that time, like, really, Royals, you're going to run it back? They ran it back, and they beat the Mets in the 2015 World Series. So they had that thought of, all right, this team was like one break away from winning the World Series. Let's run it back. I don't think you could, quote, run it back with a moderate playoff run.
1: With a LeBron and Reeves at the same time, and a lot of people speculating, too. If you got to keep one, you still keep LeBron just based on leadership alone. Again, that's the speculation. And, you know, he still draws a lot of people and he still makes it a primetime game and a must watch game. He's LeBron James.
0: But much like relationships, jobs, anything else in life, the concept of running it back.
1: Run it back means you were really close to winning it all because you believe in that team.
0: Yeah.
1: There's no way the Lakers can claim to run it back without making significant changes.
0: I'm going to compare it to dating for a second because all these things are so oddly similar, believe it or not. If you're dating someone, maybe in your early 20s, and you're in love, but you deep down inside know, like, she's off at grad school, and I live here, and the distance, and, but I love this girl. And then somehow you reunite a couple years later. And you're like, we should run this back. I still love you. That could work, because there wasn't a core issue other than inconveniences that made it rough, right?
1: I think we all tried to run it back, but we didn't make those significant changes.
0: I think if you are with a girl and she's cuckoo bananas or you are an a-hole or something happened and then you try to get back with her, what happens every time? The same problems resurface. You realize, oh my God, there's a reason we broke up.
1: And the same thing will happen. You'll realize that the Lakers just look a little too old and they don't have the energy to keep up with OKC next
0: problems
1: year. Even worse.
0: Resurface.
1: Same problems. And we've been there in life. I've been there. Rich, you'll remember this story. I had a girlfriend. We broke up. I was devastated, bro. I lived in a hole in a cave for 6 months and I played I ignored her. And then she finally came back. I tricked her back into my life.
0: He was playing mind games.
1: I did. I tricked her back because I never responded and she came crawling back and I went to my buddy Rich. Rich was a new pal in my life. I was like, Rich, where do I take her? What do I do? Rich was like, take her to Dylan Prime Steakhouse in New York City.
0: That was a great spot.
1: Guaranteed to win her back.
0: That was a good spot.
1: Do you remember that?
0: I do remember that place.
1: I took her to this high-end steakhouse that's probably no longer there in New York. And, dude, it was like magic. Mágica. And we were back together. And then, sure enough, 3 months later, all those old problems were right there. We tried to run it back with no significant changes. I tried running it back with LeBron James and Austin Reeves. No major changes, and it was a major failure. You know, it was grand opening, grand closing, and all over again.
0: Now,
1: it was like, you know what it was, dude? A nightmare, because you know what happened? You relived it.
0: You relived the nightmare twice. So all that pain that you feel right now as a Lakers fan, it's going to happen all over again the same way. And it's going to hurt and aggravate you even more because you didn't make those changes.
3: Dare I say, I hate to say it, but your Yankees are a great example of running it back and it could work because,
0: yes,
3: Gerrit Cole was hurt.
0: They believed in the team.
3: You get back one of your aces. The Yankees core is still there. You didn't really lose anyone of significance. Like, I think that the Yankees are a great example of, and you know what? You could run it back with this team because they were close to beating the Blue Jays, who took the Dodgers to seven games. So it's not like the Yankees had these big fundamental changes to make.
0: Mm-mm.
3: So there are times to run it back. And it's just a lesson in life. Sports mirrors relationships, mirrors jobs.
0: Remember, you can't run it back unless you make significant changes.
3: Yeah. Or if you want to run it back and you're like, we're running it back though with this addition to our company, to our team, to our relationship, that is going to make all the difference. Because if you fall significantly short and don't make much changes at all,
0: same thing's going to happen.
3: Yeah. But that's just common sense. But idiots, including us, have all fallen into that hole.
0: No, it's also tough. It's also tough. Look, you want to believe that an Austin Reeves and a LeBron could win, and maybe they can if they make other moves and bring other superstars there.
3: But sometimes making a move isn't always the great idea either. Like, look at, you're talking about your Yankees. Look at my Mets. They thought, well, we ran it back one too many times with Nimmo and Alonso and McNeil and Lindor.
0: This isn't the crew.
3: Like, clearly running it back, we're just falling short every year.
0: This isn't the crew. This isn't the squad. You got to figure out something that works.
3: So
0: what do you think about that, guys? Running it back, and what does that really mean? You believe in mediocrity? You believe in failure? Because if you're running it back with a failing team, you're just going to fail again without the significant changes.
3: Yeah.
0: Such as life.
3: I think you see it the most in the NFL because when a team has a coach, quarterback, and a couple big superstar players, Danny, your instinct is to be like, we could just run it, but we could get to a certain level with this core. And then it's a level, how do you get past that?
2: Yeah. I think about how the Buffalo Bills season ended.
3: Like a Josh Allen, a Lamar Jackson. These are guys that just because you have a good coach and a good quarterback, there's teams that will somehow find their way in the playoff mix or close to it every year. But that's dangerous if you just keep running back that.
0: In the fight game too, though, there's so many instances. Like we've seen just this past weekend, Sean Strickland, you know, win and lose and lose and lose, and he lost again, and he beat Adesanya, he lost. But then, dude, he made significant changes enough to win and new UFC champion. Yeah. Like, but again, changes have to be made. You can't just keep running back with the same coach, the same strategy, the same game plan,
2: well, that's
0: the same players.
2: That's exactly why I was thinking of the Bills.
0: The same mindset.
2: Because they have a new coach. So,
0: yeah,
2: like,
0: it's got to be different if you want it to work. And I'm getting feedback here on the live chat at Covino and Rich FSR. PDO Truck says, you definitely keep Reeves and kick LeBron to the curb. And I could see that thinking because Reeves is solid and he's young and there's a future there. But you got to think business, right? And you also got to think leadership. LeBron's leadership didn't go away.
2: Yeah. And sources today saying Luka has told the front office that he wants Reeves to stay.
0: And
2: that's
0: you
2: got to
0: factor that in too. So that's a really interesting situation there. Never run it back in dating, Scott Vermeer says. And again, that's absolutely true unless, what is the key phrase here? Significant changes were made. Wes from Idaho says, you get married and live ever after.
3: Yeah. I mean, it could happen.
0: I guess that could happen. What can the Lakers do running it back to beat OKC or Sacramento next year? San Antonio.
3: And you know what? He also says every team with Kevin Durant post Warriors has wrongfully ran it back thinking just having him
0: exactly
3: was enough.
2: Remember the Dodgers owner, now the Lakers owner. This is going to be the first offseason where they have full cash funds available. And we'll see what they do.
0: And you know what I think the biggest dreaming story is LeBron to the Warriors so that the old guys get one last run. That's never going to happen.
3: But
0: dude.
3: It's not in the NBA.
0: It's a fun storyline, but no way can they compete with these young dudes.
3: You would have to, Danny J, correct me if I'm wrong, because you're way more.
0: A minute to gel as a team. Like, you think that's going to work? You're crazy.
3: You're way
0: it's
3: more
0: sell a ticket.
3: you're way more of the NBA guy. But if they were going to put LeBron, Steph, and this, and they, if they were to construct this team and even add more like superstar old guys, and it was like Steve Kerr's back for two more years, yeah. Right? If they were to construct this team, wouldn't they have to surround them with the complete opposite, meaning like not score, like youthful, energetic, like speed?
2: 100%.
3: Like the whole roster would have to be youth and speed other than those guys. It would have to be like prioritized.
1: That's
3: youth
1: a fun storyline,
3: like,
1: but that's not going to happen.
2: And also think about it. LeBron doesn't like playing with rookies. He doesn't like playing with super young dudes. Think about when he first got to the Lakers.
1: Yeah. No, absolutely. So,
3: You ever think about this? If LeBron's out, what's the fate of Bronny James?
1: Yeah, of course I have. I like Bronny James. I like rooting for him.
3: But
1: anyway.
3: I'm saying, like, think of like,
1: I don't know how much of an impact they'll
3: have. Think of like in our game, right? If someone takes over for a radio show or a podcast and they inherit a producer or someone that's really not theirs, after a while, that person's usually like out, right? It's the reality. Like, is Bronny James there long term if LeBron's not there? It's easier to cut bait, right?
1: Yeah, no, definitely. So, Kevin Danga, 8644 says LeBron needs to retire. Would love to never hear that name again.
3: And we're the show that talks about LeBron the least.
1: He's fun conversation, though, man. He's had an amazing career. We're not hating on him. We're also not LeBron diehard super fans either, but he's had an amazing career. So that's the story, guys. And it all comes back to an overused term in the past few years. The run it back blanks. And that's why, one last little tidbit. You never talk smack about your buddy's situation or ex or girlfriend or wife because you never know if one day he decides to run it back.
3: Have we all made that mistake once? Everyone in the room, have you made that mistake once where your buddy's dating a girl and he's like, yeah, we broke up. And you're like, yeah, good, because she was a Jezebel. And then all of a sudden, like 2 weeks later, your buddy's like, yeah, I'm back with her.
1: You're right. Like, oh. And you know what's going to happen unless they made those changes. So yeah, the run it back Lakers.
3: Yeah, she was a no good, dirty tramp.
1: Get out of here with the run it back Lakers.
3: All right. Listen, coming up next, we're going to give away a prize. We're going to play Last One Standing. I love this game. Little sports trivia. Keep your Tuesday rolling. Keep your Tuesday flowing. If you want in, 877-99 on Fox. We'll get a contestant. You can win a prize pack. We got some goodies, some Nerf football, some koozies, some good CNR Fox Sports Radio merch for you. 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
11: From the Kelloland Live Doppler Storm Center.
12: Clear sky overnight, low 43. Then tomorrow, sunny and warmer, 79 the high, and a very light northwest breeze, just 5 to 10. A real nice day. On Thursday, it's going to turn windy again, and with partly cloudy skies, very warm, 83 degrees, but that south wind, 20 to 40 miles an hour, and a few sprinkles also possible. From the Storm Center, Kelloland TV, I'm Jay Trobeck.
13: The NBA draft, now the draft lottery is set, they feel like they have a better idea of what offers might become available. Giannis is reportedly going to have a heavy input on where he ends up, and he's already told sources that he'd like to, number one, stay in the Eastern Conference, and number two, play for a team that has a chance to win an NBA championship.
14: I got news for Giannis. No, thank you. I'm not interested. If this was a couple years ago, I'm all over it. Giannis just doesn't seem the same to me. Always injured, banged up, doesn't make people better. They went and got him. They went out and got players, right, that he wanted. What is, has Milwaukee really been in the mix for the last four years? Dame Dollar, go back and read the clips, Rob G.
13: Absolutely.
14: Oh, my God. You won't be able to defend them. They're going to win the NBA championship. It is the perfect match. It's peanut butter and jelly.
13: And not so fast, right? My friend. No, didn't work out at all. Even before he got hurt, it wasn't working out.
14: We need a veteran coach. Let's go get Doc, always giving up the lead in the postseason, Rivers, right? That was another Giannis.
13: 3-1 Rivers. They got him.
14: And I get it. You look at Giannis, Greek-like figure. He won a championship. He won two MVPs, right? There's a lot to like there, isn't there, Rob G? Like, there is. If you look at his resume and feel like, man, all we need to do is get Giannis and we're over the top. Look at that. The Knicks have a chance to go to the NBA Finals. Guess what?
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0: Cheap Trick and John Lennon producer Jack Douglas, who passed away at 80. Now you're like, who's Jack Douglas, the producer? This dude did everything from Walk This Way to Sweet Emotion to Dream Police to so many legendary Cheap Trick songs to all the famous John Lennon songs, you know, like Just Starting Over, all the John Lennon legend songs. So he also did Sweet Emotion, which, if you listen closely to the percussion, was done with the sugar packet that Steven Tyler found in a drawer in the kitchen of the studios.
1: True story.
0: So thank you guys for rocking out with us. Rest in peace to, again, producer Jack Douglas at 80. Did a lot of stuff.
1: I mean, if you're going to say, you know, rest in peace, a passing in the NBA earlier today. Memphis Grizzlies forward Brandon Clark, dead at 29 years old.
2: So sad.
1: So I'm sure details will emerge. But as of now, we don't really know much, right, Danny?
2: Yeah, I haven't seen any further details on
1: What's
2: that.
1: What's up, Perfett?
2: Perfett, there's more.
3: I think the big detail that we've gotten that has kind of made everyone pause a bit was, I guess one of the things they're investigating is a potential drug overdose dose. NBC4 and TMZ said that drug paraphernalia had been found in his home. They had responded on Monday to a 911 call and pronounced him dead on the scene. Oh, so yeah. That's kind of the, we're waiting to see, get more out of that. Of course, it's still being investigated, but just not a rumor you want to hear. It's to be told, like, investigating that as a cause.
0: All right, well, stick around for updates from our boy Perfett. We're Covino and Rich live from the Fox Sports Radio studio with Danny G and Iowa Sam. 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
1: And it is time, a game we play every week. Gotta love it. Last one standing. No! Let's go!
4: You have 5 seconds to battle for your sports trivia life.
5: Man! Oh! I don't got it.
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6: Last One Standing.
2: All right, I have 4 categories ready to rock if needed a tie break. Covino's already nervous. Each contestant gets 5 seconds to stay alive in the round. If you run out of time or answer incorrectly, Iowa Sam takes you out with his famous buzzer.
1: I don't want
2: to hear that. We keep battling until you are the last one standing. If you win 2 of the rounds, you are the top dog. Here are the contestants. 13-time winner Steve Covino right over there.
0: I keep it at 13 because I love A-Rod.
1: That's what it is.
0: I think it's got a cool ring to it.
2: And right next to Cove, it is 20-time winner Rich Davis.
1: Yeah, I keep it at 20 because I miss Pete Alonso.
2: In 44-time winner Dan Beyer is Chris Perfett today.
3: I don't even know where I am. 44 sounds great. I'm not that old yet.
1: Reggie Jackson style, bro. Yeah.
2: All right, going to go to the studio lines real quick here, see who's playing for a CNR prize pack. Rob in Queens was the first through.
1: Yo, what up, Rob?
7: Hey, guys. What's up, man? Love you guys, man. This is fun.
1: Thanks, buddy. Rob. Hey, man, thanks for playing. I was born in Queens.
2: What do you do for a living there?
7: I'm a social worker for HRA.
2: Oh, very cool.
7: Yes.
2: All right, and you know how the game goes. In for spot, by the way, Ian is our fact checker today.
1: I'm
8: gonna check the heck out of these facts.
1: All right, best damn fact checker ever.
3: Our boy, a good hockey player.
2: Be patient with Ian as he checks answers. When I say your name, the clock is gonna start. Here's the first category: Hold Our Brooms. You have 5 seconds to name an NBA team who has swept their opponent in the NBA Finals. It's happened 9 times. There's 8 answers on the board because one team has done it twice.
1: Okay.
2: All right, Covino, you're going to be up first as soon as the clock starts right now. Go.
0: The Golden State Warriors.
8: That's correct. They are the team that's done it twice.
2: Yeah.
1: Bam.
2: 2018 and 1975.
8: That's right.
2: All right, Rich.
1: The Detroit Pistons?
8: That is correct as well. They swept the Lakers in 1989.
2: Why you gotta bring up old stuff?
1: Look at that.
2: Perfect.
3: I'm gonna go with the Boston Celtics. They gotta have one in there.
8: They do have one in there. Back in 1959, they swept the Minneapolis Lakers.
2: Rob.
7: Gotta be the Bulls, Chicago Bulls.
1: I don't think so.
2: Bulls have never swept anyone in the
7: finals.
2: Sorry about that. All right, back to Covino.
0: Who did Perfett say again?
3: Celtics.
0: Okay, I'm going Lakers.
8: Lakers did get in there. They swept the New Jersey Nets back in 2002.
2: Yeah,
0: right. Bam!
2: Rich. 3, 2.
1: Aha!
2: One.
1: The Houston Rockets.
8: The Rockets are on there back in 1995. They swept the Magic.
2: Covino. Oh, I'm sorry. Perfect.
3: Oh, 76ers?
8: Yep, 76ers made it back in 1983. They swept the Lakers.
2: That's a nice pull.
3: Hell yeah.
7: Whoa.
2: Now back to Cove.
1: Ooh. That's it. No? I mean, didn't we get them all?
2: I don't think we got them all yet.
8: We got another one.
2: Looks like two more. Three, two, one. Sorry. Rich?
1: Man.
2: Three.
1: This is tough.
2: Two, one.
1: Miami Heat?
8: Nope.
2: No. Perfect is the last one standing in that round.
1: You son of a... You.
2: Nobody said the Bucks, right?
1: No.
2: 1971.
8: I don't think anyone said the Spurs. Either.
2: Yeah, the Spurs.
3: Whoa, I forgot
2: They swept the Cavs in 07, remember?
1: LeBron's first NBA Finals.
2: All right, so Chris is the first on the board.
1: You know what's so weak about that? And by the way, great question, Danny G. But the big stat today was that LeBron James lost his fourth postseason sweep. It was the fourth time he got sweep. Golden State Warriors was one
2: career,
1: of them,
2: yeah.
1: And the Spurs was the other one.
3: The past tense is swept.
1: Sweep, if you were looking for that.
2: Sweep
1: you got sweep. No, because my mom always sweeped the floor.
3: Oh, sweep.
2: It's like how I'm big boned. All right, second category.
1: But man, how did we blow that?
2: The world's oldest sports league. You have 5 seconds to name one of the oldest MLB teams in baseball.
7: Ooh, okay.
2: Going to take the top 15, which is 1870 to 1901.
1: Okay, I have a question before we start, though. Some teams were different teams before. Like, how do we address that?
2: So this list from BetMGM, they just list the way the team currently stands.
1: Okay, all right, fair enough.
7: Really?
2: Okay. Yep. All right, so Rob, you are going to be first as soon as the timer starts. Right now, go.
7: All right, let me take the chalk, Yankees.
8: The Yankees.
2: No, they just missed. Yeah, they're 1903.
1: What?
2: Yeah. Yeah, perfect.
7: Wow. What?
2: Just missed.
7: Oh, wow.
2: They were 16th on the list.
1: Holy bananas.
2: Yeah.
3: So I am, I know this one off the top of my head. It is the Atlanta Braves are still the continuous oldest team out there.
8: Braves are actually the second oldest team.
2: Oh, okay.
8: But they are on
1: the list. But they were the Milwaukee Braves.
2: Still a good pull there. Rich.
3: It was way before that. It was older than that, yeah.
1: I'm going to go the Chicago Cubbies.
8: That is the oldest team in the MLB, the Chicago Cubs.
2: Covino.
1: I'll go with the Boston Red Stockings.
8: Red Sox are tied with a bunch of teams. They're the ninth oldest team, but they did make
1: this. All right.
2: Back to Perfect.
3: So I think the thing I was thinking of maybe was Cincinnati Reds.
8: Reds are tied for third, founded in 1882.
2: Nice.
1: Son of a...
2: Rich.
7: Wow.
1: Yeah, I'm going to go with the other Sox, the White Sox.
8: White Sox are also tied for ninth, same year founded, 1901.
1: Get your program. Get your programs here.
2: Covino.
1: Oh, dang. Did Perfett say Detroit Tigers?
2: No, you said it.
3: Okay. I was going to, but sure.
8: Yeah, that's one of the teams tied for ninth, 1901.
9: Big year for expansion, 1901.
2: Yeah, Perfett.
3: Give me the Athletics.
8: Yep. Also tied for ninth, 1901.
1: That's
2: Rich.
1: A good one.
2: Yeah, it's a really good one.
1: The old Philadelphia Athletics, see? Oh, boy.
2: Come on, Dickie Davis. Three, two.
1: St. Louis Cardinals.
3: Oh!
8: Cardinals are tied for third, founded in 1882.
1: Hey, got you,
2: look at that. Covino.
1: I think Rich stole my list. But I'll go with another bird. Let's go with the Orioles, see?
8: No.
1: I can't be because the Yankees. Dang it. I blew it. I'm done. I hate this game.
2: Oh, sorry, Covino. All right, it's between Perfett and Rich. Chris?
3: Oh, geez. I don't know what they are now. Can I say Washington Senators? I don't. Who are the Senators now? Are they the Twins?
7: Nationals?
1: Are they on there? I would say no.
8: The Twins. I mean, does that count? I don't know.
2: We'd have to.
3: No, I'm pretty sure the Senators became the Twins.
1: He did say it. I'll give him that.
2: Might be right. Yeah. All right, we'll give him that. Rich?
8: All right.
1: The New York Baseball Giants.
8: Are they now the San Francisco Giants? Then yes.
1: Yes! Yeah,
2: I hope so.
1: Come on now.
8: Yeah.
2: All right, back to Perfect. Yeah.
3: I'm running out of steam here. Phillies?
8: Yeah, Phillies made the list, founded in 1883.
2: Whoa, hanging on. Back to Rich. Three, two,
1: I'm going to go Brooklyn Dodgers.
8: Dodgers are on the list. Oh, the eighth oldest team in the MLB.
2: Back to Perfect.
3: Oh, my God.
2: What a battle.
3: Let's see. Pittsburgh Pirates.
8: Pirates are here as well, tied for third. Yeah. Great job, buddy.
2: All right, Rich. Three, two, one.
1: The Braves.
10: No, I already said it.
2: Yeah, no. Perfett. Hey. He sweeps the board.
1: Wow.
2: Chris Perfett with his first win, filling in for Dan Beyer.
1: Dude, great job.
3: That go to Neely's, that go to Dan.
1: There was some good pulls there.
11: Could I guess? I totally forgot.
1: Indians, Cleveland Indians turned Guardians, Spiders, or whatever. Like, was there something there? Cleveland, maybe?
2: Yeah, what are some of the ones we missed?
8: No? Cleveland Guardians are there, yeah. They're also tied for ninth. They were like, yeah, like 10 times tied for ninth.
2: Well, any other obvious teams we missed?
1: Yeah, who we missed, Ian?
8: I'll just run down the whole list for you guys here. The Athletics, the Braves, the Cardinals, the Cubs, Dodgers, Giants, Guardians, Orioles, Phillies, Pirates, Red Sox, Reds, Tigers, Twins, and White Sox.
7: Wow.
3: You guys got almost all of them.
1: Yeah. Hey, great job.
3: I'd like to thank Ken Burns Baseball for helping me out there.
1: Ian's my boy, and he did a great job. But I said Orioles, and it was on the list.
7: I can't believe the Yankees were
8: Yeah, Orioles is on the list. Tied for ninth here.
10: I demand a recount.
1: Hey, you know what? I'll accept the defeat. I'll accept it.
2: That's gracious of you. Rob, and also, Rob in Queens, even though you didn't win today, we appreciate you listening there every day.
7: Man, I still punch over the Yankees. I can't believe the Yankees are not on the list, man.
1: I'll be honest with you. That to me felt like the trick question because I agree. When you say old school baseball, I immediately thought Yankees. I'm like, wait a minute now.
7: It was too easy, right?
1: Yeah. Orioles, Highlanders, and then Yankees.
7: Fun, man.
2: Thank you so much.
3: Yankees are great, but you got older than that. You got the Horace Wagners and the Ty Cobbs and all that.
1: Rob, you did a great job, man. Thank you. Thank you, Ian, for hanging out with us. Thank you, buddy. We're Covino and Rich, and let's go back to the champion with his first victory. Why don't you brag about it, Perfett?
3: I'm not going to brag about it. I'm just going to do that thing where I sling the belt over my shoulder. Just kind of carry it around while I just kind of act normal. Like, there's no belt on my shoulder.
1: What are you talking about?
3: I'm just here sitting here, you know. Big news of the day, the NFL schedule reveal continues to march on. The Bengals and Falcons will play in Madrid at Bernabeu Stadium November 8th, week 9 of the NFL schedule. The Chiefs and Broncos will start in week 1 of Monday Night Football. Meanwhile, in Major League Baseball, it is the first head-to-head meeting between the Players Union and representatives of Major League Baseball to begin the collective bargaining talks ahead of the CBA's expiration on December 1st. If there's no agreement by the time the deal lapses way out in December, MLB is expected to lock out the players and force a work stoppage. Of course, plenty of items on that list, including, of course, owners gunning hard for a salary cap. The players expected to push back very hard against that. Sad news of the day, Grizzlies forward Brandon Clark has passed away at the age of 29. NBC4 reports LA Fire Department responded to a 911 call of a medical emergency on Monday. He was found dead in his San Fernando home. His agency announced the news on Tuesday. The Buffalo Bills are signing former Lions tight end Shane Zylstra to a one-year contract. Another death to report, Super Bowl champion and all-pro tight end Charles Young passed away at the age of 81. Tee times were announced for the first rounds of the PGA Championship coming up here this weekend. Rory McIlroy was going to start at tee number 10 at 8:40 a.m. Eastern time on Thursday with a first-round group with Jordan Spieth and Jon Rahm, Scottie Scheffler and Justin Rose together in a group starting at 2:05 p.m. Eastern time. Guys, it's been fun. I'm going to take this belt and I'm just going to hit the old trail here.
1: I'm filling out my appeal right now.
3: Well, you'll have to take it up with Dan, not me.
1: I will.
3: Knock one of Dan's wins off instead of
2: great
3: me.
2: Job. Covino Crane 19 on YouTube says, LOL, to be fair, after review, Covino said Orioles, then instantly said, no, it can't be because of the Yankees.
1: Yeah, you disqualified yourself.
3: You did back out. You rushed.
2: And that's what threw Ian off.
1: I'm like, well, if the Yankees weren't, how the heck are the Orioles on it?
10: Yeah, no, you sort of then.
3: Is that your Yankee fandom biting you a bit? A little bit of pride that the Orioles cannot be older than your beloved club?
1: All right. Well, I'll take the loss. All right. So we're Covino and Rich. Congrats to Perfett.
10: I have a question for you. He was given the starting tease for the golf tournament coming up. What is it again? The PGA Championship.
3: Don't ask me to pronounce the name of the golf club. I think it's Aronimink. Yeah, Aronimink Golf Club.
10: I have a question. If you go mini golfing,
1: mm-hmm.
10: Do you ever do that thing where you start at another hole if there's a long line, or you're like, no, I'll wait behind people on hole one?
12: It depends, man. It just depends. Because it depends how serious I'm taking this.
10: There's nothing worse than standing behind people waiting for them to mini golf.
12: Yeah, no, I know.
10: It's like, God, that's usually the worst people in front of you too. Like, have you ever golfed in your life?
12: I'll tell you what, though, I'm a master of the lighthouse. The windmill. The windmill.
10: You're the best at it.
12: Yeah,
10: I'm the best. All right, we got more Covino and Rich and a deep thought from Covino.
12: I don't know if I want to take credit for this deep thought. It's a story today.
10: Yeah, okay, we'll get
12: Thanks
10: to that.
12: Thanks for giving me the credit, though.
10: Oh, so, you guys, you got to hear this.
12: David Letterman says there's a show that he can't miss, and we're going to let you know what that is, but I want you to start thinking about, you know, shows that you just can't miss, like appointment watching. In today's world,
10: is there anything?
12: That's sort of interesting because, yeah, you could watch anything at any time, and is anything really that good that you need to watch every episode? We're going to talk about it next right here on Covino and Rich, Fox Sports Radio.
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19: And the story will be about Philadelphia, because we tend to put a period at the end of their paragraph this season. And now you look ahead to, what do you have here? You got Joel Embiid. Normally, that's where you go, okay, great, we got him locked up for three more years. At $180 million, give or take. I like the backcourt, but I don't know. Like, it's weird to say it, but they're two different teams when Embiid is on the floor and when he's not. And Embiid put up good numbers. It's just I can't count on him. I can't build around him. Am I going to trade him? We always do this where we go, oh, you know, that team will just trade him. Well, then you have to always look at the other side and go, why would you trade for him? If he's not playing for them, he's probably not playing for you. So, let me get this straight. Expensive and injury prone. Okay, we'll take him. And, you know, used correctly, maybe, you know, maybe you can get him for pennies on the dollar. Maybe it's a like a Golden State with Steve Kerr coming back two more years. Maybe you could get where you don't rely on him and get that contribution. But if you're Philly moving forward, they had a good year, a surprising year. Like Paul George, I can't count on him to be better next year. I can't count on Embiid to be better. Maxey and Edgecombe, I can count on them. Kelly Oubre played pretty well.
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0: best producer in all the land, Iowa Sam. It's always great to see Iowa Sam.
1: Oh, good vibes.
0: But he's always tired because he was dealing with Stu Gatz all day. I want fresh, vibrant, ready to go Iowa Sam.
2: Stu Gatz wear you down.
0: Yeah, I want Iowa Sam all to
2: ourselves. I haven't dealt with Stu Gatz at all this week.
0: Who wears you down more?
3: Stu Gatz or Gottlieb back in the day?
0: Oh, Gottlieb.
2: Stu Gottlieb.
0: Yes, Stu Gottlieb. And Perfett, the grand champion of the day. Hey, I do want to clarify my confusion on that game. Not for justification, just for clarification.
2: It was very confusing.
0: When I was talking about the Orioles and the Yankees, here's a little fun fact. As the Yankees take on the Orioles, and they're leading 1-0 with a home run from Goldie, the New York Yankees were originally the Baltimore Orioles, founded in 1901 as a charter American League team. Then the franchise moved to New York in 1903, becoming the Highlanders, before officially being renamed the Yankees in 1913. So when I said the Orioles, I'm like, yeah, but they can't be because it was the Yankees. Boom.
2: But it is technically.
0: Yeah, so I was sort of confused on how that would play out in the game. But either way, I take the L, and that's fine. Props to Perfett. But I just wanted to give you that little fun fact. The Yankees were the Orioles.
2: There's two modern-day examples of what you described. But in the early days of baseball,
0: yeah,
2: a team would leave a city, and then the team might obtain a team and call it the OG. Like, remember when the Browns left Cleveland to go to Baltimore? And then the Cleveland Browns became a franchise a couple years later, but it was a whole new team?
0: Mm-hmm.
2: That was common in the early 1900s in baseball, which is why that was a tricky question.
0: Yeah, it was a little tricky, but, you know, it was a great question.
2: It's like how the Hornets became the Hornets again.
0: You know what? Yeah.
4: That's why I was asking, when the expansion team goes to Seattle, will they get their old numbers back from the Thunder?
0: Yeah. It's confusing. Hey,
2: well, that battle with Houston, right? Because
4: exactly.
2: The Houston Oilers moved to Nashville to become the Tennessee Titans. But now that Houston's a team again as the Texans, should they get the heritage of the Oilers?
0: Well, thanks for playing along, guys. We usually play Last One Standing on Mondays, but we did a special edition today because we did Big Poppy trivia yesterday. If you missed it, catch it on the podcast and, of course, streaming live. You could watch Big Poppy in studio yesterday at Covino and Rich FSR on YouTube, live chat and play along at Covino and Rich FSR. So we told you that David Letterman said that there was a must-see TV show, and we're going to tell you what that is.
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0: Now, tomorrow, midweek major.
2: Wow.
0: Sam's going to hook you up with that.
2: That's right.
0: Plus, Mike, who runs this take, so join us mañana.
4: Who?
0: Mike, who runs this take.
2: See who hit home run, by the way? Schwarber. Now he's ahead of Judge by one home run.
0: Nice.
2: Ooh, 17 for Schwarby.
0: Well, David Letterman was interviewed recently, and he says that, pardon the interruption, good old PTI, your
4: classic
0: boy, Kornheiser and Wilbon, is the only show that David Letterman can't miss. Interesting, right?
2: Well, I mean, he's an old retired guy. Perfect middle of the day, like half hour TV show
0: I'll
2: for
0: tell you
2: Letterman.
0: What, you know, Rich and I worked at ESPN, and we knew firsthand that was the big money maker for ESPN. That's why it's been around so long.
2: It does well.
0: It does well.
4: Cadillac parked their money.
0: Yeah, seriously, it was their cash cow of the
2: daytime
0: the enterprise,
2: shows, yeah.
0: ESPN. So it makes sense. It's a fun show. What's that show for you? We don't even have to really dive into it, but it's something to think about later on. Is there a show like nowadays that I just can't miss?
2: I mean, podcasts you can listen to anytime. Everything's streaming. I feel like if you're behind a few weeks on a show, you're like, yeah, no biggie. So I don't know if that world exists anymore. I think we're looking
0: exactly
2: at the last of those, right?
0: No, I that's why it's an interesting question. So you could think about that and, put that in your pipe and smoke it, as they say.
4: Oh, I know. Overpromised.
2: Yeah, our bonus pod, exactly.
4: You guys owe me $5.
2: Enjoy game 5 tonight. Until then, arrivederci, baby.
0: See you in the overpromised land. Yeah, buddy.
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12: May 12th, 1970, Ernie Banks hits his 500th home run for the Cubs. He would finish his career with 512, good for 23rd on the all-time list. And in 1997 in Anaheim, the Angels scored 13 runs in the bottom of the seventh inning against the White Sox. Gary DeSarcina was one batter shy of coming to the plate three times in that half inning as the Angels hold on for the 16-8 win.
11: And that's what happened this day in sports history.
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20: Late third quarter in the NBA playoff game at San Antonio, the Spurs lead Minnesota 83-70. Victor Wembanyama with 24 points, most of that in the first quarter. He's up to 14 rebounds as well. Teammate Keldon Johnson has 16 points off the bench, leading Minnesota. Anthony Edwards has 18. Tonight's winner goes up 3-2 in their second round series. Daryl Morey is out as 76ers team president. In the NHL playoffs at Montreal, Buffalo is leading the Canadiens 3-2 with 2 minutes to go. Underway, Anaheim at Vegas. To the NFL, the Bengals and Falcons will play a game in Madrid in November. In Paris, reportedly it'll be New Orleans against Pittsburgh. To the Major League Baseball scoreboard, the Tampa Bay Rays are tied 5-5 in the ninth at Toronto. The Yankees have already won 6-2 at Baltimore. Paul Skeens and the Pirates defeated Colorado 3-1. I'm Steve DeSager.
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24: 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Well, boy, I tell you, this NBA playoff stress. I don't know why so many people. I mean, the stress that goes on, Mike, every day. I'm like, ooh, people are nervous.
26: You've regrown some hair.
24: Ooh, yeah.
26: Lost another 5 pounds. I mean, life's been good for you. It's the good way because you're not stress eating.
24: No.
26: Now you're just chilling and hanging out. Celebrating. I mean, although you had to feel bad for Carl Anthony Towns as he lost out on that really cool Randy Orton WrestleMania patch card for 42K. That was pretty good.
24: There's your Knicks news of the day right there. Yeah, Carl Anthony Towns nearly won that Randy Orton.
26: He had some time because he didn't have to practice quite as hard because they're sitting on their asses for a bit. So he was live bidding a big wrestling card that had a patch from last year's WrestleMania, and he lost, and that made national news. That was good.
24: Now, Frostberg, how about you? Are you feeling stressed?
27: Not even.

0: 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I'm Brian Noe in for Big Ben Maller. And it is time for the Tire Rack Play of the Day.
1: Eichel finds it right circle. He threw it across. They score!
0: There you go. 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The way tire buying should be. It is time for the Who Am I game. So I was a big, big deal last year. Huge story. I'm really struggling this year. All right. 0 for 36.
2: Who?
0: I was on a cold streak. 0 for my last 36 heading into Tuesday night, only hitting 166 for the season. However, I did get two hits and I scored three runs on Tuesday. Who am I? Big Lou checks in, says the white Channing Frye, Pat Garrity. Shout out, former Notre Dame player right there. Very nice. Good pull by Big Lou. Michael Decker, he checks in with Wahoo McDaniel. I like Los Angeles Matt Gardena Manuel. He says Beantown Benny, Beantown Benny, not Beantown Blindly. A little shout out to Boston, to Blind Scott, I think. I'm not sure what he's going with right there. I'm not positive right there. Alex says, the great Nacho Libre. Good guess. Very good guess. Who am I? You are actress Debbie Ryan, who is 33 today. Compliments of the late night drug tester. All good guesses. Very well done. Who am I? I am Cal Raleigh. Ice cold. Big deal last year. All those home runs. 0 for 36 heading into Tuesday, but two hits, three runs scored. We get to the NFL schedule.
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15: The San Antonio Spurs lead their second round playoff series 3-2 after beating the Timberwolves 126-97. The game was tied in the third quarter. Victor Wembanyama finished with 27 points and 17 rebounds. Daryl Morey is out as 76ers team president. In the WNBA expansion, Portland won its first game, edging New York on a putback at the buzzer 98-96. In the NHL playoffs, Vegas went up 3-2 in its second round series, beating Anaheim in overtime 3-2. Buffalo a 3-2 winner at Montreal. To baseball, Tampa Bay in 10 innings won at Toronto, while the Yankees won at Baltimore to end a 4-game losing streak. Milwaukee won its fifth in a row, 6-4 over the Padres. San Francisco beat the Dodgers again in L.A., 6-2. The Dodgers have lost 4 in a row. Paul Skeens and the Pirates defeated Colorado 3-1. I'm Steve DeSager.
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0: Oh, what is going on? Welcome in. Happy early Wednesday morning to you. Fired up about Game 5, Wednesday night. Cavs going to the Pistons on the road in Detroit. We'll have a little bit on that, but ball is on the brain. We are ballaholics over here. Love football. And the NFL continues its little striptease over here, a little bit by bit, piece by piece, like Denzel said in Man on Fire. Huh? Great line from that movie. Piece by piece! That's what the NFL is doing with its schedule reveal right here as the striptease continues. We got a little bit more of the striptease on Tuesday here. yeah, I woke up to some Schefter tweets. And the first tweet said, this season's first Monday Night Football game, September 14th, will be the Broncos versus the Chiefs. I love this part. This game's site still has not been determined, as the NFL still is finalizing its schedule for Thursday's release. It's like, we don't know where it's going to be. We just know it's Broncos and Chiefs, huh? And then there was a site update. This is what Schefter tweeted a little bit later. Site update. The opening week one Monday Night Football game between the Broncos and Chiefs will be played in Kansas City. The NFL had not finalized the game site until today. That's what he tweeted on Tuesday afternoon-ish, somewhere around there. It's like, okay, all right. So it's going to be in KC. So there are a couple of things here. I would read into this a certain way. Now, not everybody will look at this the same way. Some might disagree. Some might push back. That's fine. Reasonable minds can disagree. But the way I look at this game being in week one is this. This is a big bet by the NFL. When the NFL makes big bets, the NFL normally wins big bets. Okay? So by having the Chiefs play in week one, Monday Night Football, prime time, they're hosting the Broncos, who won the division last year, were a Bo Nix injury away from probably going to the Super Bowl. So for the Chiefs to be hosting the Broncos, it's a pretty good clue that old Mahomes probably going to be upright and ready to go in week one. Coming off the torn ACL, it's just another clue. Now, well before this was announced, I've thought all along that Mahomes will be there. He will be playing in week one. I hear a lot of talk, a lot of conversations, a lot of questions. Is he going to be ready? Do we know if he's going? Yeah, he's going to be ready. And the NFL scheduling this game in week one is an indication of that. It's a clue that Mahomes will be out there. Who is, quick, off the top of your head, who's the Chiefs backup quarterback? I don't know either. I'll have to look it up real fast. Who is the Chiefs backup quarterback? That would be one Justin Fields. Okay, so just picture this. Week one, Monday Night Football. We got Troy Aikman. We got Joe Buck. They're ready. Let's go. First Monday night game of this, of the season. We're fired up over here. All right. We got Bo Nix and the Broncos. Bo Nix healthy back from injury, taking on Justin Fields and the Kansas City Chiefs. Like, what the hell is, was the old, Vince Lombardi? What the hell's going on out here? Right. That's what we'd be saying if that's the case. That's not going to be the case. All right. Mahomes is going to be out there, man. He's going to rehab like a crazy person. He'll be ready to go. I'd be shocked if he's not. Stunned. I am 95-5 that Mahomes will be there. And I think that the NFL is probably close to the same thing. Otherwise, they scheduled some other game in week one. So, Broncos Chiefs in week one. And, I think the other thing is this. Now, you might not agree with this, but I think it's an indication

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5: At a world peace, maybe a Dennis Rodman or a Draymond Green, hey, I'd suspend him for multiple games in the series. But it's Wemby, first time he's been ejected. He's got people flying at him. He threw an elbow. Elbows got thrown by everybody. His actually hit Naz Reid in the throat. And so he got ejected for the rest of the game. I thought the officials got it right. But his resume, not a dirty player. Bigs throw elbows. That's the reality. The most striking thing in the game was, with him gone, the Spurs, I mean, they're going to be so good for the next 10 years. They are good. That backcourt could be the best backcourt. Splash Brothers, but more athletic for the next decade. It's insane. Dylan Harper and Stephon Castle, they are, I mean, they're getting better every 6 months, every 6 weeks. But what was amazing is in Minnesota against the veteran T-Wolves, an incredibly well-coached team, Spurs still led. But this is what happens when you're young. You don't have Wemby. You don't have your star. Ant is now the best player on the floor. He's not playing at 100%. He's got a banged up knee, but he had 16 points in the fourth. And this is what it does. Playoff basketball is about two things. Number one, it's always been super physical. Referees let you play. That's why veteran, older teams usually prevail. The second thing playoff basketball is superstars eventually in big key moments rise above scheme. And, right? You're not tricking anybody by game three of a series. So NBA history is not literal.
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5: 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The one thing that's been impressive with the Knicks, two things really. Number one is the way they're using Cap. He has doubled his assist totals from last year's playoffs in half the games. Mike Brown and his staff have done a great job to take the burden solely off Jalen Brunson to initiate offense. It has been fantastic. We've always known Cat's super skill. He was skilled in Minnesota. He's always been skilled. So that's impressive. The second thing is this roster is very smartly constructed. James Dolan spent a couple of years in Vegas building the Sphere, got out of basketball, and the Knicks front office did a great job. They've got defensive players, a scoring guard, a skilled big, a defensive big. They just have a bunch, I mean, a bunch of guys, and they all fit together, and they play great together.
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7: The Giants sent the Dodgers to their fourth straight loss, 6-2. Shohei Ohtani of L.A. hit a solo homer. He had two hits. The rest of his team went 2-for-25. But Milwaukee won its fifth straight, beating the Padres 6-4. So the Padres' lead over L.A. in the NL West is still a half game. Tampa Bay leads the Yankees still by two games in the AL East. Rays won in 10 innings at Toronto 7-6. The Yankees ended a four-game losing streak, winning 6-2 at Baltimore. Philadelphia was a 2-1 winner at Boston. Kyle Schwarber is 17th homer. Pittsburgh and Paul Skeens over Colorado 3-1. In the NBA playoffs, San Antonio's up 3-2 after beating Minnesota 126-97. Victor Wembanyama with 27 points and 17 rebounds. In the NHL playoffs, Buffalo won at Montreal 3-2. Vegas in overtime beat Anaheim 3-2. I'm Steve DeSager.
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5: 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Reg finished his career with 2,597 Ks, the most ever, a record he still holds. And in 1992, Frank Stallone beats Geraldo Rivera in a boxing match on the Howard Stern Show.
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6: Hello.com News Center. I'm Kristen Tyler. Officials from the South Dakota Department of Health visited the Pierce City Commission Tuesday night to update the commission on construction of the $70 million state-of-the-art Workforce Development and Education Center. It will be fully operational Monday. Attorney General Marty Jackley says South Dakota is joining a lawsuit regarding abortion drug mifepristone. Jackley and 22 colleagues are challenging a 2023 rule by the FDA that changes requirements for mifepristone to be dispensed only in person. It currently allows the drug to be shipped. Planned Parenthood North Central State says they are grateful the Supreme Court put an emergency ruling allowing mifepristone to continue distribution for now. The Sioux Falls Stampede are headed to the Clark Cup Final after a gritty 3-2 victory over the Fargo Force in Tuesday's winner-take-all Game 5. Behind a multi-goal performance by Logan Rankowski, the Stampede captured the Western Conference title in front of their home crowd. From the Kello.com News Center, I'm Kristen Tyler.
7: Mostly sunny skies and lighter winds today. Our high temperature at 78 with a west wind at 5 to 10. Southeast wind will pick up tonight 15 to 30, low temperature 53. Tomorrow, warm day, partly sunny, high temperature 85, and a south wind at 30 to 45 miles per hour. From the Storm Center at Kevoland TV, I'm meteorologist Brian Karstens.
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10: The Giants sent the Dodgers to their fourth straight loss, 6-2. Shohei Ohtani of LA hit a solo homer. He had two hits. The rest of his team went 2-for-25. But Milwaukee won its fifth straight, beating the Padres 6-4. So the Padres' lead over LA in the NL West is still a half game. Tampa Bay leads the Yankees still by two games in the AL East. Rays won in 10 innings at Toronto 7-6. The Yankees ended a four-game losing streak, winning 6-2 at Baltimore. Philadelphia was a 2-1 1 winner at Boston. Kyle Schwarber is 17th homer. Pittsburgh and Paul Skeens over Colorado 3-1. In the NBA playoffs, San Antonio's up 3-2 after beating Minnesota 126-97. Victor Wembanyama with 27 points and 17 rebounds. In the NHL playoffs, Buffalo won at Montreal 3-2. Vegas in overtime beat Anaheim 3-2. I'm Steve DeSager.
11: Good morning to all.
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7: Mostly sunny skies today. Our high temperature at 78 with a west wind. Much lighter today at only 5 to 10. For tonight, low temperature 53, but we pick up the wind from the southeast, 15 to 30. Strong south winds tomorrow. Our high temperature reaches 85. Partly sunny skies, slight chance of a shower. From the Storm Center at Kelloland TV, I'm meteorologist Brian Karstens.
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11: He's annoying. He won't stop talking. That's not the thing to say to Charles Barkley when you're sitting on his show, on his set, being interviewed by those guys, okay? It's not right. But I ask you this question, because I had this, you know, I had this debate about whose career do you think Barkley would rather have, his own or Robert Horry's? And then we got Big Shot Bob on the show, and he said he would rather have Charles Barkley's career than his own career. But Draymond Green is a lot better historically in terms of career than Robert Horry. He is. He's a Hall of Famer. He's considered one of the great defensive players we've ever seen in the NBA, and he has, what, four rings? So I ask you this, Izzy. Whose career, you set out your entire life, you work, you want to play in the NBA, and you get there. Whose career would you rather have, Draymond Green's or Charles Barkley's?
12: Well, this one isn't really tricky, to me, anyway, because I'll ask you this. Yeah. Does Draymond Green seem happy to you?
11: No.
12: Doesn't he seem defensive at all times?
11: Yes.
12: Doesn't he? Isn't he the guy who is constantly still being criticized or being called Steph Curry's backpack?
11: Yep.
12: You think he's happy about that? You think the four rings really, really make him happy when he sits there every single day and has to defend himself against people who call him a glorified role player, against people who say...
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5: From the Kelloland Live Doppler Storm Center.
6: Mostly sunny skies and lighter winds today. Our high temperature at 78 with a west wind at 5 to 10. Southeast wind will pick up tonight 15 to 30, low temperature at 53. Tomorrow, warm day, partly sunny, high temperature 85, and a south wind at 30 to 45 miles per hour. From the Storm Center at Kelloland TV, I'm meteorologist Brian Karstens.
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8: Wemby, you don't have your star. 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Got a banged up knee, but he had 16 points in the fourth. 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And, right? You're not tricking anybody by game three of a series. 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
8: 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The one thing that's been impressive with the Knicks, two things, Rory. 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We've always known Cat's super skill. He was skilled in Minnesota. He's always been skilled. 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The second thing is this roster is very smartly constructed. James Dolan spent a couple of years in Vegas building the Sphere, got out of basketball, and the Knicks front office did a great job. 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

0: Let me get personal here. 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Well, it's not. 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Right, Todd? Wouldn't you say that Dude Wipes gets a whole lot better?
1: Much better.
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5: Mostly sunny skies today. Our high temperature at 78, but a west wind much lighter today at only 5 to 10. For tonight, low temperature 53, but we pick up the wind from the southeast, 15 to 30. Strong south winds tomorrow. Our high temperature reaches 85. Partly sunny skies, slight chance of a shower. From the Storm Center at Kelloland TV, I'm meteorologist Brian Karstens.
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4: 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Meguiar's celebrating 125 years of car passion. Victor Wembanyama knows that the blueprint, if you want to call it that, in the immediate future is going to be physical with him. And he knows that. And last night, they were trying to rage bait him. Those are his words. Here is the question and the answer from Victor Wembanyama on the Timberwolves strategy.
5: Victor, obviously, when they would grab you, hit you, whatever, you appeared frustrated in the past. But tonight, it seemed like it didn't faze you anymore. Yeah. Like, do you feel like after maybe getting that release, the physicality doesn't faze you in the same way anymore, and you're more used to it?
6: Yeah, I feel like the rage baiting would have been maybe one of the strategies. So I feel like we need to stay composed as a team.
4: It's a young person's expression there, rage baiting, and he's right. But this is what's going to happen. They did this with Lou Alcindor, Kareem Abdul-Jabbar. I remember Kent Benson getting physical with him. There was another Chicago Bulls center. Dave Corzine would be physical. You would just, that was the way that you were going to try to stop Kareem. It happens with big guys who have a slight build. Be physical with them. I mean, they tried to be physical with Shaq or Wilt Chamberlain. They were just too dominant, too strong. Stat of the day brought to you by Panini America, the official trading cards of the program. Red in Georgia. Good morning, Red. What's on your mind today?
7: Good morning, Dan. Good morning, guys. Hey, Dan, I like to, when you're talking about these players that are panning out in the NBA that was great college player, I've been watching Boozer for a while this whole year, and I think he's going to have to find the right team where he could be a player that's a Draymond Green type player. But as far as him being that piece to be championship competitive, I don't think he can be that. But he can be part of the piece to make you be a competitive ball club, because he can't create his own shot with dribbling. He can't make another player better. But if he go put in the work and get a jumper, I think he can be good enough. But the player that everybody's thinking he's going to be, I don't think Booz is going to be that.
4: I'm with you with part of this. I watched him, and there were times when I'm watching Duke play, and he wasn't a force. Like, I almost had to look for him. He does have, you know, the family tree with his dad. His brother's still very good, staying at Duke. And I saw one report yesterday where he might be the best player in the draft. His dad wasn't an explosive player, but he played a long time. And you're right about finding the right place for someone like that. Is he a go-to get a bucket guy? Not in my opinion. But can he be, you know, the third option, fourth option? And if you're going to be taken that high, the expectation is, you know, like, oh my God, you got to come in and be great. It's like Dylan Harper. It took him a while to be great. I mean, Ace Bailey, you didn't hear anything about him really with Utah this year. They were teammates at Rutgers. But a lot of times we look at where you're drafted and we go, God, you got to be transformational. You got to be an all-time great. And it just doesn't work that way. So much of your success in your career is who is drafting you, when are they drafting you, and what kind of talent do you have with you? Who is your coach? Who are the star players? What's the expectation level? Yes, Marv.
8: I think if this was 1997, Boozer would probably be the number one pick because his game is a back-to-the-basket old-school game, much like his dad is. Yeah. But he can't face up and create his own shot like maybe a DeBanza or someone like that. So I think that's what holds him back.
4: And Acuff is, to me, like, he's the fascinating guy in this draft. Like, can he be a Derrick Rose kind of player? I mean, that kind of player, that impactful kind of player. I really enjoyed watching him at Arkansas because he wasn't afraid. He was explosive. He was taking shots. He's coming after you. And that's what I want. Like, I want that guy who just keeps coming. He's not satisfied. And I'm not saying Boozer is that way. I agree with Marvin. Can you create your shot? Because through high school, you're the biggest guy. In college, you know, competition is good, not great. Now you're going against guys who are your size, but longer reach, quicker than you, faster than you. Can you get your shot off? This is what I worried about with Cooper Flagg. Could he get his shot off the dribble? Could he beat you off the dribble? Was his three legitimate enough? And he worked on all of those things. And he was who they thought he was. Yeah, Paul.
9: But if you look at a guy like Cameron Boozer at Duke, he's not a volume three-point shooter, which kind of hurts you these days going in the NBA, but he shot 39% when he shot him. And if you look at some of the stars in the NBA right now, they're not three guys. SGA is not a volume three shooter. Cooper Flagg is definitely not a volume three shooter. They're beating you with twos, and it's kind of a new era. You could be a two-point shooter and make a mark for yourself these days.
4: Yeah, but there's a difference in a three-point shot in the NBA and in college. Three-point shot in college is not that challenging, just say. But you got to be able to beat somebody off the dribble. Nate in L.A. Hi, Nate. What's on your mind today?
10: Hey, Dan. Good morning. I just had a comment on Steve Sarkisian. As a former student athlete myself 20 years ago, I took some questionable electives, but I got my degree. So I just want to know what his deal is against the basket weaving course at Ole Miss.
4: Did you take basket weaving, Nate?
10: They did not offer it at the time. I took video games and philosophy.
4: Wait, was that one course, video games and philosophy?
10: That is correct.
4: Oh, wow.
10: That is the semester elective.
4: All right. Well, there's ballroom dancing. Did Matt Leiner take ballroom dancing? Yeah, Paul.
9: Ole Miss is at Texas this year. If Ole Miss wins, the student section has to throw baskets on the field.
4: What happened to Ole Miss yesterday? What did Ole Miss do that Lane Kiffin has something to say about segregation at Ole Miss? And then Steve Sarkisian. The SEC is like WWE. The games don't always pan out or play up to the hype, but the hype leading up to it, media day, these guys, it's WWE. Basket weaving, a shot from Steve. Steve wins something. Taking shots at Ole Miss there. Dang. 1 hour in the books, two more to go. Big game James Worthy, Laker great, will join us. We're back after this for hour two. Are you one of the 7% of adults in the United States who are searching for an alternative to sleeping in a bed? 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
11: I'm Jessica Ettinger, CNBC. Wall Street poised for a mixed morning for the major averages. Hot inflation at the wholesale level, sending the Dow and the S&P 500 index lower. Chip stock strength is helping support the NASDAQ. President Trump landing in China for meetings. He says trade, not Iran, is a priority. April inflation at the wholesale level came in almost three times more than expected, up a whopping 6% year over year, the hottest in more than 3 years in that PPI, the producer price index. This came after yesterday's CPI, the consumer price index for April, came in at its highest in nearly 3 years. Consumer inflation sitting at 3.8%. Wholesale inflation often trickles down to consumer inflation, so Americans may see even higher prices. Jessica Ettinger, CNBC.
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16: From the Kelo.com News Center, I'm Kristen Tyler. The Minnesota Department of Health is monitoring one person in Minnesota who may have briefly been exposed overseas to someone who was on board a cruise and tested positive for hantavirus or the Andes viral strain. The risk to the public remains very low. Hantaviruses are a known group of viruses carried by rodents that can spread to people and make them very sick. The Andes virus is the only type of hantavirus known to spread from person to person. Attorney General Marty Jackley says South Dakota is joining a lawsuit regarding abortion drug mifepristone. Jackley and 22 colleagues are challenging a 2023 rule by the FDA that challenges requirements for mifepristone to be dispensed only in person. It currently allows the drug to be shipped. Planned Parenthood North Central States says they are grateful the Supreme Court put an emergency ruling allowing mifepristone to continue distribution for now. From the Kelo.com News Center, I'm Kristen Tyler.
17: Mostly sunny skies and lighter winds today. Our high temperature at 78 with a west wind at 5 to 10. Southeast wind will pick up tonight 15 to 30, low temperature 53. Tomorrow, warm day, partly sunny, high temperature 85, and a south wind at 30 to 45 miles per hour. From the Storm Center at Kelo.com TV, I'm meteorologist Brian Karstens.
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2: From the Kelloland Live Doppler Storm Center.
3: Mostly sunny skies today. Our high temperature at 78, with a west wind much lighter today at only 5 to 10. For tonight, low temperature 53, but we pick up the wind from the southeast, 15 to 30. Strong south winds tomorrow. Our high temperature reaches 85. Partly sunny skies, slight chance of a shower. From the Storm Center at Kelloland TV, I'm meteorologist Brian Carstens.
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5: Into the team. 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
7: 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Everybody was predicting gentlemen's sweep. Not by the Lakers, by the Rockets. So.
6: But there was, like, hope there. 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
7: I said either team was entering a wood chipper.
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4: Mostly sunny skies and lighter winds today. Our high temperature at 78 with a west wind at 5 to 10. Southeast wind will pick up tonight 15 to 30, low temperature 53. Tomorrow, warm day, partly sunny, high temperature 85, and a south wind at 30 to 45 miles per hour. From the Storm Center at Keveland TV, I'm meteorologist Brian Karstens.
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0: 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Time for our PGA Championship draft. I didn't get a list of golfers here, Dylan.
1: I emailed it to you.
0: When did you email that?
1: Checking.
0: Okay. Oh, so it's always nice if you print it out.
1: That's on me.
0: Because then I don't click on it, and then I'm going to have to do this and scroll. Okay.
1: Did you find it?
0: I got it. I got it.
1: I'm sorry.
0: Okay. We get two picks, snake draft. Todd won the Masters.
1: Yes, he did. Do we want Todd to go last?
0: He has to go last. Yes.
1: Start with you, Dan. Go.
0: No. We can go.
1: Paulie came in last this year. He went from first to last in the Masters pool.
0: Okay. Paul can go first then.
2: You know, I'm going to go on a limb here and take Scottie Scheffler.
0: Wow. I didn't see that.
1: Oh my gosh.
2: Yep. Shocker.
0: Who would have thought that? So who's next then, Dylan?
1: Marvin.
0: Okay, Marv.
3: Bryson DeChambeau. Wow.
0: Oh, okay.
2: Gun show.
0: Live and let die.
1: You're up, Dan.
0: I'll take Rory.
2: What? You love him.
0: I know, but I there's somebody else that I want to take. Dylan, you're next.
1: I am, to no one's surprise, Dan, going to take Sung Jae-in.
0: All right. Now it's my turn again.
1: Todd's turn.
0: Oh, Todd.
4: I'm going to take Jordan Spieth.
0: Jordan Spieth. Okay. Friend of the show. I'm going to go Cameron Young. Young. Who's next? Marvin?
1: Yep.
3: Tommy Fleetwood.
0: Oh, okay. All right. Dreamy blue eyes. And then, Paul, you're next.
2: Am I last? Ludvig Åberg.
0: Oh, everybody should try to have a swing like Ludvig Åberg.
2: Dresses well, too.
0: Yeah, he does. Yeah. So that's it. We finished our PG.
1: No, I still got one more, and Todd's got one more.
0: Oh, okay.
1: I'm going to take Brooks Koepka.
0: Okay. And then Todd goes again?
1: Yep.
4: I'm going to take Justin Thomas.
0: Okay.
1: All right. Now we're done. And the winner will get a prize that I'm going to figure out. But someone has to have a winning golfer. So we each only get two guys. If no one wins, then nothing happens.
0: Nobody picked John Rahm. Just saying. Yeah. Just throwing that out there.
1: Uninspiring performance at the Masters this year.
0: Xander Schauffele is also in there. All right. So gives us something to keep an eye on. Yes, Paul?
2: Every year I get upset with the PGA Championship because they need more branding. I know they've moved to a better slot. But it's such a generic term. They need a better prize. I think it's a good-looking trophy, but nobody remembers it. It's not like the green jacket. You know,
0: the Wanamaker Trophy is the name of it.
2: Yeah, it's somewhat got a decent name, but they need something cooler, like a sweater vest or something.
0: A sweater vest. Yes, Marv.
3: You said cooler, and then you said sweater vest right after that.
2: I said
1: a cool sweater vest.
0: I'm not big on a sweater vest.
2: Golfers like them.
1: They give out a lot of clothing at these tournaments, though. Like, obviously, the Masters, the RBC. Arnold Palmer, you get the Arnold Palmer Invitational, you get the red cardigan.
0: We gave out the True Green jacket.
1: We did, Todd.
0: Todd put on the True Green jacket. Let's see. Kyle in Alaska. Hi, Kyle. What could be on your mind today?
5: Hi, Dan. 5'8", 215. Hey, you brought up earlier about the NFL finding the sweet spot for 9:30 a.m. games. One of the great things about living in Alaska is you get 9 a.m. games, and you can just go about the rest of your day.
0: So all your games are 9. Well, the 1 o'clock start is at 9 a.m.
5: Right. Yeah, the 1 o'clock starts at 9 a.m.
0: Where do you live in Alaska?
5: I live in Palmer, about an hour north of Anchorage.
0: And what do you do for a living?
5: I work for the National Weather Service.
0: Oh. Okay. The coldest city in Alaska is?
5: Barrow? Or Deadwars? Up on the North Slope?
0: What's the warmest it gets there in those cities?
5: I've experienced 90 degrees about 5 years ago with a massive heat wave.
0: Okay. Well, thank you, Kyle, for that update from Alaska. Yes, Paul?
2: Current temperature in Barrow, Alaska, 7 degrees.
0: It's unbearable. Okay. Todd, I mean, just on the fly.
4: You say it was 90 degrees once in Alaska?
0: Yeah.
4: Global warming, that's a real thing.
0: Yeah. I've only been to British Columbia. I wanted to go to Alaska for a fishing trip.
1: Let's go.
0: We ended up going to British Columbia, which was spectacular. Caught some salmon. I was doing well. Had my Brad Pitt moment, fly fishing. 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
14: 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Meet UCLA superstar Megan Grant. The All-American slugger pulled double duty this season, appearing in 13 games for the Bruins basketball team that captured the national championship last month. Now the senior has her sights set on another title, this time on the softball field. And last Saturday, Grant blasted her 38th home run of the season, setting a new NCAA single-season record.
15: Honestly, I just think it's preparation. It goes way before the at-bat. And then when I step into the box, I just, in my head, think about being a competitor. 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
14: After falling in the Big Ten Championship last weekend, UCLA softball now shifts its focus to the NCAA tournament. The Bruins locked up the number 8 overall national seed and will host regional action starting Friday. With Today in Women's Sports, I'm Maggie Gray on Westwood One.
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5: Mostly sunny skies today. Our high temperature at 78 with a west wind. Much lighter today at only 5 to 10. For tonight, low temperature 53, but we pick up the wind from the southeast, 15 to 30. Strong south winds tomorrow. Our high temperature reaches 85. Partly sunny skies, slight chance of a shower. From the Storm Center at Kelloland TV, I'm meteorologist Brian Karstens.
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12: Do the Lakers have an Austin Reeves problem in the playoffs? Let's look at this again. So the Lakers don't just have an Austin Reeves problem. They have an Austin Reeves in the playoffs problem. Playoff Austin is officially a thing. Okay, you might not want to admit it. You're in denial. That's fine. It's a thing. Okay, and it's not the kind of thing you have any chance of going very far in and being considered a legitimate contender if he's one of your top-rung players. And this is now back-to-back years, and we have a sample size that tells a story now, and we have seen it. In these playoff environments, he's overmatched. He's not that good. He didn't just have a bad night. Austin Reeves submitting a formal application to be the new playoff liability.
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3: With your Ag News, I'm Farm and Ranch Director Sarah Heinrich. The Trump administration is moving to increase flexibility for beef imports as U.S. cattle inventories remain near historic lows and retail beef prices continue climbing. Federal officials said the temporary measures are designed to help stabilize consumer prices, while domestic cattle producers continue rebuilding herds, reduced by years of drought, high feed costs, and shrinking pasture conditions. The Wall Street Journal reports the proposal has divided the cattle industry. Some ranching groups warned additional imports could place downward pressure on domestic cattle markets and reduce profits for American producers already dealing with tight margins. Others said expanded imports may help processors and retailers maintain supplies during peak demand periods. The U.S. cattle herd recently fell to its lowest level in decades, contributing to higher beef prices nationwide. Analysts say herd rebuilding could take several years because producers remain cautious about weather conditions and production costs. Consumer demand for beef has remained strong despite higher grocery prices. And we'll be back with more Ag News right after this.
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3: More than three-quarters of USDA researchers affected by planned agency relocations say they do not intend to move, according to a survey conducted by a federal employee union, raising concerns about staffing losses and disruptions to agricultural research programs. The American Federation of Government Employees, Local 3403, said 76% of surveyed employees at the Economic Research Service and National Institute of Food and Agriculture indicated they would not relocate under USDA plans to move positions from the Washington area to Kansas City, according to the Federal News Network. With your Ag News, I'm Farm and Ranch Director Sarah Heinrich for the Growing Harvest Ag Network.
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0: 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Number one is the way they're using Cap. He has doubled his assist totals from last year's playoffs in half the games. Mike Brown and his staff have done a great job to take the burden solely off Jalen Brunson to initiate offense. It has been fantastic. We've always known Cat's super skill. He was skilled in Minnesota. He's always been skilled. So that's impressive. The second thing is this roster is very smartly constructed. James Dolan spent a couple of years in Vegas building the Sphere, got out of basketball, and the Knicks front office did a great job. 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They just have a bunch of guys, and they all fit together, and they play great together.
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7: It is going to be a warm afternoon as highs get to near 78 degrees with west winds at 5 to 10 miles per hour. There will be plenty of sunshine, but going into tonight, more clouds will begin to move in. Temperatures are also going to cool off to a low of 53 with winds increasing and turning to the southeast. From the Killaland Live Doppler HD Storm Center, I'm meteorologist Jalen Borson.
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9: 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When he talks, I just assume there's a layer of trolling underneath it. Texas head coach Steve Sarkisian, at Texas, we only take 50% of a player's academic credit hours. 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But at Ole Miss, all you have to do is take basket weaving and you can get an Ole Miss degree.
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3: 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It has been fantastic. We've always known Cat's super skill. He was skilled in Minnesota. He's always been skilled. 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
11: Temperatures are going to stay well above average this afternoon with highs near 78 and west winds remaining light at 5 to 10 miles per hour. There will be plenty of sunshine as well before skies become partly cloudy throughout the overnight hours. Lows are expected to be around 53 with winds starting to pick up. From the Killaland Live Doppler HD Storm Center, I'm meteorologist Jalen Borson.
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0: so many interesting things. Like, there's so many rumors right now on the NBA draft. People say, oh, you got to go. Utah's got to move to number one. Why would Utah want to give away a really good player in Walker Kessler? Like, if you put Darren Peterson, who's gone head to head multiple times with AJ DeBonta, has got the better of him. Everybody's freaking out about the Kansas stuff. The Peterson people are leaking that it was creatine that caused the calf strains and the hammy strains. My bigger thing with Peterson isn't that. Injury stuff is a little concerning, but calf strains, everybody gets them. It's more that he plays in a silo. He'll score 24. Will anybody else be involved? I don't like guys. Kawhi Leonard, my biggest knock on him, injuries and, first 7 years in his career, did he have an assist? Like, James Harden could drive me nuts, but he could distribute. That means something, elevating others around you. J-Mac with the news.
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4: You know, we haven't talked about the free throw merchant much this week. SGA, Colin, the foul baiter who's taken a lot of heat from everywhere.
0: Yeah.
4: He has addressed it, telling reporters, it's just how the game has been picked up, and I'm not the only one who's ever done it. They can pick on me all they want. I don't really care. It's SGA. They're not picking on you, man. I mean, come on. This is you. You brought this on yourself with the flopping and the antics. People are sick of it. And he's not getting calls, Colin, in the playoffs.
0: That's right. And you and I know this. The whistle dies in the playoffs. Karl Malone wouldn't get quite as many calls in the playoffs. James Harden wouldn't get quite as many calls in the playoffs. SGA is not getting the calls. We know this to be, it's self-evident. In the NBA playoffs, the WNBA does it the opposite. In the WNBA, they let you hack each other in the regular season, and then nobody's healthy for the playoffs. People get beat up. It's way too physical in the regular season. The NBA has got a quick whistle regular season. They want to keep their stars healthy. Then you cross your fingers, but you let all the guys beat up on themselves in the playoffs. It's physical basketball. So this is history. They swallow the whistle, especially late in the shot clock or late at the half or late in the game. They want players to win. They don't want refs to be the deciding factor. So this is the one little bit of kryptonite to SGA is in the playoffs. He won't probably over the next 8 years quite get the regular season whistle.
4: And in the next round, he's going to be facing who I believe is the best wing defender in the league. And that's young Steph Castle. Now, I know Jaden McDaniels, these guys, Thompson twins are great. Castle is unbelievable. And if you look, and I've already done the homework, talked about it on my podcast, every game this season, SGA matched up against Castle. Castle has held him under his regular season shooting percentage. All of them. I mean, the data doesn't lie, people. And it's not just SGA shooting. It's when defended by Castle.
0: Well, and also, Jason, SGA is not a highly vertical player, nor is he a big guy. Sometimes, like Shaq's power, it was inevitable. Wemby's size, MJ's twitchiness. Like that's not what he is. He's got a little bit of Kiki Vandeweghe. He's got a little bit of Alex English. He's a guy that needs a whistle. He's going to manipulate the body. So for him, the whistle is very important because he's not going to jump over you. He's not going to sky hook it over you. He doesn't have a size advantage or a vertical advantage. So the whistle matters to his career.
4: Yeah. Let's see how they handle it when the Spurs are beating them. Are they going to melt down and be whining a lot? All right. Let's move to the NFL. And the New York Giants. I have a feeling we're going to talk about them a lot this year. Your guys, Brian Burns was not happy to see Dexter Lawrence traded, but says, hey, I'm embracing the new opportunity and I'm looking at this as my defense in New York under John Harbaugh. You seem really bullish on the defense. I mean, Dexter Lawrence is a big loss, Colin.
0: Yeah, I didn't have a great year. I think he's a bigger acquisition by Cincinnati than he is a loss to the Giants.
4: Okay.
0: He didn't have a great year. He's a good player. Cincinnati has been bereft of any defensive line pressure. I mean, it's just a bad defense the last 2 years. So Cincinnati's gone out of their way over the last 2 years in the draft and that Dexter Lawrence trade to get the ball back to Joe Burrow, make some stops on third down. I thought it was a really aggressive get for Cincinnati. I think the Giants roster is a little undersold in the league. I think it's a little better than people think.
4: Okay.
0: And I thought they had a tremendous draft.
4: All right. Final story, Colin. Jaylen Brown of the Boston Celtics, he made some noise by going on a Twitch stream recently. And that caught the eye of one Carmelo Anthony. Carmelo Anthony believes, well, I don't want to steal his thunder, but your guy Carmelo Anthony, here's what he has to say about Twitch and Jaylen Brown.
2: Why give a press conference to a company, right? When I'm my own IP, I can go do my own press conference. I can go do my own. Streaming is a new press conference.
5: Yeah. Yeah.
2: Right? Nobody want to sit in the room no more and answer questions on 5, 6, 7 reporters. They want to get to the nitty gritty of it and face it face to face with your followers and the people who's actually watching.
0: Now, the downside to that is your team has a PR director and can give you a little heads up and can give you a little assistance on a press conference so you don't say something.
4: Oh, yeah.
0: That the following day, when you let something out, you have to answer 20 questions, not 3. So it sounds great. I'll control my press conference. Guy gets home, player has a glass of wine, he's feeling himself, he goes online, people take a shot at him, now he's into his feels, now he gets emotional, does a Twitch stream, and says stuff he regrets, it's all over the New York Post. It sounds good, I'll just do my own thing. Like everybody's got a podcast. And then they find out nobody actually lasts very long or makes any money on it. Everybody's got one though. Everybody can do their own press conference. Wouldn't it be great if it was that easy? There's a reason you should do that press conference with a team representative nearby where it's limited, where you don't have a cocktail, you're not into your feels, it's quick, easy, out, and it doesn't... Yeah, I always say this. You don't want to make a loss 2. You don't want to make a bad quote 3. Like sometimes brevity and the team controlling the marketing promotion in your press conference is a good thing.
4: Yeah, less is more. I mean, yes. I try to tell you that all the time, Colin. You don't really want to listen. But Carmelo has a decent point, is that you can build your following through that.
0: That's
4: but
0: fine.
4: Like you said, the problem is you pop off, say something you regret. You got to go to the facility the next day and shoot around.
0: How many people have ever gotten a job promotion because of what they did on X?
4: Well, I can tell you a lot of people. You're starting to see some new hires out there, guys who just built up an online following, and they're getting hired because the employer now thinks, oh, this guy has 500,000 followers on Twitch. That's going to be now 500 new listeners. It doesn't totally work like that, but companies are trying.
0: Yeah, good luck. J-Mac with the news.
3: Well, that's the news.
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3: The Herd Line News.
0: It was interesting. Sometimes there'll be a stat or a number or a story or something that just is crazy. And when Jason Timp was on and he talked about since LeBron has arrived as a Laker, when he's on the floor, you know, or plus, you know, 10,000, when he's off the floor, they're minus 2,000. And he's had Luke and Anthony Davis. Jason Timp, though, on whether the Lakers have actually failed LeBron the last 8 years.
7: They've had LeBron for 8 seasons now. And I'd argue there's been 2 seasons where they clearly came into the season with, like, this is a championship-level roster. The truth of the matter is when LeBron has been in a Lakers jersey, he has covered for and carried that team through management errors. I don't know how you could possibly feel like this is anything other than a failure that they only got one. But in terms of LeBron and his accomplishments and what this era, like, he's accomplished the same as all of his peers. So I don't know how you could blame that guy. Like, to me, it is absolutely a failure.
0: And with that, Chris Broussard is joining us live. Is it LeBron's last game as a pro? There's 2 other stories out today I saw where he was a little offended when they didn't give him a game ball after he broke Kareem's scoring record. A lot of this stuff is Rich Paul. It's positioning. This afternoon, Chris, when you look at LeBron, do you think he's back next year?
8: I do think he's back. I tend to think he's back with the Lakers. I think he wants to stay in LA. Now, this is just my opinion, not coming from his camp or anything. But his family is obviously settled there. He's clearly comfortable in LA. Of course, loves the city. What's not to love? And he's on a good team. And I think LeBron has shown the Lakers that, look, I can play the second option role, even the third offensive option role if I have to. I can do impact the game with my passing, with a little bit of defense, with my rebounding, with my intelligence in a way that complements Luka Doncic and even Austin Reeves. So it's just a matter of what the number is. I think the priority for the Lakers, Colin, should be this summer going out and trying to get athletic defenders, 3-and-D type guys, a center who's a rim runner who's pretty tough. Isaiah Hartenstein could potentially be a free agent. There's a team option on him. That might be, he might be available. Lou Dort, Ayo Dosunmu, like guys like that, Tari Eason, are out there and available. Kobe White. I think they need to go out and fill the roster around Luka. And then you can deal with LeBron and Austin Reeves and determine what you can offer them. But they have to rebuild, start the rebuild around Luka, because just with LeBron, Luka, and Austin Reeves, even healthy, they're not better than San Antonio, OKC, or Minnesota.
0: Yeah, by the way, the Lakers, since LeBron's been there, are plus almost 1,300 with LeBron on the floor, minus 660 with him out. So that's with AD. That's with Luka. So he's been substantially impactful. It's the Dodgers people, Mark Walter, is going to supplement Rob Pelinka with two assistant general managers. And I talked about this earlier. You think of certain sports franchises in America, like Notre Dame football, Yankee baseball, Braves baseball, Philadelphia Eagles, and you think, oh, they're rich, the revenue, they're well-funded. The Lakers had a tiny friends and family front office for years, and it is why I don't think I'm that hard on Rob Pelinka. Many are much tougher, that he's a former agent. Kurt Rambis is a former player. You had the Buss family scouting. From your talk around the league, there was always a sense that the Lakers, before the new ownership came in, it was a, you open up the fridge and there was a little old cottage cheese and maybe some day old leftovers, but they weren't running on a big budget.
8: Colin, that was one of the most shocking things I discovered when I was reporting on the league. The Lakers, the glamour franchise of the NBA, were a mom and pop shop. I mean, that's what they were. They did not have a lot of the things that the other franchises had. What they had was the great players, right? They always got the great players. They had Jerry West, who was the great scout, so to speak, and Phil Jackson, the great, like, they had great coaches, and Jerry West is a front office guy, and then they were always able to get the great players. It wasn't with the sophistication that a lot of these organizations function with, even in the past, the near past. But now, as you mentioned, you see how the Dodgers do things. This is going to benefit the Lakers. There's no question about it. Those guys are willing to spend money. Obviously, there's a salary cap in the NBA, but that's still, you can go over the cap if you're willing to pay the aprons and things like that. And these guys have shown with the Dodgers, no, we are willing to spend whatever it takes to win and get the best players. So that bodes well for the Lakers. And this summer, Colin, they'll have close to $50 million to spend in free agency. And the other teams with money, Chicago, the Nets in Brooklyn, Utah, they aren't that attractive to teams. Now, I know it's not a ton of great free agents out there, but there are the type of guys available that you can put around Luka and begin to build for the future.
0: Daryl Morey got whacked in Philly. Josh Harris, many speculate, not the easiest guy to work for. Now, the new GM probably wants his own coach. Not sure what it means for Nick Nurse. Generally not good. I think the Embiid extension, especially after he had some meniscus taken out of his knee in like February, and by September they signed the extension, guaranteed max extension. Then after you do that, you have to make it work. So you're going to take more risks. Paul George, I keep hearing, well, they had to do this and they had to do that. The Knicks at one point were interested in Embiid years ago. You could have moved off him, but it was the Knicks. It's a rival. I think the Embiid signing put a ton of pressure. It was so discussed and talked about. I think that because they did some good things. He drafted well, Edgecombe and Maxey. Why do you think he got whacked?
8: No, it was warranted. It was warranted. He'd been there several years, had not obviously gotten it done even to a conference championship. He had several different coaches. I think it was smart of Philadelphia, Colin, to keep Nick Nurse. He's a good coach. He obviously won a championship in Toronto. But to your point, usually a GM may want his own. He won't get rid of Nick Nurse, but it might mean the leash on Nurse is pretty short. But as far as Daryl Morey, yeah, the Embiid contract completely, I mean, he had to go. And Daryl's been a good executive, obviously, in the league in Houston. He's been a good executive. But that contract, I'm sorry, there was no reason to give Joel Embiid this three-year, $193 million extension that begins this year. Joel Embiid is done as a franchise player. I know he's great when he plays, but 75% of the time he plays, he's at 75%, right? Physically, he might give you a handful of games a year where he's 100%. So you just can't count on him. You'd love to move him, but with that contract, I rarely say anybody is untradeable because we've seen some doozies in the history of the NBA. But I think that's about as untradeable a contract as you could have, even as great as Embiid is, because you think Anthony Davis is injury prone. I mean, it's nothing compared to Embiid. So the Sixers are stuck. You mentioned to Paul George, 2 years, $110 million. They are stuck in the middle. It's going to be hard for them to get better. So, yeah, they were smart to get rid of Daryl Morey. And look, Bob Myers is there. Great GM from who built the Warriors into champions. So at least they have him in place.
0: Is Wemby now the best player in the world? Best two-way player? Yeah. Jokic is not a defensive player. Is he the best player in the world now if you count all things?
8: I've said three things about Wemby, Colin, that people have given me pushback on, particularly my co-host Nick Wright on First Things First. But I bet today, I wouldn't be surprised if a ton of people agree with me. Number one, I said when Wembanyama came into the league or before the draft, I said if he's Hakeem Olajuwon, that's a disappointment. Oh, I was killed. I was crushed. I bet nowadays everybody's with me on that. Two, I said a few months ago, Colin, I said he is the best player in the world. Oh, he don't even average 30 points a game. What are you talking about? Look at him now, all right? And three, I said, now he's got a long way to go. But Colin, I said, he could be the GOAT. He could make the LeBron Jordan debate for second place or irrelevant if you want to go that far. He could be that guy if he stays healthy and lives up to his potential. So yeah, I do think he's the best player in the world. You saw what Gobert did with Jokic and you see what Wemby is doing to Jokic. He might only score 17 points, but he might have 7 blocks and 15 rebounds and impact the game that way. Or he might have 37 points, 12 rebounds, and 4 blocks and impact the game that way. Like, he's the most versatile player in the league. You saw the pass he did that had Gobert spinning like a top. Yeah. Yeah. He can even pass the ball. So there's nothing really that he can't do.
0: Listen, all you need to know is this. If LeBron's the best player in the world, ever, Wemby does things already that LeBron can't do. I mean, LeBron can't dominate the calculus defensively like that. He can't literally change an offense. I mean, think how good MJ is. There are things Wemby does Michael couldn't do. I mean, basically, Kobe could do about 90% of Michael, but Michael had bigger hands, had a little bit stronger game. But, I mean, most of the time with great players, you see parts of their game that could be duplicated. There are things Wemby does Jokic can't do, Michael can't do, Bird Duckett can't do. So I think, hey, I was behind you. I'm 3 for 3 on those takes. Nick's probably 0 for 3. I am 3 for 3 on all of them.
8: he is a this sounds crazy, but am I wrong? He's a combination of Kevin Durant and Giannis. A combination of Kevin Durant and Giannis. I mean, come on.
0: He's a combination of Kevin Durant, Giannis, and Kareem, Lew Alcindor's first 3 to 4 years in the league when he ran the floor well.
8: Right. Well, you make it interesting. You bring up Kareem. I think Shaq. I think those are two guys, and I may be missing one or two. Ralph Sampson, obviously, had he stayed healthy. They could have done a lot of the things Wimby does. Like, they could have been guys that were great on the perimeter, but at that time, it just wasn't accepted if you were a center. And Shaq showed us a little early in his career, but he said, look, nobody can stop me on the block. Let me go down there. That's the one thing I'd like to see a little more of from Wimby, and I don't know if it's his fault or the coaching staff, but I'd like to see him a little more inside. Not a ton more, but sometimes go and take advantage of your size.
0: Well, you can always change shows if you want to come on our show with J-Mac and I. You get a lot of agreement on this show. Good seeing you,
8: buddy. I'm always ready.
0: All right. Good stuff. It's always fun when I go back and look at, I love YouTube. I'll go back and look at old, like, Milwaukee Bucks, you know, Oscar, Lew Alcindor. You're like, when he ran the floor, UCLA, early Milwaukee, you're like, come on, man. I saw a piece of film. He was Lew Alcindor. It was UCLA. And I think he was a freshman at UCLA, a freshman or a sophomore. And it was like a 9-second clip of UCLA practice. It was like a combination of Spider-Man. I mean, he was filling the lane on the break and somebody gave him the ball on the break and he just stretched out from the free throw line. This is again when Kareem ran the floor, was very young. And I'm like, I don't know if anybody has, I've never looked up his high school stuff. Shaq's high school video is ridiculous. I mean, it's literally the most, like, the two players in high school, it doesn't even look right. Shaq in high school does not even look right. And Vince Young, Texas high school football. 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
17: Taylor, leave the room for a second, okay? 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
17: 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Mikey's going to get mad at me. I already see it. 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
0: 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I was just thinking about the best. I did not see Bill Russell play, and I didn't see Wilt in his prime play. I saw old headband Wilt with the Lakers, the 72-ish Lakers. I was on my bunk bed. I remember watching as a kid. They had Jerry West and Gail Goodrich. I saw a game against the Blazers. I've tried to find which game it was on the internet. I can't find it. So the five best centers, I'm just thinking of the five best centers I've ever seen play. Bigs. Akeem Olajuwon, Shaq. Akeem ate Shaq for lunch when they met. I think it was the finals. Akeem played soccer. His footwork was unbelievable. He gave Shaq trouble. So it was Akeem. I'm not putting him in order. Akeem, Shaq, Kareem, Wemby, and Jokic. And I literally put Wemby there. I mean, I don't need to see that much. When I saw Caleb Williams last year, I'm like, okay, that I don't need to see much more. Take out Josh Allen. He's got more firepower, horsepower than any quarterback in the league, including Mahomes. He's just bigger, stronger than other quarterbacks, just in terms of girth, strength, arm, horsepower, V8 plus V6. Caleb Williams is just different. Never gets hurt. So, I would say take out Wilt and Russell. Take him out. If I had to put Akeem, Kareem, Shaq, Wemby, Jokic in order, I would probably go Kareem number one. because Kareem was also a dominant defensive player. I'd probably, yeah, it gets tough. I'm not even sure. Can I get one? I'll do this in a year and I'll have Wemby. Cause I mean, Jokic offensively is the best, but he's probably the weakest defensively. You know, I mean, Jokic is best offensively, weak defensively, where Hakeem was good with both. Shaq was dominant both. Wemby's better defensively than offensively. So right now I'd probably go Hakeem 2, Shaq 3, Wemby, Jokic 4, Wemby 5. Again, in 1 year, Wemby could be 2. In his prime, there was just nothing like Kareem. He was a dominant defensive player, could score on anybody, couldn't block a shot. They asked him one time, who gave you the most trouble? He's like, Nate Thurmond. And Nate Thurmond was a good player. He was a tough guy, played for Cleveland. I grew up with Nate Thurmond. He was a tough guy. He was a smaller center, but he was a good defensive center. You know, trunky, pushed you around. I bet you Kareem averaged 30 against him.
4: So Colin, let me ask you, are you kind of rooting for Wemby to beat the Thunder and win the title? Or like, what's your best scenario? Cause if he does win this chip, this early, this is year three.
0: Oh, it's over. I mean, OKC is the only challenger. I root for dynasties. Everybody tells me they hate dynasties and the numbers go up. I like dynasties. Now, not all dynasties. Duncan dynasty was boring. Saban Bama boring. Dynasty was boring.
4: Chiefs dynasty is a little boring.
0: No, that's a pretty good day, I think. Everybody's saying, what about Moses Malone?
4: He had a good career. That's fine.
0: He's a great rebounder. Great rebounder.
4: Yeah, I think the best case scenario for the NBA is Wemby to win the title this year.
0: Wemby is 22. The Joker at 22 had never been an all-star and was averaging 18 and 10 and was bad defensively. Wemby's easily the best defensive player in the league. And he's on certain nights, he's the most dominant offensive guy in the league.
4: Yeah, didn't somebody say that Wembanyama was the best prospect in sports history? I feel like somebody might have said that.
0: Tiger Woods probably, Wemby or Tiger Woods. Tiger Woods was 11.
4: Okay, let me adjust it. The best
0: IMG.
4: Prospect in team sports history.
0: I think LeBron Bryce
4: was.
0: Harper. Bryce it's Harper was on the cover of Sports Illustrated at 16 in high school baseball. Let me think.
4: I think it's got to be Wemby. I mean, we've seen Bryce Harper before. We hadn't really seen a LeBron before he was like Karl Malone's frame with John Wall's speed. That was a unicorn. This dude, when you look at him, is, he's different than Jabbar.
0: And here's the other thing is, Wilt had a big personality. Back in Russell's day, you know, he wasn't allowed to have a personality. It was a different America. But I mean, Hakeem wasn't a big personality guy, although he was very, very likable. I think Hakeem was funny and likable. Kareem didn't have a big personality. Shaq did. Jokic doesn't. Kareem didn't. Shaq had the biggest personality, but the one thing I like about Wemby, he's obviously a really smart kid. He kind of leans in to, I mean, the elbow. He didn't do that accidentally.
4: Yeah.
0: You know, he wants to dominate the All-Star game.
4: Yeah.
0: He wants to be the face of the league. He is an aspirational young man. Shaq was distracted. You know, like Jokic has no interest in it. Kareem had no interest in it. Very stoic, Kareem's sort of an academic, stoic, principled guy. That wasn't his thing. Wilt was a playboy and a flake and fun. In this day and age, if Wilt Chamberlain was here today, he would want to be the face of the league.
4: He would embrace it.
0: Totally. A lot of international guys don't. Wemby does. And he's again, quotable, thoughtful, sense of humor, good looking kid. I mean, I think he really checks all the boxes.
4: I don't know if you noticed last night. So I think that the points in the paint was like 68-36.
0: Yeah, 68 points by them. With
4: Gobert. So they essentially said, we're going to drive it, Will. I don't care about McDaniels or Ant. We're taking it to the hole on you. And if you have help come at us, we're just going to throw it near the rim and Wemby will dunk it. Like it's the ultimate cheat code. I don't know how you stop that because any ball within like a 3-foot radius of the rim, he's just grabbing and dunking. I don't know how you stop that.
0: There's a debate that no team in the league is built to stop Wemby like Minnesota.
4: Mm.
0: And he literally played Gobert off the floor. Naz Reid, Julius, they have several, they have length, they have different, they got thick body types. They have Gobert. I mean, they have so many players built to give Wemby a problem. Gobert's like, we're going to bench him.
4: No chance. I mean, yeah.
0: And again, Jokic struggled with Gobert.
4: And Chris Finch, who comes on the show, he's a smart coach. He looked befuddled last night. Like, we have no answers for this. Man. I like it, though. I'm very pro-Wemby. I like it, too.
0: I like him. Not all superstars. Like, I like Ant, but he doesn't want to be face of the league. And it's like, okay, but he's a great player, and he seems like a good kid.
4: He's got to clean it up off the court. Let's be real. Too many F-bombs in interviews. Like, I know the kids love him. But, like, come on, man. Just don't do that.
0: Yeah.
4: And I like Ant.
0: Yeah, I like Ant. There's nothing. Yeah, I mean, he's laughable.
4: SGA's embracing the villain. You know, I know you're not picking on my guy, Jalen Brunson. By the way, can small guards still win titles, Colin?
0: Hmm. Yeah. Well, who are you talking about? Who's small
4: guard? Jalen Brunson.
0: I'd
4: go to the conference finals. They're going to smoke Detroit or Cleveland.
0: Dude, just because you win the Mountain West Conference in college football doesn't mean you're going to beat Ohio State.
4: Who won the NBA Cup? I forgot. The Knicks or Spurs?
0: Oh, NBA Cup. Right. Whoa, okay. Yeah.
4: And Knicks are going to be live in the finals. I'm just telling you.
0: The Knicks have, against the Spurs will be fascinating because the Knicks have a defensive center, veterans. The Knicks have OG. I mean, again, they can throw bodies.
4: Mitchell Robinson is a great way more defensive active
0: center. Yeah, he's a very good defensive center. Knicks will be fun. Knicks is good. Veteran team, veteran coach against the new kids on the block. Spurs win. I may just play that song all week. I say this all the time. Insurance companies aren't in the biz of protecting you. 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
18: 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And in 1992, Frank Stallone beats Geraldo Rivera in a boxing match on the Howard Stern Show.
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2: I'm Dan Patrick, and this is Above the Noise. With Game 5 tonight, the Pistons may be facing a problem that goes beyond this series. During the regular season, Jalen Duren looked like a foundational piece. He became a near-automatic 2010 guy. He was an all-star, helping Detroit secure the Eastern Conference's top seed. For a young team with championship aspirations, that kind of production suggested Duren was trending towards a massive payday. The playoffs have created a very different conversation. In 11 postseason games, he's scored more than 12 points just once, finishing with 15 in that lone outing. Evan Mobley and Jared Allen deserve credit. Cleveland's front court is among the league's toughest defensively. This is when stars are expected to prove their value. Regular season numbers can build a reputation. 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Detroit does not need Duren to dominate every night, but it does need more than this. If he's going to earn max money, good in the regular season isn't good enough. I'm Dan Patrick, and this is Above the Noise. 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
22: We had another NFL schedule announcement in the last few minutes. On Thanksgiving Eve, Wednesday, November 25th, the Los Angeles Rams will be hosting the Green Bay Packers on Netflix. Earlier today, more international matchups were announced, including the Saints against the Steelers in Paris in Week 7. NBA ESPN reported that LeBron James felt taken for granted by the Lakers after a March win where he passed Kareem Abdul-Jabbar for the most victories by one player in NBA history, only to have general manager Rob Pelinka present the game ball instead to J.J. Redick, who had just won his 100th game as a head coach. James then left the locker room and the arena without even changing clothes. Baseball right now, the Orioles have a 5-0 lead over the Yankees in the bottom of the sixth. Yankees pitcher Max Fried left this game with left elbow posterior soreness. I'm Isaac Lohenkron.
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25: From the Kelloland Live Doppler Storm Center.
27: It is going to be a warm afternoon as highs get to near 78 degrees with west winds at 5 to 10 miles per hour. There will be plenty of sunshine, but going into tonight, more clouds will begin to move in. Temperatures are also going to cool off to a low of 53 with winds increasing and turning to the southeast. From the Kelloland Live Doppler HD Storm Center, I'm meteorologist Jalen Borson.
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29: And welcome to a Wednesday edition of Calling All Sports. Glad to have you with us. I am Mark Ovenden, the host. Neil Graff is with us, as he is most every Wednesday in the studio, and we've got a terrific show lined up for today as Chad Greenway rejoins us. in the first half of the show, and then Kalen DeBoer, the Milbank native who's the Alabama head football coach, will be our guest in the second half of the show. You're writing a bunch of, you're doodling over there, Neil. You always bring like an envelope or a folded up piece of paper or something with you to doodle. What are you writing?
5: Well, this morning as I'm thinking about coming down here to the studio for the show, I'm always thinking about the Viking peripheral issues and things going on. So I always like to have a couple questions in mind to ask Chad particularly. So I just wrote down a couple questions that I'd like to ask him about the Vikings. Okay. So I just don't want to forget it. You know, at our ages now, sometimes we forget things. So I want to make sure that it's fresh in my mind, the forefront of my mind.
29: Yes, we do, for sure. All right. Well, we haven't had, I don't think you and I have been on with Chad for a while. So, or was he on last week? I don't think so. No,
5: I don't believe so. No.
29: I don't think so. So you're going to get a chance to ask him a couple of questions, okay, maybe since the draft has taken place. I think I was on with him, but you weren't.
5: I believe so. I think that's right. Yeah,
29: so today the three of us can chat Vikings, and then excited to talk with Kalen about how things are going in Tuscaloosa here in the second half. Congrats to the Stampede. Big win last night. It got a little anxious at the end. It was 2-2 with 2.5 minutes to go, and they scored a goal with like 2:16 left. Fargo pulled the goalie. The Stampede scored an open net goal. Game over. 4-2. They win. And then they start reviewing the goal, and after quite a lengthy review, they called the Stampede offside and took the goal away. So now it's back to 3-2 with under a minute to go, and Fargo gets a faceoff next to the goalie and deep in Stampede territory. They hit the post. So it literally went from the game's over, they're moving on to the Clark Cup Finals, to oh boy. That almost went the wrong way in a hurry, but they hung on to win 3-2. Real and exciting win. Logan Renkowski, who we've had on the show here recently, scored two more goals. He had 43 during the regular season. So congrats to them. And isn't this ironic? They'll play the Muskegon Lumberjacks, and that's Carter Sanderson of Pier. That's his team. So we get a South Dakota kid and the Sioux Falls Stampede playing for the Clark Cup Championship. That is just awesome. All right, we're going to take a break. When we come back, we're talking with Chad Greenway right after this.
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29: So, Nick, I may have found a couple of your Great Life members who are more active than me.
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29: I get my exercise on the golf course, but I know two young ladies who are sure glad their dad has a family membership, like Harper and Nora, my granddaughters.
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13: 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At least that's what he told us.
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29: Wait a minute. 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
29: The birdie dance is fun, right, Harper?
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29: And welcome back to the show. 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The first few months of the first year I don't think are there, but after that I think you can pretty much find everything. And the show is 16 years plus now as of May 3rd, so there's a lot to go back and listen to. Neil Graf is with me here in the studio, and Chad Greenway joins us. And this is the normal Wednesday, but it hasn't happened in quite a long time, so I want to reintroduce you to Neil Graf, Chad Greenway.
0: Hey, Chad. How are you doing?
3: Not too bad, Neil. Nice to meet you again.
0: You bet.
29: All right. So before we get into the Viking stuff, I know that now is busy with track. I've been kind of busy with my grandsons because they're all running track for Sioux Falls Lutheran, but your kids are very involved at this point. That's their big sport right now, right?
3: It is, yeah. So obviously high school track's going on right now. We're, we got 3 or 4 weeks left in the season. State track is kind of that second week in June. So we got a little time. We're just hoping for some good weather and no wind. At some point this spring would be nice. So that's going good. And plus obviously some AU travel. So, we've had a lot of AU games these last little bit. And I leave for New Orleans tomorrow for Beckett's second, I guess they call them the open viewing period for college basketball coaches. So, heading to New Orleans for the Nike circuit, and we'll be down there all weekend. So just her and I, and then graduation party next weekend, graduation party for the oldest, and she'll be graduating the following week. So, yeah, it's a busy time for sure.
29: All right, so is this kind of like a, for the lack of a better term, a combine for Beckett down in New Orleans?
3: No, so this is their league. So she plays in the Nike circuit. Okay. So there's 32 Nike teams across the country, and they meet at 4 different locations throughout the summer, all of which are basically the viewing period for Division I coaches. So there's an open viewing window. I think it's like Friday to Sunday this weekend. So they'll be down in New Orleans, and they'll be in other locations across the country watching all different kids and schools. It just so happens that our Nike league is in New Orleans this session. In April, it was in Phoenix. And there's 2 viewing sessions in July. We'll be in Vegas and Chicago. So that's the travel for hoops coming up.
29: Wow. Okay, so where's this team based out of that she plays on, and how do they practice?
3: Yeah, based out of Minneapolis. So a lot of the practices are actually in the West Metro of near where we live, the majority. And practices are on the weekends typically if they're not playing. So that's because her team specifically, we have a kid from Bismarck, a kid from Fargo. Then you have, 6 other kids from the metro or just outside of the metro in Minneapolis. But AU, you can essentially play for any club that your state touches. So any club that is in your state. So a South Dakotan, for example, could play Montana, Wyoming, Nebraska, North Dakota, or Minnesota. And so on and so forth. So, it's an interesting concept, and you get some kids that come across the border from South Dakota, like Ashlyn Copel. She played for All Iowa Tech last year, which is in the same league we play in.
29: Okay.
3: And the reason is because you get to go play at those clubs to get access to, or in most cases, better access to coaches. Doesn't necessarily mean the team's better, just means they have more access to coaches.
29: All right, switching gears. Neil Graf,
0: Hey, Chad, I've got a couple questions for you related to the Vikings, I guess. The NFL draft, the Viking draft, I was not here the week after the draft, and I think you and Mark probably talked about it, but I didn't get a chance to participate. But in general, as I looked at the Vikings draft choices and the kind of the consensus out there that I'm seeing from some of the sports analysts and just conversation online, that the Viking draft was, the results were kind of
5: mediocre. There weren't any big names, so to speak. What was your take on the draft? Was it better than mediocre, or as a lot of them concluded, just kind of mediocre?
3: You know, it wasn't sexy, I'll tell you that much. It wasn't this draft with a bunch of splashy names and people that kind of everybody was aware of. And I don't, you know, we always jump to the conclusions one way or the other. If you get a bunch of splashy names or exciting players that people have been talking about, or maybe that, you know, a high profile player that, you know, everybody's watched in college football. And we all know that that doesn't always work out. And I definitely talked about my excitement for Rob Brzezinski and going through this draft. And what I see is a draft full of needs, or filling needs in really key spots. And just starting with our first overall pick, right, Caleb Banks. I mean, you look at how we struggle to stop the run and our interior defensive linemen struggling. It's a great plug and play. Obviously talked about injuries and everything else. And you look at our second round linebacker, third round defensive lineman. So the theme

0: period. Not that the Vikings didn't take any. I had a hard time getting excited about the draft because I really did not recognize an awful lot of the names that were available even in the first round.
1: Yeah, I think sometimes you get these years, right, where maybe some of the more exciting college players are going back to college. You know, they're going back and collecting an NIL check, and they're going to stay for one more year instead of coming out early. So I think it's just kind of one of those years where there's not these big splashy names that everybody was kind of excited about to see where they went. And I think that's just kind of one of those deals that cycles around.
2: Hey, Chad, I think you're right. I think that was kind of my analysis was you're right. Not a lot of sexy names, but in regard to the Vikings' choices, I think they did fill some holes. So I think that the draft really will improve their team this year. I'm looking forward to seeing how it's improved. But another question, general manager search. The Vikings, it appears there's, I don't know, 8 to 10 candidates that the Vikings are considering, and it looked like maybe they had invited 3 or 4 of them in for in-person interviews. Are you familiar with any of the candidates? I didn't really. There are a lot of assistant general managers and people that were in the scouting departments of some different teams. I wasn't really familiar with the names. Were you familiar with any of the names? Or do you have any favorites in regard to that group of 8 to 10 candidates?
1: Yeah, you know, I wish I had more information for you or the inside scoop, because quite honestly, I'm in the same boat. I mean, it seems like they casted a wide net. And it just makes me wonder what type of candidate they're looking for, you know, and obviously, when you cast a wide net and maybe you don't have, a bunch of high profile names, again, that people know or are aware of, or a bunch of guys that have a ton of experience, maybe they're going to go into more of a role for Rob Brzezinski that might be elevated as well within that, to kind of sit beside the GM and play a bigger role because he has a little bit of experience now and obviously been in the organization for almost 30 years. So, very interesting to see where they're going to go here. Obviously, I think a head coach, a GM, these hires really end up kind of changing the landscape, changing the thought process of your organization. So you want to kind of have somebody who's aligned with all the major brass that's already there. It's not going to leave. And I'm sure that's what they're going to go through with these interviews and just see how it's going to work out, mostly from a personality standpoint, but also what type of team they want to build.
0: Now, I'm shocked that Neil hasn't asked you about the quarterback situation, so I'm going to go ahead and do it because I was reading this morning on social media, which means it's true, that the Vikings are potentially just moving on from J.J. McCarthy. And they're going to hand the job to Kyler Murray, which, you know, contrary to what we've been told by the Vikings, there will be a quarterback competition between those two. We've also got Aiden Bauman, that's Todd's son who played at USD, who's just a great guy.
1: Yep.
0: He's in camp. I was kind of wondering why he would go to the Vikings when it doesn't really appear there's a fair shot for him to make the team.
1: You know, I think in a situation like that for Aiden, you know, pro style quarterback, you know, obviously looks the part, plays the part. You know, we'll see what happens when he gets to actual camp and the footballs are flying for real. But I think what you want is just an opportunity to go in and compete, and knowing that there's not big expectations, but your hope is to become a fourth quarterback, a third quarterback, or a fourth quarterback, and get in that practice squad situation where you get some experience and learn. I think that's really is kind of what you go for. I don't think he came in with the mindset that he's going to have a chance to start or get a role right away, obviously, but just going to be get some experience and play that game. So, obviously, went with dad's organization, the hometown organization, which, you know, at the end of the day, I'm sure is an absolute dream come true for him. And I think that probably plays a part in that, right? When you have a choice as a free agent of where to go, I think you play that card. And also, knowing that, you know what, if JJ is going to be, you know, let's say Kyler wins this thing and JJ's sort of that second fiddle quarterback. How long is that going to be? Another year, maybe two, until somebody moves on and maybe Aiden's thinking he can become that backup and grow and get some experience. So, you know, you don't know unless you're in those conversations, but I'm really happy to see that he's here and hopefully has a great camp and sticks.
0: Yeah, I am too. He even came back for that last year with the Coyotes. Just because he felt like there was unfinished business, and that speaks highly of who he is and how his teammates care about him, for sure. Back to Kyler Murray, though, do you think he is going to be the guy? Because in my opinion is that there's no way they sign him unless they're expecting him to start with his background.
1: Well, there's two things. I think, first of all, that he is expected to be the starter. I think if you say, yep, it's a toss-up, coin toss, quarterback situation.

0: situation here. We're going to go through the full process and see, and let somebody win it. JJ is going to have to absolutely beat him up in this camp to get this starting spot from him, just because you know what they got themselves into with the veteran coming over. Now, if JJ beats him out, it means that's a good sign for all of us Vikings fans. The second thing is we have a really motivated Kyler Murray to come over here and want to go prove that he is still the guy that's been paid all that money and the high draft pick and all the stuff. So to me, we're going to get a very motivated guy that wants to go out there and do really well and prove it. And what better place to do it than here? And I think he's sitting on a really good season. I think if we can protect him, I think if we can keep him upright and get the, we obviously have weapons. Our health at offensive line is going to be very, very important. And, oh, by the way, a defensive front seven that can stop the run and get off the field is going to be really important for our high-powered offense. So I like the draft. I like how it's working together. And to get Kyler Murray basically free on a one-year deal, a prove-it deal, is about the best scenario you could have.
1: Hey, Chad, it sounds like you might agree with a prediction I have made on this show a couple different times, and that is that I think Kyler Murray will start. I don't think maybe there's any doubt about that, but I think with Coach O'Connell's experience with quarterbacks, kind of the quarterback whisperer, and what he did in terms of transforming Sam Darnold's game, I think he could very well do the same with Kyler Murray's game. And I made the prediction that the Vikings in 2026 might be the Seattle Seahawks of 2025, meaning the dark horse that could go deep into the playoffs. And if Murray performs well and really comes to the forefront with all the weapons that the Vikings have, they could be a real surprise and go deep into the playoffs, maybe Super Bowl contenders. But I told the listeners on the show, let's in February of 27, let's look back and see if my prediction might come to fruition. Does that make any sense?
0: Well, there's no reason not to think that we're going to be a competitive team. I mean, look at what we had last year going into the season. We're all very excited about a young quarterback and a team that looked like it could beat you a bunch of different ways. And I don't think that we're that far off from where that same mindset, you know, going into this season, except we have now a veteran quarterback coming in that most likely will be running the show. And he's going to be very motivated. So to me, we're almost in a better position in a lot of cases. Obviously, the health in the front, and then obviously our young players on the defensive front are going to be very important players early on in the season to get mature. Camp's going to be very, very important. And of course, like anything, staying healthy, it turns into that, right? Battle of attrition. Who can stay healthy the longest? And that really tends to matter. So I like our chances. I'm not going to stake claim to a Super Bowl run, but I am a homer, so why wouldn't I jump on board and get behind it?
2: Chad Greenway is our guest. He is a homer, of course, because he played his entire career with the Vikings. He should be a homer. How's it going with Grey Duck?
0: It's going great with Grey Duck. Actually, we have a big couple days of meetings next week. We do these kind of once every about 2 years, where we kind of sit down and look at the direction of where we're going, and then double down on certain things and change trajectory on others. So right now, our sales, our vodka sales, and now we're rolling out our seltzer sales, because obviously spring is here, or supposed to be here. You know, at track meets, I would say it's not here yet, but spring is here and summer's coming fast. And we have a great new product coming out with our seltzers, and these stacks are hitting stores now. It's a very American-looking stack. It looks like an American flag, and you can get a chance to enter to win a Wild jersey, Minnesota Wild jersey. So it's pretty fun. And it's doing good. So, yeah, sales are great. Things are good. If you see it, buy it. If they don't have it, ask about it.
2: Sounds good. We can tell them we know somebody, right?
0: Absolutely. That's kind of always your way in. Yep, you know somebody at the top.
2: Yes, we do. All right, mister. Thank you for your time. We'll talk next Wednesday.
0: You bet. Thanks, guys.
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2: And welcome back. And Neil, you're going to be interested to hear about this because Arby's, we're always talking about the promotional items that they have. And now through the middle of June, they've got the quarter pound pulled pork sandwich. They've got a quarter pound pulled pork mac bowl, which is mac and cheese. A quarter pound chopped brisket sandwich and a quarter pound chopped brisket mac bowl. So either one of those, the brisket sandwich or the pulled pork sandwich, also could come with mac and cheese in a bowl on top of the mac and cheese. How's that sound?
1: Well, all of those sound good. I'm going to have to sample all of them. I may have to, maybe a while before I get back to my Reuben. If I go through all of those, that, you know, one or two a week, it could be 2-3 weeks before I get back to the Reuben, but I love pulled pork. My wife makes that occasionally, and that's one of my favorites, so I'm going to have to sample at least two or three of those options.
2: And the steak nuggets will be back in July. So
1: good.
2: That's
1: good.
2: Great news.
1: Look forward for that.
2: Yeah. But they've always got good stuff. I just, when I read these, it just makes your mouth water. You know, it just makes you want to get there. So, all right. We're going to talk Alabama football with Milbank native Kalen DeBoer, our good friend, right after this break. Stay with us on Calling All Sports.
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2: And welcome back. Glad to have you with us. Glad to have our next guest who we have on from time to time. He's kind of a busy guy, but it's a little bit of a lull in the crazy life of being the Alabama head football coach these days, here right now anyway. And Kalen DeBoer joins us. Welcome back to the show, friend.
17: Yeah, good to be back on, Mark, and hello to everyone back in Sioux Falls.
2: Neil was just asking me how old you were, and I thought about it and thought, wait a minute, okay. You won the national championship in 96. You've been out of college 30 years, so you've got to be 52.
17: 51, going to be 52, yep.
2: So I was close.
17: You made me
2: close.
17: Think for a second, Mark. I didn't want to call you out and be wrong.
2: Well, you got me by 20 years, and you got Neil by a little more than that. I just had my birthday last week. So, yeah, time flies. But how has – I'm just curious – how long does it feel like you've been at Alabama? Has it flown by, or has it felt longer than it should?
17: When you think of everything that has happened, it seems like a long time ago, you know, since the time when first got hired here. But it has flown by, and to think this is year three is honestly really crazy. But, you know, everyone always asks, has the family settled in and all that? I mean, we better be by now, right? So it's been a couple of years, and, you know, it's good to be at a place now where I've been, you know, longer than 2 years because Fresno State head coach and Washington head coach and even being a coordinator, it's been a long time since I've been at a place more than 2 years. So it's good to be here, and people are great. The team's doing great. Excited about a big season this year.
2: We've talked about this before, but Nicole is – the rock star of the family with all the moves you've had to make, and so are your kids, but she's the one that kind of kept it all together, right?
17: She absolutely does. She does it for the family, and then she does such a good job with our staff, too. Just, you know, even tomorrow, I know she's got an event with the wives and just does a great job. You know, she's social that way, but detailed and just, you know, cares about everything and trying to do things in a first class and kind of loving way. So she does a great job, you know, with the family, of course, just the two girls and chasing them all over the country as well.
2: Well, is Alexis home once school gets out, or does she stay out in Seattle?
17: She'll come home. They have school through the first week in June there with the quarter system that they're on. And so we'll go see her this weekend. They're playing in the regional down in Arkansas with the softball team. So it's not far away from here. So we get a chance to see her this weekend.
2: Well, that's ideal. Yeah. In fact, USD is playing on Friday at Nebraska against the fourth-ranked Cornhuskers, who've got an incredible pitcher. So I don't know how that's going to go. But they're excited just to make the NCAA tournament for the first time. I think the last time we talked, I'd asked you what kind of a season she was having, because she had been a real home run hitter up until this year, but it sounded like they were trying to pitch her around her a little bit this year.
17: Well, I think anytime you have a really good season, it's been a really good season for her, actually, again. Even probably a better one in a lot of ways because, you know, you're known now. You know, it's not something where you're surprising people and you're a freshman. you know, you're a sophomore. So I'm proud of the way she's really been able to be consistent and, you know, continue to compete at a high level. And so it's been fun watching her again this year, just kind of do her thing and continue to grow and get to be a better person, a better teammate, and, of course, a better player.
2: So how difficult is it for you two guys to sit in the stands and just watch, which you'll do this weekend?
17: Yeah, I mean, I always come across, I mean, I'm just proud, you know. I think that's, I have enough to worry about with competing, you know, when it comes to Alabama football. And you want your kid to, you know, just like any parent, to, you know, have a success and, you know, take advantage of opportunities when big moments come up. But I think as much as anything, I'm just proud and, you know, have confidence in her that, you know, I know she's going to do everything she can. That's all you can ask. That's all I can ask of my team, you know, the players on my team. And so do the same thing and just enjoy the moments because, you know, as a parent, I mean, they come and go so quickly. And so, you know, enjoy it, even the adversity that comes your way. You know, the highs and the lows, the injuries, whatever it might be, you know, you just take it on and be better because of it. But, yeah, I'm proud of the way she handles all of that.
2: Will you wear purple?
17: I'm pretty neutral with whatever I do. So really interesting for I think it was probably very close. We were just talking today here with some of the Alabama coaches. I think it was probably close to probably having Washington even down here this weekend, which would have been really crazy. So, but yeah, no, just enjoy and rooting for that team. They got a bunch of great girls there. Washington, proud of who they are and definitely a part of it. And, yeah, looking forward to this weekend there.
2: Kalen DeBoer is our guest, the Milbank native. I could talk about all the different places you've coached, but then we'd be out of time. Yeah. As you said, you've only been, this is, how does it feel to be, like, literally putting down roots here in Alabama?
17: Mm-hmm. Yeah, no, and you go in with the intentions of that everywhere, you know, I've been, and that's, the part about it is that there's so many people that are connected to the program that you come across every day, and, you know, you have the people that are the donors and the alumni, and then you have, you know, having Avery in eighth grade, you got the families and the parents of the kids that your kids hang out with. And so, you know, just the longer it goes, the more connected you feel, and that's exciting for all of us. And you know, just, again, the support here is just off the charts. You know, we feel it each and every day.
2: How about just the culture, the living in the South? I went to college in Richmond, so it was a big change for me to come from Boston down to Virginia and go to school for 4 years. I really enjoyed it. I love the Southern hospitality, but it's different. And you're probably a little deeper south in Alabama than I was in Virginia, to where it's Miss Nicole, whether she likes it or not. That's just the way it is. I mean, how has that been for you guys to transition into?
17: Yeah, we kind of joke about that a little bit. I got coaches on our staff who call her Miss Nicole, you know. So it's the way, you know, it's a respect thing, and it's really cool being down here, and it's intense, you know, when it comes to the football piece. And you know, you don't have to look much further than you know, in season, but especially on a game day, you can just feel a difference. And the weekend, even, you kind of feel the city. Without even leaving my office, I can still feel the city, like, swelling a little bit, like, kind of growing in the excitement and kind of feel it. And, you know, that's just kind of what it's all about down here. And it's fun to be a part of and, you know, looking to continue to build on the great tradition here at Alabama.
2: Yeah, Curtis was on last week and was saying you guys had a full stadium for your spring, and you don't even have a game anymore. Most teams don't. For relatively obvious reasons, but you still, I mean, it was just like a controlled scrimmage kind of practice, right? You still had that many people show up to watch you guys.
17: Yeah, it's good sport. It's been down a little bit just with the style of kind of what we do now, and you know, it is toned down with roster numbers and not on TV. It's probably not hyped as much as it has been. I think that's kind of the trend across the country with all spring games. But still, I mean, it's a big weekend whenever we have a day in the spring, and You know, again, it was well attended, and just the excitement around the program. You know, then people got stuff to talk about then for the next four months before the season starts. So that's a good thing too.
1: Hey, Kalen, Neil Graf here. So I'm curious about your challenges as a head coach at Alabama and previously at Washington, and how those challenges differ from your coaching career earlier in your life. You know, with NIL and the transfer portal, it certainly has changed the landscape of college football, and I'm sure it's added more challenges. But how do those things affect your recruiting? I'm getting to your recruiting. Do you give more emphasis now to high school recruits or the transfer portal, or is it somewhat even? Of course, with the transfer portal, you can change your team makeup, you know, in a matter of a few months or a year. High school, a little more development. High school recruiting, a little more development. But how does the emphasis go between those two areas?
17: Yeah, I think just even the difference that NIL has brought in the last 2 years makes it completely different than what it was when I was at Washington. You know, just how. You know, you could have been here 2-3 years ago, and it's just a lot different. And so, you know, and for us, I think every program is going to, you're evolving with the times. And when you talk about high school recruiting versus transfers, I think it always is going to depend kind of on your roster and where guys fall with their graduation. And, you know, we'll have a number of guys, you know, that leave early for the NFL. We had 3 this year. And I would anticipate probably 4 for sure next year, leaving for the NFL early. We have a small senior class. We only have 9 seniors this year, but we've got a lot of juniors. We've got, I think, 19 juniors, and a good number of those guys will certainly have good opportunities. They were kind of the first group that we recruited, you know, when we got here. So it's good to see those guys having the success they're having. But I think it's program to program. It's going to vary. You know, here at Alabama, we can recruit high-end high school guys that can transition to get on the field. Last year, we probably played at least 6, if not 7 guys, a substantial amount of time, and even snaps at the end of the season that you would consider to be starter reps. So, you know, maybe you couldn't do that, at least at that number of players, you know, at other schools, just because, you know, you're getting the top players in the country that are physically and mentally further along, ready to transition. So that helps us a little bit and helps us bridge the gap to where we don't have to have as many transfers. You know, this year we still brought in, I think, 17 transfers or so. And so that number was higher. We had a few more high school seniors on the team. And, you know, we got 50 new faces this year. So it almost feels like the Sioux Falls days, to be honest with you. You got a lot of guys graduating and pick up a few guys that want to come be a part of a championship program. So I think it's going to be different from school to school. It's going to be different from year to year. You know, I don't know if I anticipate us taking quite as many transfers next year just because of those numbers that I mentioned.
2: How are you with names? I'm just curious. You know, a football coach has so many more guys he's got to know. You know, a basketball coach only has, what, 12 or 15 guys on his team. Baseball, it's maybe 20 to 25. Football, you got over 100. That's nuts. Are you good at that?
17: Oh, yeah. I mean, I think you got to – I know my whole team, so that's what you're asking. and you know, you recruit them as high – you spend a lot of time recruiting, especially the high school guys. And, you know, you spend a lot. I mean, we're working on the 2028 class, and I'll be talking this afternoon to guys that are graduating in 2028. You know, you're FaceTiming them, and they're taking visits. And so there's a lot of touch points. You know them. You know their parents. Even the transfers, I mean, they're coming, and you're trying to do a really good job and be thorough. So, you know, knowing the names, and can't say I know the names of all the parents and stuff right off the top of my head, but doesn't take long to click kind of like, you know, the conversations we have had and so forth. I think that's so important. If you're going to have great relationships and really be on the same page, is to kind of know who your people are.
2: Well, your people skills are great. You're awesome at that. I just wondered, it's just so many names to get to know, especially when you say you got 50 new ones. But it makes sense if you spend a lot of time with them in recruiting that it's not like they just show up for practice the first day and you're like, who's 97? I have no clue.
17: That you know, here's what really gets you is when the guys decide they want to switch numbers after the season, and then all of a sudden, the first day of spring ball, they're wearing different jerseys, and you know, then you're trying to get it figured out. But no, I just got in meeting with all these guys, 115 one-on-one meetings here that just finished about a week and a half ago. So usually meet with them for about 15 to 30 minutes each. And so I just think that's, again, important for us to be on the same page, to build a team, everyone understanding their roles. And so, you know, it's what I love about the coaching profession. And, you know, as much as times change and just how you have to evolve, like we mentioned, it's still, to me, the heart and soul of why I do what I do and how we're going to continue to build teams here at Alabama.
2: Now, you guys brought in another five-star quarterback, correct?
17: I can't speak on the ones that are committed. We've had a couple other commits, you know, just in the 27 class and 28 class, actually. And then, you know, we have Jet Tamala, who, you know, is here already. That was from Nebraska there. So, we got a good group of quarterbacks both in the program and guys we're excited about down the road.
2: So how do you guys choose who's going to be your starter next fall with Ty Simpson gone? And obviously with Russell and Mac back, just that all by itself. I don't want to say it's a dilemma. It's a nice situation, but you're just going to pick one, right?
17: Yeah, that's funny. Mark, I thought you and I were going to get through this without the quarterback question.
2: It's the tail end of this. I got to ask.
17: No, it's going to be, it's like you said, it's a great luxury to have. We have two amazing kids who are phenomenal quarterbacks too. Austin Mack, who actually transferred from Washington with us, has been here 2 years going on three and was there 1 year with us. He's from Northern California. And then Keelan Russell, who is going to be a sophomore from Duncanville, Texas. And these two guys, I mean, they're starters, you know, at the Power Five level this year and ready to go. And we have to choose one. And I had to do everything I could to not have to rotate guys. And that's kind of the plan, but we haven't decided on, you know, who that will be, and we kind of knew that'd be the case just because it's so neck and neck.
2: Now, Russell wasn't he a redshirt last year?
17: You could say he redshirted. He didn't play enough games to count it as a year of eligibility. You get four games, you know, and he technically, I guess, did redshirt.
2: Okay, so he has 4 years left
17: if he stays
2: that long.
17: Yeah.
2: All right, so what's your favorite food you've had down there in Alabama that you'd never had before?
17: I would say the seafood, you know, just because we are closer to the coastline down south is pretty good. But I did have quite a bit of seafood when I was on the West Coast, especially up in Seattle too. So I can't say there's anything completely new, but there is a lot of seafood that gets especially when you get down to Mobile, and we go down there quite a bit for different, you know, whether it's recruiting or we have a lot of donors down there. The Senior Bowl was an event down there just last week that we were down there for. So I would say it's different types of seafood.
1: Hey, Kalen, Mark brought up Ty Simpson. Just curious about what you think his NFL potential is. Has he got the potential to be a starting NFL quarterback?
17: Yeah, I definitely think so. And I think that, you know, where he's at with the Rams is a great landing spot for him. He, you know, really only got 1 year of experience here playing, you know, which is a tip of the hat to him for sticking it out, waiting his turn, and then going and taking advantage of it. But his dad just sent me some social media posts from yesterday or the last couple of days, you know, Ty, you know, in his uniform and going through the workouts there, and I guess in practice gear and going through their workouts, and that's exciting. It's awesome just to see good kids, you know, realize the dreams that they have. But I definitely think he's got that potential, and it'd be a great opportunity to learn under Stafford there and in Coach and McVay's offense. So I think the style of what Ty does, you know, just fits them really well.
2: Kalen DeBoer is our guest, the head coach of the Alabama Crimson Tide football team, and Kalen, it's are you starting? I know this is going to come across as a dumb question, but once in a while I do ask those. You said it's year three. Is it really starting to feel like your program now? Because you stepped into a situation where Nick Saban retired, and obviously, for a while, it's still that carryover is still going to be there.
17: Mm-hmm. Yeah, no, it definitely does, and I think you really have to. That's one thing I probably learned over the years. I think, you know, being at Sioux Falls for 10 years there, and it just like, hey, that's all you know. And then getting up and going like to a Southern Illinois, I think that was probably one of the hardest transitions is, you know, it's just like diving in and being all in right away. I was with the work I was putting in, but it being yours and just that feeling like, cause it was so deep, you know, at Sioux Falls, that's all I knew. 5 years or 4 years as a player and then 10 years coaching, that's 14 years. But, you know, I think I learned that over the different moves, that you just be all in. And I mean, that's what you have to be, but there's just the feeling that you have. And that's what I did here. And, whether it's staff members and just constantly doing the right thing for the program. And, you know, a lot of it, is pretty obvious and pretty clear cut on what you should do. And then there's hard decisions that you got to make, and you always got to think about what's best for our program, because it's got, you know, my name on it, and, you know, leading the program that's, got a lot of people counting on you to do the right thing always for it.
2: Well, appreciate the time. Sorry I brought up the quarterback situation. I was just curious. I you know me, I don't usually talk about stuff like that. I talk about other things that are more down to earth than X's and O's on the football field, but I want to know how your kids are doing and how Nicole is doing. So give them all a big hug from Uncle Mark and wish Alexis luck this weekend, and we'll talk again soon, and I'm really looking forward to seeing you this fall.
17: You bet. Appreciate you, your family, and everyone back there as well. So it will always be home. So appreciate you guys, and thanks for having me on again, Mark. Good to hear from you.
2: Thanks, Galen. Have a great day.
17: You bet. You too.
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2: And welcome back. And Neil, I bring this up from time to time. There isn't anybody that goes back further, I don't think, that I know of than you with Lewis Drug.
1: Yeah.
2: Right?
1: That's exactly. Yeah, I go way back to the early days, first store on South Phillips Avenue, right just south of Minerva's there.
2: Right downtown.
1: Yep.
2: You'd ride your bike down there and get your salted nut roll.
1: And a Cherry Coke. And Golden Rule Bakery was right across the street, and maybe grab a glazed donut and a salted nut roll and a Coke at Lewis and head up to the Y.
2: That sounds like a nice nutritional day.
1: Oh, great, yeah. You know, of course, I was 10 years old, so I wasn't worried about nutrition at that point in time.
2: Well, I'm still not as worried as I should be. Hey, thanks for listening today. Great show with Kalen DeBoer. And we're back tomorrow.
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2: Westwood One presents Today in Women's Sports. Meet UCLA superstar Megan Grant. The All-American slugger pulled double duty this season, appearing in 13 games for the Bruins basketball team that captured the national championship last month. Now the senior has her sights set on another title, this time on the softball field. And last Saturday, Grant blasted her 38th home run of the season, setting a new NCAA single-season record.
3: Honestly, I just think it's preparation. It goes way before the at-bat. And then when I step into the box, I just, in my head, think about being a competitor. As long as I barrel up a ball, it's success in my eyes. So that's really all I think about.
2: After falling in the Big Ten Championship last weekend, UCLA softball now shifts its focus to the NCAA tournament. The Bruins locked up the number 8 overall national seed and will host regional action starting Friday. With Today in Women's Sports, I'm Maggie Gray on Westwood One.
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13: We had another NFL schedule announcement in the last few minutes. On Thanksgiving Eve, Wednesday, November 25th, the Los Angeles Rams will be hosting the Green Bay Packers on Netflix. Earlier today, more international matchups were announced, including the Saints against the Steelers in Paris in Week 7. NBA ESPN reported that LeBron James felt taken for granted by the Lakers after a March win where he passed Kareem Abdul-Jabbar for the most victories by one player in NBA history, only to have general manager Rob Pelinka present the game ball instead to J.J. Redick, who had just won his 100th game as a head coach. James then left the locker room and the arena without even changing clothes. Baseball right now, the Orioles have a 5-0 lead over the Yankees in the bottom of the sixth. Yankees pitcher Max Fried left this game with left elbow posterior soreness. I'm Isaac Lohenkron.
14: Portions of the show are recorded. You want winners? He went 0-for-14 picking bowl games.
15: God bless football.
14: You want hot takes? He said Patrick Mahomes would be a disaster.
15: Really?
14: You want baseball news? He doesn't even know who Kyle Tucker is.
15: Oh, okay.
14: In his personal record book, Kevin Durant hasn't won a ring yet.
15: I'm just telling you that's what he's doing.
14: You're listening to the man who made falling upwards an art form.
15: It's crazy.
14: This is Stu Gotts and Company, live. And sitting in for Stu Gotts and Company, it's Dan Beyer and Monsi Bolaños.
16: Happy Wednesday, and if you're a Spurs fan, you are very happy from what happened in San Antonio last night, Monsi, as San Antonio's taken a 3-2 lead on the Minnesota Timberwolves. If you're in Boston, you're not so happy hearing how your stars are having a passive-aggressive war against each other.
17: I don't hate this passive-aggressive war, actually. Dan, what's up, everybody? Happy hump day. Happy to be hanging out here.
16: Victor Wembanyama was on one last night for the San Antonio Spurs.
17: I feel like he's usually on one. You know what I mean? Like, I feel like this entire season, we've really seen how good Wemby is.
16: And last night, he was magnificent
17: he
16: to
17: really
16: start
17: was.
16: Off the game.
17: Yeah.
16: And if you think we're going to get in line with everyone else and praise Wemby for what he accomplished last night,
17: you're right.
16: Absolutely wrong. I am going to tell you what my real takeaway was last night. And it is not anti-Victor Wembanyama. It is not. It is actually pro-San Antonio Spurs. But I think that there's something happening, and there's people who are trying to get out in front of something that we already should have been in front of before he even put on an NBA uniform. We're going to get to all of that. I do want to welcome in Jason Stewart, who is our executive producer of the show. Hello, Jason.
18: Hello, everybody.
16: Iowa Sam is here.
19: Hey, guys.
16: Ones and twos. And Isaac Lohenkron is at the news desk.
20: Hi, Monsi. Hey, Dan.
16: Hey. Isaac is announcing all of the NFL scheduling news, which I just want to say, these unveilings prior to the schedule release tomorrow are how I feel when you get an engagement announcement.
17: A save the date?
16: It does nothing for me. It does nothing for me. I love the NFL and I love the schedule, and we tried to predict the schedule, but the NFL makes this grandiose announcement today of all the international games. And I'm just like, next, next, next, next, next. Oh, the Colts are playing next. Like, just let's move it along.
17: Swipe left.
16: I just want to know what we've got in week one. We just found out the Thanksgiving Eve game, as Isaac Lohenkron said, Rams and Packers. That should be a lot of fun. Should be a great game. Mm-hmm. Something new to the schedule. But still, it's like, oh, you're getting married. Okay, well, we'll see if you actually do get married. And now that means I got to deal with a bridal shower, like in your case.
17: Bridal shower, yeah, bachelorette party.
16: Yeah, maybe there's a bachelor party. Now you're like, okay, what weekend are we not going to have to go to this wedding? Yes, that's how I feel that these announcements are being made.
17: Yeah, these international games, though, I don't think they are for you or me. I think it's for the guests, the international guests to plan. I feel like very few people who actually take these trips to watch football. It just seems like a really pricey trip to go watch a football game.
16: It does. But the NFL hypes it up.
17: They really do.
16: With a full slate of, I mean, gosh, because they want an international game basically every week of the season, it's just being hyped. And today was the kind of the last day that you could do it because of the full schedule release tomorrow.
17: Which is crazy, because when we, you know, discuss into like fantasy football once we're in the season, it's like, oh, I don't like this game because it's being played overseas. You can never trust a game that's going overseas unless it's the Jaguars over in London, right?
16: Mm-hmm.
17: That's the only one where you're like, no, that's their second home. They're used to that. Everything else, it's kind of like up in the air, the type of game you're going to get. So it's not like something I feel like a real fan would go see their team, because you just don't know what you're going to get. You're going to pay all this money to go watch an international game and your team's going to be ass.
16: So if you're a Saints fan, you're not going to Paris to watch them play the Steelers?
17: You know, if I'm a Saints fan, I am not going to Paris to watch the Steelers. I may go
16: to
17: Paris.
16: Coming to me with going to Paris.
17: Yeah.
16: I can't even talk.
17: I can't even talk.
16: Yeah.
17: But I may go to Paris if I'm a Saints fan, just to go to Paris, not to go watch a game.
16: I think that would be the added bonus.
17: Right.
16: Isaac will have more schedule announcements as they become available throughout the day. Back to Wemby. Here's my thoughts on Wemby last night. I'm seeing the headlines. What did Wemby prove last night? When Wemby on playing upset and mature, that they aren't mutually exclusive, just some of the comments that that he had to make. I'm curious on what other people had thought about Victor Wembanyama's performance. And I'm not talking about first things first. I'm not talking about first take. I'm talking about Minnesota Timberwolves. Here was Anthony Edwards on what Wemby did last night.
21: A couple games now in a row with slow starts to the game. You guys have kind of been digging out of a hole at the start. What do you think has been going on just at the start?
22: I mean, tonight, some of the stuff that Wemby was doing, you don't really have too much of an answer for it. Just kind of hope he misses. But he came out high. He made a bunch of shots. I feel like we adjusted, fought back in the game. Tried to dig ourselves out of the hole, but I mean, eventually they created another league and running out in transition. We got to get back, get matched up. Just game plan mistakes that we keep making, and it's too late in the series to make these mistakes.
16: And I'm glad Anthony Edwards said what he said, because he described the game correctly. People want to talk about the 18 points that Wemby had in the first quarter, and I think he was 16 in the first 6 minutes, something like that. Finished with 27 points and 17 rebounds, a dominant performance. He is a dominant force. But that doesn't mean that they win the basketball game. And Minnesota came back in the third quarter and pulled even. And I actually felt it was the performances of two other Spurs, Stephon Castle and Dylan Harper, coming off the bench, that were really the spark in the energy for San Antonio. And I think there is such a rush, Monsey, to say what we already know, in that Victor Wembanyama is going to dominate this league at some point, whether it be for 2 years, whether it be for 10 years. He is such an alien, so much so that he signs his autograph. He can sign the alien face with it, that we know what's going to happen. But so when you have a performance last night, there's a rush to get out in front and say, great, look at this is when Wemby arrived. This was not LeBron James in 2007 in the Eastern Conference Finals, scoring 25 points against a Pistons team that had gone to two finals, including winning an NBA title within those previous 3 years. That's not what last night was. Last night was Wemby getting revenge for being ejected in game four, showing that he has a bit of that dog in him, coming out and putting on the effort like he did. But it was also about the Spurs supporting cast, because without that supporting cast around Wemby, he is not going anywhere. He is not. And that's why when I see what Castle did, because there was so much energy and Dylan Harper on plays, it was those two guys, in addition to how Wemby dominated the first half and dominated that first quarter, that makes San Antonio dangerous, that will make Victor Wembanyama an ultimate star at one point, because his team is good enough around him. But it was not the LeBron James moment from 2007 that I thought, when he basically took over that series with the Pistons and then ended up going to the NBA Finals.
17: You know, I think with Wemby, I quote unquote crowned him already earlier this season. I was like, if you don't see it, because I feel like there was discussion of like, Wemby's not there, we don't know what Wemby can do. I, months ago, just was like, no, this dude is the real deal. And the progress in his third year?
16: Yeah.
17: Right? The progress that you have seen in a very short amount of time, when he had a shortened season, when he got hurt, I feel like it's so obvious. So to me, like, I'm not surprised at all what he did last night. Granted, it was great that it came out in the first half, because like you said, it was revenge. Had this been in the second half, I don't know if we would have tied it in as closely to the ejection, right? But it was like, he came out and proved a point immediately. But his other teammates are able to play the way that they do because of how good he is. Those other two guys, the rest of the bench, whatever, they're not going to be able to play as good if Wemby doesn't have this type of effect. It goes together. And as I mentioned yesterday with the Oklahoma City Thunder, they are deep. So yesterday watching the Spurs, I thought maybe the gap is a little bit closer than I thought. Just a smidge. I still think the Thunder have the edge and they have a deep team. But maybe the Spurs aren't as far away as I thought watching last night's game.
16: It also just comes down to matchups, and they've had success against the Thunder previously.
17: Right.
16: The playoffs are a different animal. That was my deal of Minnesota's actually been in these battles before. They've made it to the Western Conference Finals the previous two seasons. They know how to win a must-win game. Now for Minnesota, game six becomes really must-win. Mm. We'll see if San Antonio can close it out. We've seen San Antonio play without Wemby. The only thing that right now that can stop Wemby seems to be a floor, because that's what knocked him out of the Portland series, right? Maplewood. That's what can stop Wemby when his face hits it. But they bounced back, ended up winning the next game without him in Portland, and ended up closing out the series. That's the sign of a good team. And I feel like there's going to be points throughout however long the Spurs last that we're going to have these instant reactions to something that you said that you knew months ago, that I think people were predicting years ago, and now it's coming to fruition. I just didn't think that last night, for as great as it was, I thought it was more of him coming back and showing that he's not going to be bullied. He's not going to be bossed around. Mm-hmm. And even though he was ejected in game four, he's not going to come out passive. And he's going to play his game. And that's what he did. And that's what he did in the first quarter. But again, Minnesota took a double-digit deficit at the half and pulled even in the third quarter. And then it immediately changed, and the Spurs ended up running away with it from that point. So that's how I think we need to look at last night. Spurs are up 3-2. Now their real work is done in trying to close out a series. I thought it was a great night for Wemby. But I just didn't think it was the monumental night that many wanted it to be.
17: It's just, I think that video circulating all over social media where he made Rudy Gobert make like a 360 turn, didn't know where the ball was, and the ball was already behind Rudy Gobert's sure. back. I feel like that's a hilarious video doing that, you know, to a four-time defensive player of the year. And I think that video kind of like continued that conversation of like, oh my God, look at what Wemby did tonight. Instead of it being a little bit more level-headed of like, yeah, he had a great first half. He came out and proved the point, got revenge, told Stephen A, it doesn't matter that I'm skinny. I'm going to come out here and dominate. Okay. And then the rest of the team was able to help him in the second half because like you said, one doesn't happen without the other.
16: It was France on France crime.
17: That's
16: crime. What it was.
17: Ba-da-ba.
16: No, that was true. It's Rudy Gobert should know Victor Wembanyama's game.
17: But that moment.
16: There's still work for San Antonio to do. I'm not discrediting their win. They have to close out this series. And I think they're going to ultimately win the series. I do think but there is something to winning that fourth game. And if it gets to a game seven, Minnesota's going to have experience in
17: Absolutely.
16: That sort of role as a road team. Granted, still somewhat shorthanded because you don't have Dante DiVincenzo and Anthony Edwards is not 100%, but the Spurs in a good spot after a dominating win. You have to wonder how much the Timberwolves have left, but they still need to accomplish. I just think it was a great start for Victor Wembanyama, but last night was not the night to fall over and be like, okay, finally I waved the white flag. You probably should have been waving it months ago when you were, or at other times. Like we've known it's going to happen. And last night, while you're trying to will this to happen, I'm not sure if it was last night. It could come in the next round, but I really thought the contributions of Stephon Castle and Dylan Harper were very important for the Spurs, which shows the threat that they are to the Thunder.
17: Absolutely.
16: She's Monty Bolaños. I'm Dan Beyer. There's some drama in Boston. Jason Tatum having words, not with Jaylen Brown, but with NBC. We'll explain and you'll hear that. Plus, Stu Gotts sits down with Chris Sims as they have their conversations like they always do. It's Stu Gotts and Company Live. She's Monty. I'm Dan. Isaac Lohenkron is here, as is Jason.

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14: Temperatures are going to stay well above average this afternoon with highs near 78 and west winds remaining light at 5 to 10 miles per hour. There will be plenty of sunshine as well before skies become partly cloudy throughout the overnight hours. Lows are expected to be around 53 with winds starting to pick up. From the Kelloland Live Doppler HD Storm Center, I'm meteorologist Jalen Borison.
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0: whether or not that happened. 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Really quick. 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
13: 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Before we get to our Tire Rack play of the day, there's a piece of sound that we want to play from you as Jason Tatum of the Boston Celtics, Monty, sat down with NBC's Craig Melvin. Now, this was an interview that was previously recorded before the Celtics were eliminated from the postseason. I'm sure NBC thought Boston would be playing right now. And on the 1 year anniversary of Jason Tatum's injury with the torn ACL, this is when it was going to air. But the topic of conversation, Monty, wasn't centered necessarily on adding to the championship trophy and the banners at TD Garden. It felt like it was more about the legacy of Jason Tatum. Here's Jason Tatum with Craig Melvin.
14: Two questions for the room. What's one moment that Jason Tatum's still chasing?
15: I would say winning another championship and holding up finals MVP.
14: Can you do it in Boston?
15: Absolutely. And especially after what I've been through, it would mean that much more.
13: Now, this is a piece of audio that half of it shouldn't be surprising. The second half, I've never heard someone thrive to be a finals MVP. So that piqued my interest.
16: Well, I'm not super surprised. I think that, at least I'll speak for myself, I have always viewed Jason Tatum as the 1A to the Boston Celtics to, you know, punch their two punch system of him.
13: One A and one B.
16: Exactly. Jaylen Brown has always been to me 1B. Even though they're so close, it's always been Tatum first in my opinion. And so when the Celtics won the championship and Brown was the finals MVP, I don't think anyone thought he wasn't. I think Tatum kind of, that was like a tough blow to his ego because he's been, again, to me, the 1A very clearly this entire time. So I'm not super surprised about it. It is interesting to connect it to when Jaylen Brown in the middle of the year, when Jason Tatum was down and the Celtics were thriving, that he said this has been his favorite year, even though he is a champion with the finals MVP. It's kind of, okay, let's tie that all in together, but I don't hate it.
13: You don't hate that he wants to be a finals MVP?
16: Correct. And I don't hate that Jaylen Brown said what he said earlier. I feel like because they already won a championship, maybe this is something that makes each of them push each other and it makes them better. I know it's a very hard dynamic to balance and make work, but they've made it work so far. So if this is going to make you better because it's annoying you that he's doing well and vice versa, this can be successful for Boston.
13: I don't think it is anymore. I think that those ships have sailed.
16: Mm.
13: They both want to be lead singers and you can only have one. And There isn't. Steph Curry was Steph Curry. It allowed Klay to be the 1B. And there was never a point where Klay knew that he would have his moments, but Steph was Steph. And I just don't think it, the Lakers, like, Magic was Magic. Like, for as great as James Worthy was, Magic was Magic. He was going to be 1A. There was not, and by the way, Jason Tatum and Jaylen Brown, you know, aren't at that level. My point is those two were so good and such at a high level, Magic and Steph, that even the great players that were next to them knew that they couldn't be. Tatum or Brown are not on that level. So they're about the, in a way, they're kind of the same player. But I think what happened this season and then how the season ended when Tatum comes back and it's all about Tatum and maybe in a way ruins Jaylen Brown's MVP candidacy for him being the MVP. And then Tatum's not available for a game seven that they end up needing to win because he rushes back to try to not have the spotlight stolen from him. I think that that's the point of the road where it now splits both ways.
16: You know, maybe if the Oklahoma City Thunder and the San Antonio Spurs didn't exist, they could go on and be on different teams and win. But if they separate, they're probably neither of them is going to go back to a championship. They need each other.
13: I don't know if they do. I really don't. I think that if you traded one, you could get a package that could help the other.
16: So one would be helped, but not the other. You see what I like? Together, they're better than if they're separate. Maybe one will get. You're right. Are we trading Jaylen Brown to Milwaukee for Giannis Antetokounmpo to go to Boston? At that point, Brown is like, okay, if you want to be the number one in Milwaukee, okay, but then that means you don't care anymore about winning. No offense to your Bucks right now, but the Bucks right now are not in a situation.
13: Yes, I don't know where the destination could be, but I think that Jaylen Brown sees what he did with the Celtics this year in a depleted team and said, I took them to the...
16: Depleted, but okay, fine. Depleted to their standard.
13: Well, they were, and of the championship team that they had, there was no more Porzingis. Drew Holiday wasn't there.
16: Al Horford, yeah.
13: Yeah, so it's Peyton Pritchard and Derek White and Jaylen Brown, right? So then they end up making a push, and then they end up making some moves to try to do something at the deadline because they were in contention. So I think that's Jaylen Brown's, his opportunity to show that he can do what he can do. But it reminds me of Steve Young and Joe Montana. Like, in football, you can only have one quarterback. And while these two guys can play on the same court, I just don't see it that way for who they are.
16: The grass isn't always greener, and I feel like,
13: I've never heard somebody say, I want to be finals MVP. I want to be finals MVP. She's Monty Bolaños. I'm Dan Beyer. Let's go to the news desk. Isaac Lowenkron giving us the latest of what's going on today. Then Stu Gotts and Chris Sims on the other side.
4: Yes, Dan and Monty, not even in the 1920s with the likes of the Decatur Staleys and the Canton Bulldogs at the National Football League ever played a game on Thanksgiving Eve. That will change here in 2026 as the NFL announced today that its first ever Thanksgiving Eve game will take place Wednesday, November 25th, when the Los Angeles Rams play host to the Green Bay Packers. More international matchups were announced earlier today, including the Saints against the Steelers in Paris in Week 7. New England Patriots rookie linebacker Quintavious Hutchins pled not guilty today to a domestic assault charge. Hutchins, who was the Patriots' seventh-round draft choice out of Boston College, is accused of forcefully grabbing a woman by the neck yesterday at a Boston College residence hall. In the NBA, ESPN reported today that LeBron James felt taken for granted by the Lakers after a March win where he passed Kareem Abdul-Jabbar for the most victories by a single player in NBA history, only to have general manager Rob Pelinka present the game ball instead to J.J. Redick, who had just won his 100th game as a head coach. James then left the locker room and the arena without even changing clothes. In Major League Baseball, Mets catcher Francisco Alvarez has been diagnosed with a torn meniscus in his right knee and has been placed on the injured list. Right now, the Orioles lead the Yankees 7-0 in the top of the eighth inning. Yankees pitcher Max Fried left this game after three innings with left elbow posterior soreness. He'll have an MRI tomorrow. That's what's trending. Now, let's turn things over to Stu Gotts.
6: It is Two Gods and Company, presented by FanDuel and the FanDuel Sportsbook. Pleased to be joined by Chris Sims this morning. The Unbuttoned podcast, PFT every day with Mike Florio. And I can't say football night in America anymore. I am sorry about that, Chris Sims. I'll probably still say it, though. Yes.
9: Yeah. It's all right. I expected you might say it. You know, you're like Ron Burgundy. You just read the teleprompter. It's one that it does hurt still. It really does. You know, I love being on that show. It stinks that I'm not. They had their little annual upfront meeting, right? And they're taking pictures the other day, and to not be a part of it for the first time in I think 8 or 9 years, it stings a little bit, but we move forward. That's the way the business is.
6: Mikey, you will laugh at this. I congratulated Chris Sims because he has less responsibilities, and I believe the paychecks are still the same. So who cares?
9: You're right about that.
6: It's a promotion.
9: Right, I mean, everybody thinks I got fired, right? That's the one thing I've had to deal with. I've had people call me like, "Damn, you got fired, huh?" And it's just like, no. Actually, nothing changes. I'm just not on Football Night in America. And I've had that exact question. Well, do they pay you less now? And they go, nope. That it doesn't mean anything. So yeah, that's why you're a great friend. You put things in perspective. You're like, they pay you the same, you're working less. I am ultra excited to sit on, you know, be a Sundays, which I always kind of look at as a family day, and to be home and watch NFL football, that is definitely the silver lining of that. So there is a part of me that's very excited for that too.
10: That was going to be my question. You know, as much as it's going to suck for us not seeing you up there, what's Sundays going to look like now that you don't have to be in the studio and all that stuff, coming up with takes and interviews and whatnot?
6: Weekends back. Yes,
10: I know.
9: It is cool. Well, the first thing that's on my mind, right, is how am I going to watch all the games? And I'm going to be like,
10: you're going to pay a lot for it.
9: That's what I want to go. I want to go, hey, NBC, if you want me to talk about all the games on Monday, then I think I need to improve my setup at home. I'm sorry.
6: Yes. Yes.
9: You know? Yes. I need another TV screen and probably more internet connections. But yeah, that is definitely the one thing that is worrying me about it, because sitting here in NBC studios, as you know, I got every game in front of me all the time. So that's easy. And it's stressful because I write a bunch of notes about the games as I go forward. But yeah, if I'm sitting at home and I can, let's say there's 8 games on the 1 o'clock hour. Now, I don't know how I'm going to pull off all 8. I might have to be a little bit, you know, okay, this game doesn't matter. The hell with it today. I can't watch it. I got to pay attention to these other ones. But that's definitely something I've been thinking about for sure.
6: Just prioritize, Sims. That's all you have to do. Yes.
9: That's right.
17: Sims, I like how you have your priority straight, but you are too good to be sitting idly on Sunday. So when one door closes, another door opens, I'm pitching us for Sundays with Sims.
6: Oh, I love it. Sundays with Sims. He just got his weekend back. What do you mean? He's excited about it.
9: He wants to put me to work. It's just I feel like my relationship with every co-host is, hey, we love Sims. Let's put more work on his shoulders. Can you make a list of this and make a list of that and evaluate this? But no, I do hear you. And when I was, you know, when I was over in London, that was something that came up a lot. I did my podcast from Sky Sports, NBC Sports. We are put on Sky Sports a lot. My show in the morning with Florio, PFT, goes on live there in London in the afternoon. And so we have a pretty big following. And when I went to their studios, they were very much into like, hey, your Sundays are free. Why don't you come over here? Or when we have a big London game, we'll set you outside the stadium and let you do a show from there. And I was kind of like, damn, that is kind of cool. And I was a fan of London for sure. So we'll see. There's definitely some options, though. I don't know if hanging out with you is what I was thinking of totally there.
10: Hang out in London, it sounds like. Like what we're going to do.
6: Right, exactly.
9: I fly first class. What I'm interested in right now, though, is where the hell is Stu Gotts and why is he talking into hot lava? Like, what are we doing here?
6: It's a gaming microphone. It works fine. It's fantastic. I like it. It's a little bit trippy. I am in I'm in Evanston, Illinois. I told you where I was yesterday.
9: Well, I forgot which college and who you were. Right. You were in Syracuse one day, and now you're in Chicago, Illinois, so I forgot which one you were at.
6: Me and Sims were laughing over the fact that my daughter had no idea she had to return cable equipment. Like, she thinks the cable company's going to come pick it up by themselves. And I'm like, so I had to stay an extra day in Syracuse. I understand why you're confused. You don't like this hot lava mic, though?
9: I love it. I hate it. It's a little weird. But, like, listen, your daughter's logic's right. Like, wait, I paid you for all this stuff, and I have to return it? Shouldn't you come and collect it? I've paid you. You're not paying me. That makes no sense. I hate that kind of crap right there.
6: They make the rules. And Sims, if I didn't listen, if I wasn't aware, if I wasn't looking around and checking it out, I'd still be paying her cable bill a year from now. I mean, so it's like, you know, I'm like, hey, you got to return this. You got to cancel the account. How are you going to get your car shipped home? She's like, I had no idea I had to do any of that. So,
9: yeah. Okay. Yeah. Well, yeah, you teach her. That's good. Good. You're doing that. Now, the second question is, why are you in a bed or in a hotel room with two beds? You couldn't afford the king size bed for that room, or are you and the wife there and she just doesn't want to sleep in separate beds? She doesn't want to be in the same bed as you? What's the
6: no matter? My wife is here. She's in a separate room.
9: Well, forget the separate bed. She doesn't want to stay in the same room as you.
6: Coming with my other daughter, they have an Elite Eight game, Northwestern does, against Colorado tomorrow. She'll be up here tomorrow. I needed a second bed for my wife and my child. That's all.
9: Okay, cool. Okay. All right.
6: And smoking.
9: Your dad of the year.
6: Dad of the year.
17: Sims, we really haven't talked much here about Brendan Sorsby, the Texas Tech quarterback who's under NCAA investigation after reportedly placing thousands of sports bets through gambling apps. He's taken an indefinite leave from Texas Tech, entered treatment for gambling addiction. His college career is in jeopardy. Now there's talks of him entering the supplemental draft. Where do you think he would go in the supplemental draft? And could you see him making an impact next season if somebody was to pick him?
9: Yeah, well, I don't know about next season, but I could certainly see him, being picked. Now, Sorsby definitely catches your eye, right? I haven't studied him like that, but I know during the year last year, watching Cincinnati and seeing that, I kept going, man, this guy looks legit here. And he's a good athlete, has a powerful arm, right? I think he was why maybe some teams punted till next year to address the quarterback situation because they go, wait, next year there's got a chance to be four or five guys that look pretty damn good here. But yeah, he's in deep trouble. Now the supplemental draft to what you're talking about, Taylor, is not nearly as popular as it was in the old days. And oddly enough, you know, my dad's career kind of ended because they took Dave Brown out of Duke in the first round of the supplemental draft. And that's the guy that replaced my dad after his 15th year in the NFL and going to the Pro Bowl and doing all of that. But I don't think any team's going to use a first or a second round supplemental pick, but I think around the third round, I could see that opening up to go, yeah, we'll take a guy that we think has a chance to be a franchise quarterback. Yeah, we would have liked him to play a little bit more football and get that experience, but there's some talent here. I think there's a possibility of that, certainly, Taylor.
6: Sims, if there's a team that's going to go worst to first, meaning last year they finished in last and they'll be in first place this year, they'll win their division. Which team would you go with? I'd go with the New York Giants. I think the Giants could actually win that division. I know it sounds crazy, but I think they can.
9: Well, they're definitely on the short list of teams that I look at to go, they could be a pain in the ass. They could maybe be a playoff team, right? Now, the obvious answer here is the Detroit Lions, because they came in dead last in the NFC North. But we know that's an incredible division, and they have an incredible football team. But as I sit here and look at divisions right now, I think I'm with you. That if you really looked at canceling out the Lions, okay, I look at it and go, yeah, the Giants could be one of those teams that go worst to first. New Orleans could possibly be one in the
6: like
9: South,
6: them.
9: Where there's no big juggernaut there, right?
10: Mother shuckers.
9: Right.
6: Yes.
9: And those are the two that I look at. I do think your guys' Jets can be a pain in the butt and maybe be relevant at least in December, but, you know, not with Buffalo and New England at the top of that division right now. So, yeah, I think it's the Giants and the Saints are probably the two I look at that be most capable of pulling that off.
6: All right. Anything else, guys? You got anything else for the great Chris Sims? PFT with Mike Florio every day on Peacock, the Unbuttoned podcast as well, formerly with Football Night in America.
9: I love it. Keep speaking that hot lava, Sugat.
6: Yes, yes. Now Sundays with Sims. Taylor and Sims.
9: Taylor and Sims. And it's going to be, I feel like he's going to be like, yeah, if we had that show, I'd be have to be like nudge him like, hey, you got to talk. You got to say something now.
6: No, it's the only time he talks is when he has a microphone. I'm telling you, he's a different person. Just stick a microphone in front of his face.
9: It's interesting. I mean, all right, yes. Next year I will do that.
17: So, Sims, I'm thinking we do a watch-along May 30th. Yeah, Jesus. PSG right. Arsenal Champions League final.
6: Oh, he's in on that, yes. Oh,
9: May 30th? Yeah, you're right. Yeah, maybe. I'm still hoping I'm going to get invited to go to the chairman's box, but if I don't, then that sounds good.
6: Yes. Since you have
10: Sorry,
6: some
10: we'll go to the chairman's box with you.
6: Yeah, I've been asking you to go to Lake Tahoe for 10 years now. You want to join us this year? What do you think?
9: Negative, Ghost Rider? Negative.
6: It's on your network. I mean, well. Yeah. It's fun. I mean, seriously.
9: I know it is fun. I don't know. We'll see. We got some stuff. I got to figure out how my little sabbatical is going to go. I think I might be doing some traveling and some places and some interviews and stuff here, but, that's a soft no for right now. Sorry, Stugatz.
6: Okay. Well, more of us would be, yes, that would be good advice. Taylor's right. We'll more us. Okay. Spend more time with us. All right. Cool. Work on that. All right. Sims, get out of here. We appreciate the time. Suit to a soccer game. Jesus Christ. Jeez, I mean, I know.
9: What am
6: if you're going to dress up, at least see some goals be scored. Actually, that was a good game. It was a high-scoring game.
9: So silver spoon.
6: I love your kids judging your house.
9: right? Dad, we only live in a $5 million house. It sucks. All right, you know, when you live on the street with the NBA commissioner and, you know, Judge Judy, you know, your expectations go up a little bit. So I understand that.
10: I don't believe I have to share an elevator with my sister.
9: Yeah, right. Exactly. Dad, our driveway's not even a mile long like everybody else here. Like, what the hell? Dad, we don't even have three golf holes in front of our house like the people across the street.
6: Right. Yeah. Well, it's your fault for living on that street, man. I mean, it is. Right. Yes.
9: I like being the poor man on the street. I'm like the hoodlum. They're like, oh gosh, here comes that ex-football player bringing down the neighborhood. Uh-oh.
6: Yeah, but the smaller house on that kind of block is a more valuable house. You're aware of that. You know that, right? Because they get to live right next to CeCe and right next to Judge Judy, right next to Adam exactly Silver. Right. Exactly brings your value up. All right, Sims, get out of here. PFT with Mike Florio every day on Peacock, the Unbuttoned podcast as well. We love you, buddy. We'll talk to you soon.
9: See you guys.
13: The great thing about Judge Judy as well is if you watch like I do, and actually I have it on my DVR, the episodes are so, they're decades old. They'll be like, when did you start dating? They'll be like, June of 2013.
16: And they you are. Still they're, love it. It's
13: I
16: like
13: still
16: your first
13: love
16: day.
13: It. Yeah, get out. Get up. Talk less. Talk less. I'm talking. Stand up straight. Yes, ma'am. Yes, ma'am. She's Matsu Bolaños. I'm Dan Byer doing a bad Judge Judy impression. Coming up next, I do a bad job in judging who the real stars in baseball are. Monty, she's got it taken care of. She's Matsu Bolaños. I'm Dan Byer. It's Stugatz & Company live here on Fox Sports Radio. 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

0: I'm Dan Byer, and I'm watching Isaac Lohengrin dance. Yes.
1: Look at him. He's got rhythm.
0: He's part of the company today.
1: Yeah.
0: What do you got, Alo?
2: It's actually more of an allergic reaction than a dance, I gotta admit.
0: But it was on rhythm.
1: It was.
0: Jason Stewart's here, as is Iowa Sam. 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
3: Here comes Wembanyama, going to work again, backing it in. Victor, kick out, Castle, left wing, Castle, back to Wembanyama. Three ball on the way. Yes, sir! Victor Wembanyama feeling it. 16 in the opening quarter.
0: 27 on the night. Ended up with 18 in that quarter. Spurs end up getting the Game 5 win. Series shifts to Minnesota coming up Friday night. I don't think there's no game tomorrow. Last Friday, you and I were in for Stu Gatz and Company here on Fox Sports Radio. We had a big day. We were in for Covino and Rich as well. And you had an angle on why baseball has gotten popular.
1: Yeah.
0: And paraphrasing, because it's Ohtani and Judge, one of the reasons?
1: I think, obviously, there's a lot of factors, but I do think having those to be the faces and separate with the leagues now, American and National, has really helped. But yeah, I think it's people really like both of them.
0: And as part of the conversation, we then tried to guess who would be the number three to Ohtani. So let's go back in time a little and see how I'm an idiot.
1: You may not be a Dodger or a Yankee fan, but just if you're interested in those guys and then you have your own personal team, whether it be the Pirates because of Paul Skeens, another face that I think is very well liked in baseball, you know, fandoms, even if you're not a Pirates fan, Paul Skeens putting his mark in the game. Those, I think, are three stars that people really like, want to follow, want to pay attention, want to see how they do, their teams do, even if you're not fans of those teams. I feel like that's what it is. I think Bryce Harper was just not the guy.
0: I don't know if Paul Skeens is organic. All I know is that he has to pitch well.
1: Oh, yeah.
0: Like,
1: absolutely.
0: If he wasn't playing well, he wouldn't be as much of a story. It wouldn't be about him dating Libby Dunn and all of that. Like, he has been on top of his game. So I think that there's a lot of different reasons, but I even think that Mike Trout has gotten a little boost not having to lead Major League Baseball. Is there a close third of a player in Major League Baseball? Like, if you were to say who is the third most popular player, I think it's Juan Soto.
1: I was thinking Juan Soto, but I was like, but Juan Soto is perfect because it's like people, I don't know if people like Juan Soto. And like, he may be a star, but I don't know if people like Juan Soto.
0: So I said Juan Soto. Monty said Juan Soto.
1: Juan Soto.
0: But you said it at the beginning. I thought Soto's number three. You said Paul Skeens.
1: Yeah.
0: And last night, as I'm watching MLB Now, the recap, and they bring up Pirates Rockies, and I knew Skeens had a good night. I just stopped what I was doing, and I watched the highlights. And then I realized Motsy's right. Because every fifth day when he takes the mound, it's a story.
1: Yeah.
0: And it's
1: going into the seventh yesterday.
0: Oh.
1: Yeah.
0: 10 Ks allowed the 2-8.
1: Yep.
0: So it's Motsy. Motsy's right again. Maybe that should be a new segment. Either Dan is wrong or Motsy's right again, but you absolutely are right. I think I kind of got, I don't think Juan Soto was a bad answer.
1: No.
0: But I think I was discrediting pitchers. And for the first time in a long time, we have someone that we're waiting to pitch every fifth day. And I feel like that was a Doc Gooden thing. That was a Roger Clemens thing back in the day. That's how you know when you're a special pitcher is when those things happen. And I don't think for the great pitchers that are out there, and Tarek Skubal's injured now, even when Skubal was on top of his game, I don't think that we were saying, it's a Skubal day. You know, so Jason Stewart, are you on board with Paul Skeens being the third most popular player in baseball?
4: I like it. I like this conversation. And I totally disagree with the Juan Soto thing. I think he's highly paid. I don't think that his stats are appealing to people. In other words, he's really good at the stuff that baseball people love, but there's no there, I think. I don't think there is a popularity. In fact, I think it goes the other way with him. I think people like to dislike him.
1: Right. I don't know if people like Juan Soto.
0: But that was my point, was where like if Skeens, and Skeens is just awesome because he's awesome, but Soto at the time, and I fully admit that I was wrong, that when Soto's bad, we're still talking about him, and when Soto's good, we're talking about him. So that's why I thought maybe he was the third most popular, but Juan Soto doesn't make me stop watching, you know, stop what I'm doing to watch his highlights.
1: Not even a little bit. And what's crazy about Paul Skeens is he hasn't been a pitcher his whole life. Wherever he was prior to LSU, he was a catcher, if I'm not mistaken. So the pitching came later in his career, which is crazy to think that he actually doesn't have a lot of mileage in his arm compared to other pitchers. And look at how great he is.
0: That's a new segment here called Behind the Skeens. Stuff you didn't know about Paul Skeens, told to you by Monty Bolaños. Behind the Skeens.
5: I love it.
1: I love this.
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5: I love it.
0: But good job. This is like the second time that you were right again. You called the James Harden game winner, and you read about Paul Skeens. It didn't even take a week for me to change my mind. LeBron James can't make up his mind. She's Monty Bolaños. I'm Dan Beyer. Jason Stewart, Iowa Sam, and Isaac Lohenkron are here. What's he going to do next, LeBron? Who knows? We are Fox Sports.
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16: I'm Jessica Ettinger, CNBC, a record setting day on Wall Street today. The S&P 500 index and the NASDAQ each at fresh record highs. The Dow was in the red today, down 67 points, led lower by shares of Salesforce, which were down 3%. The S&P 500 index gained 43 to close at 74.44, and the NASDAQ was up 314 points, 1.25%. Shares of NVIDIA hitting a record high today, up 2.25%, closing at $225.83. Investors shook off the soaring inflation numbers at the wholesale level, even though producer inflation can get passed down to consumers down the road, and Americans will be facing higher prices. President Trump is in China to meet with China's President Xi And Trump's pick, Kevin Warsh, was confirmed as the next chairman of the Federal Reserve. Jessica Ettinger, CNBC.
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21: What you need to know.
2: The NFL announced today that its first ever Thanksgiving Eve game will take place Wednesday, November 25th, when the Los Angeles Rams host the Green Bay Packers. Earlier today, more international matchups were announced, including the Saints against the Steelers in Paris in Week 7, the NFL's first ever regular season game in France. New England Patriots rookie linebacker Quintavious Hutchins pled not guilty today to a domestic assault charge. Hutchins, who was the Patriots' seventh-round draft choice out of Boston College, is accused of forcefully grabbing a woman by the neck yesterday at a Boston College residence hall. In Major League Baseball, New York Yankees pitcher Max Fried left today's 7-0 loss at Baltimore after three innings with left elbow posterior soreness. He'll have an MRI tomorrow. Cleveland Guardians defeated the Angels 4-2 to sweep their three-game series. I'm Isaac Lowenkron.
22: Portions of the show are recorded. You want winners? He went 0 for 14 picking bowl games.
23: God bless football.
22: You want hot takes? He said Patrick Mahomes would be a disaster.
23: Really?
22: You want baseball news? He doesn't even know who Kyle Tucker is.
23: Oh, okay.
22: In his personal record book, Kevin Durant hasn't won a ring yet.
23: I'm just telling you that's what he's doing.
22: You're listening to the man who made falling upwards an art form.
23: It's crazy.
22: This is Stu Gotts and Company live. And sitting in for Stu Gotts and Company, it's Dan Beyer and Monsi Bolaños.
0: It is mid-May, and there's some college football news that's happening. I just want to touch on it before we get into LeBron James.
1: Oh, okay. Look at that.
0: Two things happening.
1: All right. What's up, everybody?
0: Yeah. No, go ahead. I'm sorry. I'm so excited.
1: You're so excited. I can't wait to talk about it.
0: Go right ahead. I'm sorry.
24: I'm excited.
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0: Ohio State unveiled their new uniforms today.
1: I see.
0: And they're
1: okay.
0: Not new because they have a traditional uniform set, but there have been minor details on the jersey that have had a lot of fans up in arms. Years back, the heritage stripe, as it was called, was removed for a different sort of striping on the uniform. Now, Ohio State would wear different uniform types, maybe a throwback uniform that would bring back that stripe. They're now calling it the Buckeye stripe.
1: Oh.
0: And it will be a permanent fixture. There will be no changing of that stripe, but they've unveiled that. They unveiled their black uniforms yesterday, their alternate black uniforms. But the heritage stripe, now known as the Buckeye stripe, will be here to stay.
1: I'm so happy for you.
0: I'm thrilled. A lot of people were up in arms. They didn't like the other striping, which kind of matched the striping on the helmet and on the pants. Mm. This is different. So when you see Ohio State, it'll look like the Ohio State that you all know. And I was going to say loved, but I understand most people hate the Buckeyes. So I get that. But as a fan, I love it. Number two, the 24-team playoff now being backed by the ACC and the Big 12, and that leaves the SEC out there. So if you are up in arms over the NCAA basketball tournament expanding, we are a step closer to the college football playoff expanding to not 16 from 12, but to 24. Something to watch. Now, there's a big stakeholder in the SEC and ESPN basically standing in the way of that, but I think we could be seeing a 24-team college football playoff sooner rather than later.
1: And who's that for?
0: That is for the conferences because it is not for the fans. The fans don't even care about the first round games in the current format. They don't care about the on-site games. We've had a few cool ones. Indiana Notre Dame was a unique one.
1: Sure.
0: Miami and Texas A&M was unique, even though it was 10-3, but it's left a lot to be desired. Ohio State dominated Tennessee on their way to the run. Those first round games haven't been grabbing a lot of attention. Now you add more teams to this, you are adding more of those games. It's not as exciting. It's just for more money.
1: We just talked about it, the number that you need in order to compete, that there were 16 million to compete. Is that the number?
0: That was in college basketball, $14 million in NIL. That's right. What Danny Hurley was
1: saying. That's what it was. I was like, what's the amount? Okay, that was in college basketball because I was going to say, what's the amount in college football? And do 24 teams spend that much?
0: No.
1: So I'm just like, this is going to be such a big gap of...
0: And the problem what happened this year, well, the seeding 2 years ago was funky because you had Boise State getting a bye, Arizona State got a bye. This past year, though, Miami making the run that they did allows the schools to say, like, look, Miami almost was left out. Like, Notre Dame could have been in and Miami was left out. Mm-hmm. Miami made it all the way to the national championship game. So that's their argument for let's expand it. Let's expand it to more schools.
1: So this is all Miami's fault.
0: No, but it gives them a reason to make it seem like that it's not about the money.
1: Okay.
0: That they're saying that there are more teams that can win college football national championships. And Iowa Sam knows that that is not the case. The 24th best team in the country cannot win a national championship in college football.
3: I mean, Indiana won it. Never say never if you got a Mark Cuban.
1: But they weren't 24.
0: They weren't the 24th.
3: I know. But I'm, yeah, you're right. You're right. No, you're.
0: They were the number one overall seed. Yes, they were unbeaten. Yes.
3: Maybe one of those 24 someday could win it.
0: No, they can't.
3: Okay, fine.
0: How about just going along with the bid at some point?
3: I got
0: you. Is that, how about the, Jason, there's no way a 24 seed's ever going to win in college football, is
4: Hell
0: there?
4: No.
0: Yes, thank you. How right. It's done.
3: I'm going to push back Isaac? A little bit.
0: How
3: push
0: it's
3: back
1: now
3: a little
1: Isaac.
3: Bit
1: Isaac, right? No 24 rate.
3: There's a 24 team playoff in FCS. Okay. And I know that like a Drake out of Iowa or some team, you know, they could make
4: Drake the rapper would have a bigger chance of.
3: But listen, Illinois State last year made a bit of a run. They got to the national championship game, the Redbirds. So I think it's leaving the door open, which I like. Okay, I'm okay with the number 24 Iowa getting in there. I think fans will get really excited about it if it happens every year. Maybe they won't care after a couple tries. But since FCS has a 24 team playoff, I think FBS can have a 24 team playoff. I'm good with it. I'm good with expansion.
0: I just don't think people care about the 12 teams. I think that if you had eight, I think the eighth is where the bracket is interested. Locally for each team, if I was in, I was going to care about it. But if I was not in, you don't care that Tulane's facing Ole Miss in the first round, which is what we've had in the previous brackets. Again, there are a lot of things to work out, but this is a pretty big move. The American Football Coaches Association last week back to 24 team playoff in the school say, oh, more money, more TV. This would also allow probably other TV networks to get involved so you could see games on Fox as part of the playoff, not just everything being on ESPN, which may be a reason why ESPN doesn't want that to happen, but there's more money for the schools. That's where they're likely headed. Sorry, got my college football out of the way. Now I want to talk LeBron James because Dave McMenamin of ESPN, like many others following this LeBron James story on what's going to happen next for LeBron. Monty, it's been the only topic of conversation when it comes to the Lakers since they were ousted from the playoffs and what is next for LeBron. I don't think anybody actually believes that retirement is next. We do think that he's going to play next season. The question is where? And you are on the side of, you are leaning towards Los Angeles with the Lakers, and I am leaning towards him leaving to go elsewhere, and I think to Cleveland. Mm-hmm. I think we're both right. And the reason being, because I'm reading a piece by Dave McMenamin and I'm hearing pieces from people on talk shows talking about this and nobody really knows. From this Dave McMenamin piece, and I think Dave McMenamin does a great job, but this is what I was told. LeBron and JJ Redick get along. In fact, it's one of the few things that Rob Pelinka, like, you know, A++ effort. I also heard that LeBron didn't like it that J.J. Redick got the game ball for his 100th win on the night that LeBron passed Kareem for most wins regular season and playoffs. Okay, so that's one good, one bad. LeBron took a lesser role this year for the team. That's good. third fiddle to Austin Reeves and Luka Doncic. In the same piece, LeBron felt the Lakers were trying to push him out the door when they acquired Luka Doncic. Then LeBron opted into his contract because he didn't want an extension with the team. And Rich Paul saying that he did not go into negotiations. He wanted to be a Laker, and the Lakers said, hey, we want LeBron as part of this championship. Well, then why did LeBron not want to sign an extension with the team? And why did the Lakers not engage in extension talks? If LeBron was just going to opt into his contract and then become a free agent now, wouldn't one of the sides want to be with each other to actually engage in extension talks? So we don't have the full story. I don't think the Lakers want him back. I don't think LeBron necessarily wants to be at a place where he doesn't want to be. But all I know is this. We don't know what LeBron's thinking, and we have never known what LeBron's thinking. And when we're reading stories like this, they tell you both sides of things. So you're right back where you started at the beginning of the article.
1: I totally agree. Nobody knows anything. And this is just a way for Dave McMiniman, which I agree does a great job covering the Lakers, or other reporters to not be, they just don't want to, you know, admit that they don't know. And they want to keep face for whenever he decides, they could be like, remember I said this. It's just a way to save face, right? For whatever does happen. Nobody knows anything. I'm leaning towards the Lakers, you're leaning towards Cleveland, and we could both find reasons to support our argument.
0: Yes. In that article, Motsy, check this out. Yeah. Look at this. Right. Look at what he said right here.
1: Exactly.
0: He was mad that he didn't get the game ball. Just like Tom Brady was mad he wasn't player of the week when he threw 8 touchdowns and Bill Belichick gave it to some guy who blocked the punt. Like that, and that, that truly happened.
1: Right.
0: So like there's things that you can use in other situations. I just find the whole conversation, we never knew what he was going to do when he left Cleveland in the first place. We didn't know what he was going to do when he left Miami. We knew he was going to depart Cleveland. We felt the Lakers were likely an option. And then he just signed a contract. They released, had a press release. We never know really what he's doing or what he's thinking. So I'm going to, whatever you want to say, on the side of LeBron feeling slighted. I don't think he's going to give the Lakers any benefit of the doubt when it comes to make his decision. And I just feel that is the role right now that he has played in LA. If you want to use wrestling terms, has been a heel. He's been more of a villain in terms of who he is. He is not getting enough mileage in being a babyface and taking a limited role behind Austin Reeves and Luka Doncic. And him going to Cleveland would make him the good guy again. Where I actually think LeBron thrives. I think he likes being the good guy. I think he likes being liked.
1: He does.
0: And him going back to Cleveland would allow that to happen. And then he could point to, well, they didn't really want me in LA. They didn't give me the game ball. You know, they had me play second fiddle and I've scored the most points than anybody in NBA history. I did all those sacrifices. They weren't necessarily showing me the respect. So I'm going to go elsewhere. I don't know that, but that's what I take from all of the things that are being thrown out there.
1: It's so funny because we both agree that I think LeBron likes to be liked, right? I agree to that. But because of that, I think he wants to stay in LA, and I think he wants to turn those fans who have never come to his side. Like, he wants to be liked. I totally agree with you. And I think he wants that in LA. I don't think he wants to leave Los Angeles. You know what I'm saying? And I think that's why the Clippers are like a team that can be floated around as maybe where he could go. Because I think he wants to stay in LA. And I think that's a big part of it. Not because of basketball, but because of other things in his life. I think he wants to stay in LA. That's one of the driving forces. I think he stays with the Lakers. But I will say, I think when the Lakers going into this season, I think maybe the Lakers and LeBron felt a certain way. Now that the season has ended, I think both of them are feeling differently. Like, I maybe agree with you that I think at the start of the season, maybe the Lakers really didn't want LeBron back. Now I think the Lakers are kind of like, ooh, what do we do here? And so I think LeBron has always wanted to be a Laker. And at the start of the season, his stock was something. Now it's higher for him with the Lakers. So I just think things have changed and how everything unraveled. But I think he wants to be liked. I think he wants to stay in LA and he wants to change everyone's mind on everybody who hasn't already changed their mind about LeBron as a Laker.
0: Maybe. Yeah. Okay. Now they kind of need me. Mm-hmm. Maybe it feels good.
1: Yeah.
0: Yes.
1: Yeah. But you know, it's changed. It's just changed.
0: Jason Stewart, our executive producer.
5: I think he's going to do, the answer to the question, what is he going to do? He's going to do whatever the best story narrative he can conjure in his mind is. It's not going to be any like practical reason. It's certainly isn't going to be to help a team win a championship or anything like that. It's going to be, how am I going to finish my career with the best story possible, where I could hire a crew to do a final season documentary on me and hit all the great storyline narratives going out? And I think that plays out in Cleveland.
0: I think it's, and I think that's a big part of it, because they get ousted by the Pistons. Now the series tied up at 2, it could change. But if the Cavs and Knicks were to play in the Eastern Finals, it's almost like the winner goes to the NBA Finals and the loser could get LeBron. Because then LeBron would have the opportunity to say, I helped the team get to an NBA Finals. Like, they couldn't get over the hump until I came along. Now, they may not win it. They may not beat Oklahoma City or San Antonio or whoever comes out of the West. But next year, you would be able to say, well, I was the piece that took that team. And I was able to take them to the NBA Finals. And that would be good enough. And he would then be looked at, like, by Knicks fans or by Cavs fans as a positive baby face figure. Isaac Lohengrin.
4: Thought exercise for the dynamic duo. Which side do you guys think leaked this particular felt taken for granted by the game ball anecdote? Because you could make the argument that either side had a reason to leak an anecdote like that.
0: I think it is LeBron. And Monty found the video of the celebration in the locker room.
1: Yes, the moment it happened.
0: And it was J.J. Redick reading off of a cue card.

0: to honor Reddick with the 100th victory and his 250 win seasons that he's had instead of honoring LeBron. So that's why I think LeBron knew about it, because it seemed to be pre-planned in the video that you showed me, Monty.
1: It did, because as Dan just said, he's reading a cue card and says, Rui Hachimura has reached 5,000 career points. Luka has reached 15,000. Sorry, Rui. Like, he had a whole thing, and then Rob Pelinka comes in and says, there's more. Hold on. And then the presentation is done. So, like, yeah, LeBron definitely knew this was coming. There's no way he didn't. I feel like Rob Pelinka told LeBron, hey, just when this happens, we're going to do this. Probably is going to be the same day you break the record, by the way. Like, it just is going hand in hand. Like, I don't think this caught LeBron off guard. I think he knew it was coming. Mm-hmm. You know what I'm saying? And to adding to why I think he would stay with the Lakers and just all of this, everybody's saying that the bubble ring, or not everybody, but so many people say that the bubble ring didn't count. Like, that, I think, hurts. Like, it's still, like, pisses LeBron off. Like, he wants to win one with the Lakers.
0: You know what? You said something, or as you were saying.
1: I say a lot of things.
0: No, and you do a great job of it, so much so that I think I changed my mind to Isaac's question. Great job. And the reason being is, think about this. When you see that video and you see J.J. Redick about to cry because his kids are saying, Daddy, congratulations on the 100th win. Who does that look bad upon? So LeBron's now bitter.
1: Mm-hmm.
0: Without the video, I would have thought LeBron. Now that I think about it, I think it's the Lakers' way of saying, oh, you're going to feel sorry about that? Well, look at what J.J. Redick's kids had. And J.J. Redick is brought to tears seeing his kids congratulate him on his 100th win. I changed my mind.
1: Mm.
0: In the midst of because of that video, yeah, to Isaac's point, I think the Lakers probably released it hearing that LeBron was... And I don't know when the video was made, but yeah, that would not put LeBron in a good light.
1: Mm-mm, you're right. That's interesting. Now I don't know. Now I'm in the middle.
0: Now be on my side. Now just say, yeah, it was the Lakers.
1: Yeah, maybe it was the Lakers.
0: Because I don't think they want him back. I really don't think that they do.
1: I don't know if they do. I just think they're kind of in a weird position. And I don't think they were in this position at the start of the season.
0: I don't think Luka wants him back.
1: Maybe not,
0: Luka,
1: but
0: just
1: listen,
0: wants to be like, can I just start my life? Can
1: that
0: I
1: sucks, Luka. You should have been healthy for the playoffs. Then maybe this argument would have been a little easier.
0: Yeah, I think he's gone. But now that I think I changed my mind about the video, I think the Lakers probably released it because it does make LeBron look kind of like the bad guy
1: in that
0: situation.
1: Yeah.
0: She's Monty Bolaños. I'm Dan Byer. Jason Stewart's here. Isaac Lohenkron and Iowa Sam. 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
12: From the Kelloland Live Doppler Storm Center.
13: Partly to mostly clear as we head through the night with a low of 54. It'll be a little bit breezy. Southeast winds at 10 to 20 miles per hour. Beyond an isolated sprinkle on Thursday, it's partly cloudy and windy. A high at 83. South winds at 20 to 40 miles per hour with fire weather warnings in place. Breezy and sunny on Friday with a high of 88. From the Storm Center at Kello Land TV, I'm meteorologist Adam Rudd.
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1: 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She's Monty Bolaños and I'm Dan Byer. Sitting in for Stu. The company's Isaac Lohengrin, Jason Stewart, and I with Sam. Isaac will be with us in a second to give us an update. Then on the other side of that, Stu chats with Tim Legler, NBA on ABC analyst. I do want to point out that in a segment where we said we don't know what's happening with LeBron because we're hearing two sides of the story, I took two sides of a story, and I was on one side, and then I jumped to the other. But my feet are now firmly on the side of the Lakers leaking that story. I changed my opinion. I'm not putting two stories out there, but I changed my opinion mid-segment when Isaac made us answer the question on who leaked what.
2: Oh, yeah, no, I think me too, and I think that's the whole point. That's what we're realizing. It's like we don't know anything.
1: I'm just glad you didn't call me a flip-flopper.
2: No, no, not at all. Brand new information. You get to change your mind.
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1: Now, SGA couldn't be here to accept this award, so Monty will accept it on his behalf, put it in her room.
2: Yes.
1: And you and Sean can enjoy that.
2: Yes. Like that Joey award. Tribbiani taking the the award from the actress, the Soapy. The Soapy Award for Best Supporting Actress.
1: On behalf and brought it home.
2: On behalf in it.
1: Isaac Lohengrin would never do such a thing. He's here with the latest, and then Stu and Tim Legler on the other side.
3: Breaking news. Oh, yes, I would. Gotta be honest. Two things I'm ruthless about. That and free food in the break room.
2: Aren't we all?
3: Fox Sports. That's a good point. Guys, the NFL announced today that its first ever Thanksgiving Eve game will take place Wednesday, November 25th, when the Los Angeles Rams host the Green Bay Packers. Earlier today, more international matchups were announced, including the Saints against the Steelers in Paris in Week 7, NFL's first ever regular season game in France. New England Patriots rookie linebacker Quintavious Hutchins pled not guilty today to a domestic assault charge. Hutchins, who was the Patriots' seventh-round draft choice out of Boston College, is accused of forcefully grabbing a woman by the neck yesterday at a Boston College residence hall. In Major League Baseball, New York Yankees pitcher Max Fried left today's 7-0 loss at Baltimore after three innings with left elbow posterior soreness. He'll have an MRI tomorrow. New York Mets catcher Francisco Alvarez will need surgery after being diagnosed with a torn meniscus in his right knee. The Cleveland Guardians defeated the Los Angeles Angels 4-2 today, sweeping their three-game series. That's what's trending. Now, let's turn things over to Stu Gotts.
4: The great and very busy Tim Legler is with us here, ESPN, Cavs Pistons tonight. He is on the call of the game. Legs, do you like calling the games? I know you've been doing it for 2 years now. Do you enjoy the calling of the games? Because you seem busier than ever right now.
5: Love it. Absolutely love it, man. There's just, you know, look, I've always approached my job, whether I was doing studio or calling games, as like, you know, the ability to teach. Like, that's what I love to do is teach. Like, hopefully in some way make the viewer just smarter. Like, the next time they watch a game or find something interesting in the game, maybe that you didn't even realize was interesting. So studio work is different because it's either like pregame. So you have a chance to like really think about it and then do this pre-produced piece or whatever. Like, you put a lot of thought into, or after the game. It's like what just happened. Let's talk about it. Doing it in real time and being able to teach while it's happening is the greatest challenge in the industry. So the adrenaline that comes with that and the energy in the building, there's nothing like it, man. So, yes, this has been incredible. Last couple seasons being like a full-time game analyst has been great.
6: Well, Legs, you're very good at it. And as somebody, like, I stopped doing my sidelines, I think, at 23, and I'm super jealous because I wanted to overlap with you. I wanted, because you're one of my favorite analysts of all time. And so it's just like, man, when you do color, it's very good. So just wanted to drop that compliment in your lap while
5: appreciate
6: I
5: appreciate that, man. Very much. Thank you. It's nice you to say.
4: Is there, yes, go for it, Sue. I was going to say, is there a question in there? But go ahead, Izzy.
6: No, I was going to follow up with, you did game four, right? Of Knicks and,
5: yes.
6: Knicks Sixers. The closeout game.
5: Yes.
6: What are your thoughts on the Knicks and their sort of, odd to say this in the playoffs, evolving offense?
5: Well, yeah, it's gone from evolving to peak level in a very short period of time. Like that to me is what's incredible about the story. They tweak their offense during the season and then a bigger tweak in the middle of the Atlanta series and they're down 2-1 and you know, the pressure cooker that New York represents and like what that team was facing, what Mike Brown was facing. And basically they made the determination that Karl Anthony Towns, he's a power player, but he wants to play at the elbows, top of the key a lot. That's where he's comfortable. So rather than call set stuff, which Mike Brown does not want to, and trying to get him touches in areas of the floor that he's comfortable, because that's just not what Mike Brown wants to do. He wants to play organically in the flow. Well, then how about we create some options offensively that take advantage of where he likes to catch it and his size and really skill as a passer that was not really appreciated, valued, or utilized to that point. And that's really what they did in the middle of the Atlanta series. It opened up their offense. Brunson has a screener on the baseline and then coming out to get the basketball. It's like a total wrinkle they put in that Atlanta could not solve. It completely flipped the series on its head. It continued into the Philadelphia series. And now what you ended up was a team that down 2-1, verge of like just catastrophe to this team's never played better in a matter of six games. But literally that's what we're talking about. And that really is what we're looking at. This is the best the Knicks offense has looked since the day they got Jalen Brunson. And what that does is it energizes your defense even more when you're having that kind of success and everybody's included offensively the way they are now. Your defense is actually now playing at its highest level. So you have this team that right now is an absolute buzzsaw. Certainly they have been for the teams that they played. And that's basically what played out at the end of the Philly series. They were limited, had some injuries, coming off the Boston seven gamer. They ran into this team that is just playing with so much force, confidence, and rhythm. That's what it looks like when you get those two things collide.
7: Legs, how important is OG Anunoby coming back for the Knicks and him being that potential X factor, whether it's the Pistons or the Cavs in that series?
5: Critical because, you know, right now, like, this is probably the best I've ever seen OG Anunoby play. His defensive impact always been there. The offense, he's been really good. He's been good since he got to New York. His role expanded leaving Toronto. And he's like, wow, he's a better offensive player than you thought. But like what he's been doing lately and like the consistency with which he's producing, he's never done that. So yes, it's a massive loss. I do think they avoided a real problem. Like everybody kind of was waiting, holding their breath that next morning to see what was the result going to be for OG Anunoby. It sounds like it's a lot less than it could have been day to day. They certainly weren't going to play him in game four. The Philly series didn't need him. They might not even have played him in game five if they needed a game five back at home. Just rest him as long as you can. We're all going to wait and see what this looks like at the start of the series, but he is a force, man. He can guard anybody on the floor. And now you combine it with this guy that's getting you 20 plus every night shooting at the way he is from the 3-point line. You have like, this is what an all star player looks like, you know, an all league caliber player looks like what he's doing right now. Now, I will say this, some of his loss has been tempered by the fact that Mikal Bridges found his offense toward the end of the Atlanta series that carried over into the Philly series. And he's on a heater of all heaters right now. What that guy is shooting over the past five games is mind blowing and it has helped offset in the short term, missing OG Anunoby, but long term, win the East, win a title, you're going to need OG Anunoby out there playing the way that he was.
4: I don't want to put words in his mouth, Taylor, but it seems like Tim Legler feels like the Knicks match up very well with Oklahoma City. I mean, how about that?
6: I know it's hard to tell, Tim, but Taylor's never been more excited.
4: Yes. I also don't want to get ahead of myself. They have another series to play, but I say this is exciting. I
5: mean, well, look, you think about this and whether it's Cleveland, Detroit, or obviously the Knicks are already in the conference finals. So whether it's Cleveland, Detroit with Kate Cunningham, Donovan Mitchell / James Harden, or Jalen Brunson, You know, and if it's Oklahoma City that ended up being the finals against Shea Gilgeous-Alexander, I mean, it's like the best of the best at that position.
4: Yes.
5: You know, it's just like, you know, in the way that those guys control everything for their teams. But look, I'm not getting ahead of myself, man. You know, and calling games means you're a lot less likely to get ahead of yourself. You're in studio, you can say whatever. And then tomorrow I'll say whatever else. And the next day I'll say something different.
4: Yes, yes.
5: Calling games is a little bit different because you go into them giving teams the benefit of the doubt, right? And you don't know how it's about to go. And we have the Knicks already sitting there. I don't know who's going to win this Detroit-Cleveland series. I don't know who's going to win San Antonio and Minnesota either, man. There's work to be done for San Antonio to even get the good fortune of playing Oklahoma City. And then obviously tonight is like the pivotal game, obviously, in this series with Detroit Cleveland.
6: Not quite as big as the game two, but pivotal.
4: No, game two to me is the second most important game of the series, Lakes. I mean, what do you think?
5: Well, we all know game two.
4: Yes,
5: so, I mean,
4: everyone,
5: how many champions in history did not win game two?
4: Yes, yes. I mean, it's a game that can really dictate the rest of the series. You're down 1-0 and that game two becomes, you know, vastly important. You know, that's why game two, there's so much emphasis. And if you're up 1-0, you can end the series on a game two. How about that?
5: I think if you went and really charted all of this, the second inning in baseball, like game two of a hockey series, the second round in boxing.
4: Yep. That's
5: right. It's all of these things are very determinant in who ends up ultimately winning. I think game two in the NBA at the top of the list of important must-haves.
4: Well, thank you, Legs. I appreciate it. Keep your eye on the second hole of the PGA Championship this weekend, guys. It's a big hole. I'm telling you.
6: That's exactly what Stu's going to do is chart all of this.
4: Taylor has a quick point. Hold on. We'll get Legs out of here in just a second. Taylor has a quick point. Go ahead, Taylor.
7: Yeah, I was just going to clarify. I haven't been this excited about the Knicks, Stu, since they won the NBA Cup.
4: Right. Okay. He has the cup right there, Legs. Yes.
5: Listen, you think about it, man. Like, you got, you know, a team that a city that loves basketball this much, a franchise like the Knicks, 53 years. I mean, that's what we're talking about.
4: Yes.
5: I think since those glory days, they went four straight Eastern Conference finals, I think from 71 to 74, two finals appearances. Since then, I think this is their seventh conference finals appearance. They've been to the finals a couple times, have not been able to get it across the finish line. I think the way this team is playing right now, I think all Knicks fans feel exactly the same way. They feel like this could be the end. Oh, this drought.
6: I don't know what I would do if the Dolphins won a Super Bowl, but I imagine it's close to what Taylor feels like right now, because it's as close as he's ever been.
5: Well, think about this guy.
4: Well, he was there a year ago.
5: The Commanders are my squad, as everybody knows. It's been since 91.
4: Right.
5: So you're talking about 35 years, and guess what? You got to tack on 18 more to get to the Knicks. I mean, this is how long this has been, man.
4: Yes. We're starting for it. Go ahead, Iz.
6: We've been talking a lot of playoffs. So I was looking because I was like, man, you were in a playoff series that I'd loved. And then I realized that's your only playoff series in your career. Not your fault.
5: No. And look, it's honestly that the course of my career changed when I, you know, at the height of my career when I was 29 and I thought I was the best shooter in the league. And I blew my knee up, man, badly. And I never really recovered from that. I retired at a younger age, or else, you know, you never know where your career would lead you, what team you could go to later in your career and compete for a championship. It wasn't able to happen for me. But it's okay. It's okay.
6: Stu, I don't know if you remember this series. This was Chris Webber, Juwan Howard, Cal Chaney, Rod Strickland on that team against, of course, the Bulls of 93,
5: 97.
6: It was three games, so it was a sweep.
5: 3-0,
6: but man, they were all amazing.
5: Close.
6: What was your favorite memory of that, and why was it Michael Jordan dropping 55?
5: Well, Jordan dropped 55 in game one, I believe it was. That was certainly memorable. But for me, it was.
4: Of course, big game.
5: Going into the arena at home when the series shifted, first two were in Chicago. We go to Washington, and we go into the arena and just like played there for 4 years. I never felt anything like the electricity getting even to the arena that night. Like it was like the Bulls were in town for a playoff series. That was the best home environment that particular night I ever experienced when I was playing in Washington. And we took them right to the wire. I think Scottie Pippen had a 3-point play inside of a minute to go that gave them the lead, and they were able to hold on. They beat us three straight. But after the game, Michael Jordan famously said, "The Bullets are the next team to look out for in the Eastern Conference because of all of the young, big talent we had. And then we proceeded to trade it all away after that.
6: So dumb. It was the closest sweep I've ever watched. Closest sweep I've ever watched.
4: Yeah.
5: Yeah. Right. We traded Weber. We had already traded Rashid at that point after 1 year. We traded Ben Wallace away. We traded Weber. Everybody left, man.
6: Wait till LeBron gets there.
4: Hold on. We'll get to that in a second. When Jordan says you're close, what you do is you trade away all your best players. That's what you do. We'll let Tim get out of here in just a second. Taylor has a theory here. The only way that LeBron can catch Jordan is if he does something that Jordan couldn't do, go to Washington and win an NBA title. How do you feel about that if he were to pull that off?
5: I think everybody would probably put him there if he pulls that off. I mean, that's just looking at where they are right now. They've already had a bunch of lottery picks. They just added the number one pick in the draft, but they're so young. They seem so far away. If LeBron were able to go there in 1 year and do that, pairing up with AD again. Yeah, I think a lot of people would put LeBron there.
6: Looks like they got a hole in the small forward spot. I think it's perfect for him.
4: They got a hole in the power forward. He's always injured. Anyway, listen, it's the right thing to say. Just say yes because he knows LeBron's not going to do it, meaning go to Washington. That's
5: fair,
4: not where he's going.
5: Fair,
4: all right. Yes.
5: Fair.
4: Game five tonight, Cavs and Pistons. Tim Legler is on the call. He is excellent. He knows more basketball than any person I know by a lot, except for Israel Gutierrez, close second. Tim, thanks for the time. We appreciate it. Were you nervous before that game two in the playoffs? Were you nervous? The game, you know?
5: Always. Game two. Who's the one, man? You know that.
4: All right, Legs. We appreciate the time during a busy time. Thank you for doing this, man.
5: You got it. Anytime, guys.
1: You know, Monty, they say it's blasphemous. The guy's talking NBA playoffs. Blasphemous to talk Stanley Cup playoffs? No. We're talking hockey here on Stu Gotts and Company Live.
8: That's right.
1: Yes. Do you know how many teams are still alive?
8: Seven.
1: That is correct. We'll tell you who to root for in the Stanley Cup playoffs. She's Monty. I'm Dan Beyer. 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

0: I'm Dan Beyer. Iowa Sam, Jason Stewart, and Isaac Lohenkron hanging out. Iowa Sam and I, Monty, we did not see eye to eye on the college football playoff topic a little bit earlier in the show.
1: You did not.
0: Jason Stewart and I did. Mm-hmm. Yes, we did. But I think there's something that Iowa Sam and I can see eye to eye on. You want to know what it is?
1: I do, because I feel like you and Iowa Sam don't agree a lot.
0: No, we don't. But I do think we want a Canadian team to win a Stanley Cup. Is that correct, Iowa Sam?
2: I don't even know if I can fully agree with you this year. Can I tell you why?
0: There we go.
2: Because I really love the Anaheim Ducks, and I don't know if they're going to make it out of their series with the Vegas Golden Knights, but I love the Anaheim Ducks, and I have friends rooting for them. But if they can't do it, then yes, Canada, oh Canada, go and win it.
0: This is Jason Stewart. We cheer for Canadian teams, don't we? That's what we do.
3: You know my take on this, right?
0: I'd love to hear it.
3: Remember, I'm always for prolonged agony.
0: Yes.
3: So I hope they never win one. That's a better story
1: That's
3: to me.
1: That's terrible.
0: I know Isaac Lohenkron is still scoring from the early 90s in the Montreal Canadiens defeating the LA Kings.
4: Still haven't gotten over that to the point where there was an incident between me and Patrick Waugh, but that's neither here nor there. Objectively, though, just for context, Canada, the cradle of hockey, its national sport, it's been 33 years since a Canadian team, the Canadians, won the cup back in 1993.
0: Against the LA Kings. And it's been that long, and that's why I have always cheered, as of late, for Canadian teams to win the Stanley Cup. I now present to you my Stanley Cup tiers of teams to cheer for in the Stanley Cup playoffs. 9 tiers.
1: Okay.
0: Hear that noise?
1: Yes.
0: NHL on Fox sound. Yes. I knew we had the music bed. I didn't realize that we recorded it in 1994.
1: Yeah.
0: But we did. Top tier. We're going from top to
1: bottom.
0: Oh,
1: we're starting with the best?
0: Yes.
1: Okay, all right.
0: The team you should cheer for, the teams, all Canadian teams. Listen, I want the U.S. to win the gold medal in the Olympics, but when it comes to a Stanley Cup, it should be Toronto or Montreal or Ottawa or Winnipeg or Calgary or Edmonton or Vancouver. They are numero uno. So right now, you should be cheering for Montreal. Those are the rules. Next tier, Northern U.S.-based non-original six. That would be the Buffalo Sabres. They're the second tier. They are by themselves.
1: By themselves.
0: I have a special feeling for Buffalo ever since Jason and I went to Western New York last September. You know, feel for the Bills. Want them to win a title. Buffalo is next. So if Buffalo beats Montreal, then we want the Sabres to win the Stanley Cup.
2: I like that.
1: I'm with that, too.
0: You're good with
1: it? Yeah, they had a huge playoff drought. I'm good with it.
0: We have 8 teams down. Jason, you down with this?
3: I am.
0: Tier 3. If none of those teams can win, cheer for Northern U.S.-based teams that have won. So we're talking about Pittsburgh. We're talking about Washington. Heck, I'm even putting St. Louis in all of this. The Islanders, Devils, Flyers, even the Minnesota Wild, who are still alive right now. Those 7 teams are on the third tier of teams you can cheer for.
1: Okay.
0: The next tier, 2 squads. Newbies that aren't newbies. Colorado Avalanche and the Columbus Blue Jackets. You can cheer for them. If the Avalanche move on and we get a final with, say, another team that hasn't been mentioned, that has already advanced to the Eastern Conference Finals, cheer for Colorado in that scenario. Columbus didn't make the playoffs, but they have to be included. Next up, the newbies, who are actual newbies. Utah and Seattle, middle of the pack. Yeah, they've got good fan bases. Their cities aren't littered with sports teams that could win in any other sport. Utah and Seattle are next. The next one, the other original 6 members that weren't Canadian. That means it's Boston, the Rangers, the Blackhawks, and the Red Wings. Those right now are your 6 tiers. I've got 3 more to go. 7th tier. If it comes down to it, cheer for the California Kids.
1: Okay.
0: Cheer for the LA Kings, Anaheim Ducks. You're becoming a Ducks fan, so is Sam. San Jose Sharks, cheer for them. The second to last tier, any of the Sun Belt teams. I'm talking Carolina. I'm talking about Nashville, Dallas, Tampa Bay, Florida. They really shouldn't have hockey teams, You know, just, it's just, it doesn't mix. It doesn't work. Even though they're winning cups, it doesn't work. And finally, never, ever, ever, ever should you cheer for the Vegas Golden Knights. They're new. They're winning.
1: They took everyone's players.
0: I just cheer against Vegas. That's all it is. Yes, they took, they were good right away.
1: Right away.
0: They go to the finals. Then they go win a cup. Like, for a city that doesn't care about, you know, I mean, like, oh, look at the great Vegas support. They're all transplants anyway. There it is, your Stanley Cup playoff fan tears.
1: I totally agree, Dan. That's so right. All right, so we're going for Montreal.
0: Yes!
1: Let's go, Montreal!
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4: The NFL announced today that its first ever Thanksgiving Eve game will take place Wednesday, November 25th, when the Los Angeles Rams host the Green Bay Packers. Earlier today, more international matchups were announced, including the Saints against the Steelers in Paris in Week 7, the NFL's first ever regular season game in France. New England Patriots rookie linebacker Quintavious Hutchins pled not guilty today to a domestic assault charge. Hutchins, who was the Patriots' seventh-round draft choice out of Boston College, is accused of forcefully grabbing a woman by the neck yesterday at a Boston College residence hall. In Major League Baseball, New York Yankees pitcher Max Fried left today's 7-0 loss at Baltimore after three innings with left elbow posterior soreness. He'll have an MRI tomorrow. Mets catcher Francisco Alvarez will need surgery after being diagnosed with a torn meniscus in his right knee. I'm Isaac Lowenkron.
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24: All right, welcome in. Glad you're here, everybody. Hope you're doing well, warming up across South Dakota. It is always a great day in South Dakota. 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And South Dakota Sports Talk Show back live and ready, live, local, ready to go across KWSN, Fox Sports Sioux Falls, and Fox Sports Rapid City. South Dakota Sports Talk, 2 hours ready to go. It's always a great day in South Dakota. The Nate Brown Show is back on. Appreciate you guys making this show possible. We really do. Some great guests tonight. Good stuff tonight, from high school to college to the pros. We'll get into a guest lineup coming up. A reminder, you can stream us on YouTube right now, The Nate Brown Show. Subscribe to the channel. We'd appreciate that. And you can watch us live, and the archive shows are there. Welcome in studio, the YouTube stream, Matt Kearney special. And that guy's done the work. He's putting us up on YouTube, The Nate Brown Show. So you've got us. We're on X right now, streaming live as well. If you're on X, follow us at Nate Brown Show and watch us live on your phone. Welcome you in if you're watching on X. And Midwest Sports Plus, our other partnership with Forum Communications, and we stream it live every day on Midwest Sports Plus, the new high school sports streaming app. The Nate Brown Show, I told you, good guest lineup tonight. A couple of new guests we haven't heard in quite some time, but a brand new guest that we haven't had on the show. He's been a longtime sports writer out of Minneapolis. We haven't had him on the show. It's time to do that. Let's do it. Jim Suhan's on tonight. Longtime columnist, Minneapolis Star Tribune. Jim Suhan talking Wolves and more. He is on live tonight from the Twin Cities, Minneapolis Star Tribune. Wolves in a little bit of trouble. They get blasted last night by the Spurs, and now you've got to win two. That's the kicker. Everybody says, well, just one at a time here. Well, I understand, but so it comes back to Minnesota for game six, but you got to win two against the Spurs. You got to win two. Last night kind of hit the alarm bell for me a little bit as I watched that. Jim Suhan, his thoughts on the Wolves and the Spurs coming up. Josh Fenton's in tonight from the Summit League. He's the commissioner of the Summit League. He has not had an interview since the expansion of the tournament. So you're talking now men's and women's basketball tournament going to 76 teams. What does that mean for the Summit League, if anything? We'll talk about the challenges of college sports in this landscape right now for mid-major conferences. And what does he think of North Dakota State? Now, they're members of the Summit League in all their sports, but we know now they're going FBS. What about the Mountain West looking at NDSU the rest of the way? What happens there? Josh Fenton's in tonight from the Summit League. He's live straight ahead. East River meets West River. Craig Maddox on tonight from SDPB Sports and the new head boys basketball coach at Sioux Falls Roosevelt, Ben Schultz. He's going to join us live tonight. Ben Schultz has been the coach at Spearfish. He's going to Sioux Falls Roosevelt. We'll talk to the Rough Rider head boys basketball coach as he'll get set for this next season. Let's get you in tonight. 605-720-1067. That's our number. 605-720-1067. Mark it down. 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And the Barron's Wilson text line open and ready, 605-720-1067. That's the Barron's Wilson text line for you tonight. 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Okay, I'm going to have a little fun. Why not have a little fun to open up the show tonight? We try to do that anyway, but we don't have to be so serious, right? Life's so serious. Let's have a little fun. So I got this listener text yesterday, and I'm going to do this. In honor of the Minnesota Vikings bringing flag football to Sioux Falls, an organization now, they're going to team up with the Sioux Falls School District Community Learning Centers, and the Minnesota Vikings going to pay for the startup costs and the jerseys and all that stuff and coaches and everything else. If you missed this, I mean, that's a big news release yesterday. I hope this is something that takes off. Yes, in Sioux Falls, great. I hope the Denver Broncos on the west side of the state. How about the Broncos doing it for Rapid City? I think this could take off. So girls flag football is going to have a organized season with this partnership with the Minnesota Vikings starting this fall. So in honor of that announcement yesterday, maybe you saw that, but if you didn't, that's pretty big news. I think middle school girls and high school girls are going to enjoy it. We'll see how many numbers come out in the whole thing and if this catches on in South Dakota. But in honor of that, I got a listener text yesterday, and I thought this was interesting. I'm like, hey, I'm going to do this, and I'm going to spin it back to the audience as well tonight. So the listener texted in yesterday. He said, hey, great that flag football is getting started. He thinks it's going to be popular for high school girls and middle school girls. He said, I think this is great. It should catch on in South Dakota and go to other towns and markets and the whole thing. And it helps when you have an NFL team behind it. But this listener said, hey, Nate, who would be on your Olympic, you know, the Olympics coming up in L.A. 2028, who would be on your Olympic flag football team? And so I got to think, I'm like, I'm going to break this thing down right here today. Let's do it. In honor of Sioux Falls getting girls flag football with the partnership and the Vikings and the Sioux Falls School District Community Learning Centers, here is the Nate Brown Show NFL flag football Olympic team. This you got to know what you're doing here. This is Olympics now. Flag football here. This isn't, I don't need a bunch of beef eaters. I don't need a bunch of tough guys. I need some slicers, dicers, shimmy, shakes. I need some guys, some speed, man. So if you're going to watch this in 2028, who's going to be on the USA team? I've got my starters, and I've got four reserves that'll come in, okay? So that's how I'm going to play this. But I will throw this out as you're listening tonight. You tell me just two guys that you have to have on this team. One quarterback, one wide receiver. Hey, by the way, we still give out a buffet a day to the Pizza Ranch. Do you know this just for answering our question of the day from the Nate Brown Show? We give out a free buffet to the Pizza Ranch in Brandon or East 10th Street, Sioux Falls, just for answering the question of the day. So let's hit us. This is an easy one. Who is your quarterback and wide receiver you're going to put on your USA Olympic flag football team, okay? We got a couple of years here, but NFL players are going to have the opportunity to play in the Olympics. So here are my starters, and I want yours as well. 605-720-1067. Text line's open. We'll set you up with a free buffet to the Pizza Ranch. We'll pull you out tonight at the end of the show, potentially, for a free buffet. Your quarterback and wide receiver you have to have. So let me start with wide receivers. There's five players on the field for the Olympics, okay? Just so you're aware of this. You're going to have five on five. Fields are going to be 50 yards, so the 25-yard line's midfield. So that's the layout. This will be interesting a couple of years from now. So flag football starters for the Nate Brown Show. Wide receivers are, give me Justin Jefferson. You know I have to. I mean, you got to go there. Is he the best wide receiver in the league? Arguably the best. Hasn't had the best quarterback play. Sam Darnold, I thought, was good. You guys didn't, but I guess it turns out he was okay. I say you guys, Vikings fans. You let him go, and he turned out okay. I'm going to go Justin Jefferson, wide receiver one. Wide receiver two, Ja'Marr Chase. You're thinking, wait, he's pretty physical. Is he gonna be that flag football guy? Can he get separation? Are you going to be able to throw a bomb to him? I'm still, Ja'Marr Chase, he was the best wide receiver on that LSU team back in the day. You guys knew that. Ja'Marr Chase was the best wide receiver. Justin Jefferson was not. I'll take JJ Jets, number one, and then I'm going to go Ja'Marr Chase as wide receiver two. My final wide receiver starter from my USA Olympic flag football team is, this is tough now, I'm going to go Jackson Smith and Jigba. Come on, you're going to tell me there's not enough there. The Seahawks, he just had one breakout year. He was something. You want to talk about getting open, some speed, some great hands? Jackson Smith and Jigba. There's my three wide receivers. You can argue if you want. It's fine. It's all good. There's my three. I put some work into this afternoon. Don't mess around. Justin Jefferson, Ja'Marr Chase, Jackson Smith, and Jigba. So JSN, there's my three wide receivers. I'm going to throw a running back into my starters. I mean, you don't have to have a running back here in the Olympics. In a couple of years, I was looking up rules. I mean, what a day today, getting deep dive into flag football for the Olympics. But you don't have to have a running back, but I think this guy can catch it, can run, might be able to get a block. Can you block? I'm okay with that. Bijan Robinson. Is he the best running back in the league right now? Well, he's got to be up there. I'll go Bijan Robinson, can catch the ball and still has breakaway speed. So give me Bijan Robinson. There's my four skill guys, my starters. My starting quarterback, I went back and forth. I said this yesterday as the listener texted in. My starting quarterback for the USA Olympic team in 2 years should be Josh Allen. Big arm, athletic, can run. I mean, I don't need him to run people over, but that's always an option to kind of send a message to, you know, a little rugby style. So send a message, Josh. I'm okay with that. But he's fast enough, huge arm, athletic, and he's just like street ball. He's like Brett Favre. I mean, when you're playing flag football, you need to be able to just play street ball, sling it. I want Josh Allen slinging it. This isn't making reads. This is just playing backyard football. So give me Josh Allen, number one quarterback. Nate Brown Show, flag football, Olympic team. There's my starters. How about some reserves? How about some reserves? Wide receiver reserves. I'm going to go C.D. Lamb. I haven't been a huge fan of C.D. Lamb. I think a lot of you guys in the country love C.D. Lamb. But he is good enough. I think C.D. Lamb will fit. I'll take him. Went back and forth. Should you go Puka Nacua? Should you do that? But I'm going to go C.D. Lamb. He's the true number one. Give me C.D. Lamb off the bench. Give me Amon-Ra St. Brown off the bench. I like a guy that can do some short yardage stuff. Quick. Some in, some out, some five-yard hooks, right? I need quick. Amon-Ra St. Brown coming in off the bench for me. My running back in off the bench. You might not like this. It's St. Brown's teammate. This is a guy that plays. This is flag football, guys. Jahmyr Gibbs, Detroit Lions running back. You want to talk about catching the ball in a game breaker, speed to the outside. Got to have some speed on the perimeter. So if I got a running back in here off the bench coming in for Bijan Robinson, it will be Jahmyr Gibbs from the Lions. There's my backups coming in off the bench and my QB2. You're going to love this. I'm going to remind you one more time. This is flag football. I've thought about Patrick Mahomes. I thought long and hard about it. Not quite athletic enough. Not quite. I mean, he's there. Not quite athletic enough. I thought about Joe Burrow. It's cool hand Joe. Just, you know, he'd probably be just fit right in playing flag football, right? Just fit right in. Not enough. Not enough athleticism. It is Lamar Jackson, QB2. So Josh Allen, I want him first half. I'll go Lamar Jackson second half. Okay? There it is. I served it up. You guys, I need you to serve this up right now, okay? I want to know. I want to hear from you guys. 605-720-1067 on the Barron's Wilson text line. Your flag football Olympic team quarterbacks and wide receivers. Okay? I went Josh Allen, QB1, Lamar Jackson, QB2. I was going to go Kyler Murray, but I thought you guys would flip out. He'd be a good flag football player. Don't need to see over the line. Just saying. Kyler Murray was close. I'll go Lamar Jackson. So much speed, man. Run, pass. Lamar, I thought about putting Lamar over Josh, my boy. I thought about putting him over my boy. Let's see. Lister text coming in. We do have some Kyler Murray votes.

0: and Justin Jefferson. Okay, there's a good combo. You guys tell me your combos, okay? Quarterback, wide receiver. That's what I'd like to know. 605-720-1067. Let's take a look. Make sure they're coming in. Jamar Chase got my vote. I would not go T. Higgins. I would not go, but Justin Jefferson getting a couple more votes. You sent him in to me, 605-720-1067. Question of the day, who's your quarterback and wide receiver you have to have? That's it. It's your quarterback and wide receiver you have to have if you're putting them on the USA Olympic flag football team. By the way, what was our results from the poll yesterday? I put this out there yesterday. Will flag football for girls catch on in South Dakota? And what was our results? 58% of you say no, it will fade out. 42% of you say yes, I see girls playing. Interesting results. If you didn't vote yesterday, vote on the text line as well. You think high school girls flag football through the Minnesota Vikings partnership here in Sioux Falls will take off? I hope it does. I know my daughters would have played. I mean, they're soccer players and the whole thing, but you give this option to some kids and you get them into it. I think that's more girls like it than you would think. I know there's a lot of towns that have done this around the country. South Dakota going to start with the Minnesota Vikings Flag Football League this fall in Sioux Falls. 605-720-1067 on the text line. All right, there's my team. Justin Jefferson getting some votes. He's the leading wide receiver on the text line. It's not a surprise. Lister text. Dade, why didn't you put Russell Wilson or Kirk Cousins? Well, I would have back in the day. We're a little past that. By the way, it's going to be 2028, so we kind of got to think ahead. Maybe somebody's going to pass by Josh Allen. Maybe somebody like Arch Manning. Maybe Arch Manning will be the quarterback. Everybody thinks he's going to be good. Russell's going to be on your TV, maybe even sooner than you thought. Josh Fenton's on this show next. He's the commissioner of the Summit League. A lot to discuss with him as the tournament is expanding. Does that help the Summit League teams if they get into the 76-team field? Josh Fenton live coming up.
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5: 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Glad you're here. Hope you've had a solid day. A little warm. Warming up across South Dakota. We'll take it. We'll go to the Twin Cities on the way. First-time guest, longtime sports columnist for the Minneapolis Star Tribune, Jim Suhan's in tonight. He covered the Wolves Spurs last night. Wolves down now 3-2. Their backs are against the wall. Jim Suhan's thoughts from the Star Tribune on the Wolves' chances in the semis. Craig Maddox on the way from SDPB. East River meets West River with Craig. He's on tap. Busy show tonight. Appreciate his time hopping in. We've had him on. Summit League Commissioner Josh Fenton on the Pizza Ranch Studio Hotline here on the Nate Brown Show. Josh, thanks for coming on. How are you?
6: I'm great, Nate. Thanks for having me.
5: I appreciate it. Thanks for the
6: legendary dude Jim Suhan on your show. That's great stuff there. As a proud Minnesotan, I know that name well.
5: I believe that. Legendary. I said, how have we not had Jim on before? So he's in tonight. You're going to serve it up to him. I want to get your thoughts because there was some big news here, and men's and women's basketball is going to get a big change, and they're going to expand the tournament, Josh. And so I've seen some mid-major conferences comment, like the Big Sky, saying, well, this might be good for a Big Sky champion on the men's side, for example. Maybe they're the 15 seed, and they would be in the, you know, play-in games Tuesday or Wednesday. That might give them a financial benefit if they win that game. Is that where you're at with the Summit League, potentially, if a team gets in at 15 or not?
6: Yeah, so first off, I've stated a few times over that I was in favor of expansion, so as long as it accomplished a couple of things. One, it's got to obviously provide more opportunity, and certainly it does that, but economically it needs to make some sense, and the NCAA and the people that were working on it with the media partners obviously got to a point where the financials were able to make sense. In particular, the unit values, which is getting at kind of the reference to the Big Sky, were not going to be diminished for wins in the tournament, regardless of whether those wins occurred in the opening round or, you know, later on in the tournament as they are right now. And so, you know, I have been supportive of it, so as long as a couple of those things play out. And I think I look at it very similarly to Tom Wistersill, the Big Sky commissioner. You know, the tournament has become, especially for the AQs, in some sense, very challenging in the opening round. And I think you've seen kind of how the results that have played. And so if you have, meaning in the first round, if you have a chance now in more of a 50-50 game in the opening round, certainly to win a unit for the conference, that's some pretty significant financial opportunity for the conference that would go a long way for the conference and the member institutions that are certainly in need of some financial resources. You know, and to the tune, by the way, if people are wondering, It's about a $350,000 per year bump for 6 years on the men's side, and it's about a $190,000 to $200,000 bump per year for 3 years on the women's side. And so, you know, I look at that as a great opportunity financially. And then, you know, the other thing, Nate, is, you know, we've had some great teams that haven't gotten into the tournament, and I'm going to call out one on the women's side this past year, which is the North Dakota State Bison. In this model, they would be in the tournament. And so it isn't just about the, you know, opening round, AQ chance to win a unit. It's also about when we have some great teams that deserve to be in the tournament, like the North Dakota State Bison did this past year, or in the sense of, you know, we may have a team that has an incredible year and then all of a sudden stumbles in the conference tournament final. And maybe they wouldn't get in a previous setup, and maybe this provides them that opportunity because of the additional at-large.
5: Josh, what's your argument to fans? They tell me that, well, these extra teams, they're mainly going to be SEC, Big Ten, Bubble, Mountain West, some team that's close. That's who's mainly going to be, men's and women's. But you said, well, what about North Dakota State? They were on the bubble on the women's side. You think they'd get a slot?
6: North Dakota State would have been on the women's side. North Dakota State would have been in the tournament next year or this year if next year's model were in place this past year, 100%. They would have been in the tournament. I think it's – so I may get my numbers a little bit wrong here, Nate, but I think since the tournament last expanded to 68 and you know, they had the first four brought in Dayton – I think it's about 60-ish teams over the course of the number of tournaments, 15 tournaments, I guess it was during that time. And it was about 60% that were the first four out. It was about 60% that came from Autonomy 5 conferences, and about 40% that came from quote-unquote mid-majors, and that includes like the Mountain West and the American. They include the Big East in that, which is probably an unfair correlation, and so the 40% is maybe less to the tune of 20 to 30%. But that's on the men's side, and then on the women's side, the last time the women expanded was in 2022. I think it's about 35% would have come of the first four out from the mid-major conferences. So for people to think that, well, these teams will never be mid-major teams, you know, the data over the past however many years has not necessarily indicated that. And we had a very direct impact on it with the NDSU women this past year.
5: Josh Fenton on tonight, Commissioner of the Summit League here on the Nate Brown Show. Appreciate his time talking expansion of the men's and women's basketball tournaments to 76 teams. One more on this. So I'm good with it, Josh. I know some media guys and everybody, they're either for it. It's like, I'm against it or I'm for it. I'm good with it because I love basketball. So I said, I'm all in. Tournament starts Tuesday. Great. I'm all in. Do you have to sell this to fans at all that say, I don't want this? There are people that say they don't want it. Do you have to sell it at all?
6: I don't think so. I think we have to explain it a little bit better, and this opportunity gives me a chance to explain it a little bit better. The additional spots, the eight additional spots means that it's about 20 to 21% of the membership would have a spot in the NCAA basketball tournament, men's and women's. Before that, it was below 20%, which was the lowest among all of our major team sports across the NCAA that made a postseason tournament. Yeah. And so we're kind of coming up in line with other sports in terms of the percentage of membership that would participate in the tournament. The reality is the tournament is interwoven into the fabric of our society. March Madness is in the fabric of our society. And it brings on great storylines every single year. And we saw a great storyline this past year in the first four with Miami University, Miami of Ohio, that went on the historic run in the regular season, got tripped up in the MAC tournament, got in as an at-large, rightfully so. And that was a great storyline. That was a part of what happened in Dayton. And then they won the game in Dayton, and the train continued. Unfortunately, they lost in the first round. But, you know, those storylines are what we love about this tournament. And just because we've added some games on Tuesday and Wednesday, when, oh, by the way, there have been games on Tuesday and Wednesday, I think those great storylines are going to continue. And I think it's going to have, you know, the American public continue to be very glued to their screens watching arguably the best college tournament that we have out there.
5: Summit League Commissioners on tonight, South Dakota Sports Talk Show with Josh Fenton. I wanted to talk about the financial side a little bit. You know, let's say a Summit League team wins, they get a unit that benefits all the Summit League teams. So some universities are cutting here, Josh. I mean, you've seen this last month, tennis, golf. Can you explain, is it tight right now for some of these mid-major programs, athletic departments in the Summit League?
6: I think it's challenging across the entire country at mid-majors, and it's probably to some extent challenging even at the high majors. They just live in a little different neighborhood than we live in financially. You know, NCAA legal settlements have impacted us, all of us. The House settlement has impacted us. There's a recent new settlement called the Ray settlement, which is tied to volunteer assistant coach litigation that was there that is now impacting us. So the revenue that the NCAA has distributed to the membership conferences and institutions is less. And so it is very tight. And then you add on the fact that, the model in which we're operating under for especially in Division One, with now institutions able to provide NIL opportunities, direct revenue sharing, you know, that's additional expense. And I'm not here to say that the student athletes aren't deserving of it. They are. But the fact of the matter is it's additional expense. And so things are tight. And so if there is an opportunity to win a game in that opening round or have a chance for a team to get into the tournament that may have not got into the tournament under the old structure. You know, as I said earlier, on the men's side, it's to the tune of about $2 million over 6 years, that we then would likely distribute to our membership. And on the women's side, it's about $600,000 over 3 years. And so those are positive things that, you know, institutions need to continue to support Division I athletics at a high level.
5: I want to ask you a couple more. I'll let you run. North Dakota State, a member of the Summit League for their sports. Football went to the Mountain West. Football wasn't in the Summit League, but they went to the Mountain West. I wonder if you have an eye on North Dakota State, conversations there. If the Mountain West is looking further down the road for adding them as a full member, how important is that conversation?
6: Well, conference realignment, first off, never sleeps and probably won't sleep here in the future. and so we're attuned to membership and membership health being probably at the top of our priority list. And we've been aggressive on our expansion efforts, and we're going to continue to be aggressive on expansion efforts. We've got great things to offer. Regarding North Dakota State, I think you've heard from them, and they've said very publicly that their focus for all other sports, I guess separate from maybe wrestling, which is now in the Pac-12, is in the Summit League. And the reason for that is they love the regional competition that they have. Obviously, there's a management aspect on the travel side and expense side that works for them, but it's the right conference for them for basketballs and volleyballs and soccer and everything else. They're hosting our outdoor track and field championships this weekend. And so they're like our other members wanting to build a strong, healthy Summit League. I can't speak to what the Mountain West is doing, but I don't believe that the Mountain West is having a lot of conversations about that. Football is a different sport. It's played once a week, and you're traveling five, six, seven times at most a year. And you're traveling on the day before the game, you're playing the game, and you're coming back that night on an aircraft that you've secured for your entire team and travel party. So that travel is very different than managing basketball programs and volleyball programs and et cetera, that are needing to travel across the country on middle of the weeks and during the school year. And so it's something that we're obviously mindful of and will continue to watch. But North Dakota State has been very public about their support of the Summit League and wanting to continue to build the Summit League.
5: How about this Friday, Josh? I know you can't say you have rooting interests for certain teams out of the Summit League to win the title, but the Coyotes, they win the softball title for the first time ever, and they're going down to Nebraska, taking on Nebraska Friday in the tournament. Now you can root for the Coyotes, right?
6: Absolutely. Yeah, we will definitely root for the Coyotes against the Huskers. Yeah. I know they're up against a pretty good program there, but Omaha had a great season in softball, and they built a great program down there, and to some extent they deserve to be looked at for the softball tournament as an at-large. But, you know, we're also very happy for South Dakota, who hadn't won a softball championship in the history of Division I since they've been Division I. And so for their program to get that accomplished and now play in the NCAA tournament is a pretty cool experience for their women and staff that will be down there.
5: I think it'll be electric. The crowd's packed, and there's been a lot of discussion about that, but it's going to be electric. Nebraska's taking on USD in the women's softball tournament, the regional, coming up on Friday. Commissioner of the Summit League gives us some time tonight on South Dakota Sports Talk Show, Josh Fenton. Always appreciate it, Josh. Thanks for the time.
6: Thanks, Nate. Anytime.
5: Appreciate it. Josh Fenton on tonight on the Nate Brown Show, Fox Sports Radio, featuring the commissioner of the Summit League. Good perspective and insight on the expansion to 76 teams, so the men's and women's tournaments, and more. Josh Fenton on tonight. Good stuff. Good stuff. Hey, he said he's a legend. He is legendary columnist from Minneapolis. Writes for the Minneapolis Star Tribune. Jim Suhan joins us for the first time next.
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10: The wind will start to pick up a little bit as we head into the night. Mostly clear, otherwise with a low of 54. Southeast winds at 10 to 20 miles per hour. A few sprinkles on Thursday, otherwise a mix of southern clouds and windy with a high of 83. South winds at 20 to 40 miles per hour. We'll also have fire weather warnings in place. Breezy and sunny on Friday, warmer with a high just south of 90. From the Storm Center at Kelloland TV, I'm meteorologist Adam Rutt.
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5: 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And KWSN Fox Sports Sioux Falls. Glad you're here. Question of the day. Who would you put on your USA Olympic flag football team? I need a quarterback and wide receiver. Your must-have QB and wide receiver for your USA Olympic flag football team. Yeah, we did this in honor of the Minnesota Vikings starting a flag football program in Sioux Falls for this upcoming season. They're going to do the startup costs, the coaches, all that stuff. Girls middle school and high school will be able to play flag football through this partnership of the Vikings and the Sioux Falls School District Community Learning Centers. So, question of the day, 605-720-1067 on the text line. Your must-have QB and wide receiver. Mine is Josh Allen and Justin Jefferson. Those are my QB1, wide receiver one. Okay? Let's go to Minnesota. Longtime sports writer. Our last guest called him a legend. I didn't make that up. It just happened. Josh Fenton of the Summit League, the commissioner, was on. He said, growing up in Minnesota, he knows Jim Suhan, who's columnist for the Minneapolis Star Tribune. His column's up there, startribune.com, right now on the Wolves and Spurs last night. Jim, welcome in. I appreciate your time. How are you?
17: Good. Thanks for having me on. I appreciate it.
5: Well, I appreciate you coming on. So let's just get into the Wolves last night. You write, the Spurs were just better. Are they better? Are they better now?
17: I think they are. They were the second seed in the better conference in the NBA. They might be the second best team. They might have been the second best team in the regular season because to finish second in the West is doing something. They beat up on Oklahoma City head-to-head. They surged down the stretch. They are young. They're incredibly athletic. They're deep. They're well-coached. They have the most unstoppable player in basketball. We can't call him the best yet, but he seems to be using the last couple of months to assert that he's going to take over the game of basketball, and I don't know who or what could stop him. I think the Wolves caught this team at the wrong time. Usually it takes an NBA team a while to figure out how to win the playoffs. I think the Spurs are ready to win now. This is a very good Wolves team. It's been a very good 3-4-5 season run, but the problem they have is they're in the wrong conference. They could be very good in this series. They could be very good for the next 5 years, and they might not ever have a chance to be anything but the third best team in the conference.
5: Can you stop Wemby? Can you stop him?
17: Only he can stop him. He and their offensive strategy are the only hope you have. Because he's 7'4 or 7'6, whatever the heck he is, it looks really cool when he goes out and shoots long three-pointers. and he's hitting a reasonable percentage. I think he's shooting about 35% on the season. That's not great percentage. It's a reasonable percentage. If he ever says, okay, I know I can shoot the three, but if I finish developing my footwork and my post moves, I'm going to be able to score anytime I want. And if the other team sends three or four bodies at me, then I'm going to kick out to very good young three-point shooters, and we are going to light this league up. I don't think you can stop him if he develops just another 10, 20% of his offensive skills inside. You can't block his shot. He has great touch. He can dunk it on you. He can shoot a floater. If he developed like just a little baby hook, nobody's going to stop him.
5: Jim Suhan on tonight, StarTribune.com, longtime columnist. So what do you think happens Friday, Jim, in Minnesota?
17: The Wolves have been very good at home in this postseason. They really have responded to the crowd. The crowds have been great. The atmosphere has been great. I know they'll put up a good fight. I just think there are epic series that go seven games, and you really know what's going to happen. Like the Wolves against Denver 2 years ago. He had no idea who was going to win that series until the last minutes of the game of game seven. There, most series, you start to get a feel 4 or 5 games in, okay, one team's better, and if they don't screw it up, they're going to win it. And I feel like that's what happened in game five. Because let's face it, the series was two to two, but the Wolves' two wins came on a last-second missed three by the Spurs that would have changed that outcome.
5: Yeah.
17: And Wemby getting ejected in the second quarter. I can't believe that Wemby, the way he was playing, wouldn't have had an impact on that game had he kept his cool, and that would have been a difficult game. So this series could have been over in 4 or 5 games. The Wolves have kind of hung tough and won a couple games, but I think the Spurs now are the better team, and they know they're the better team, and I think deep down the Wolves know they're the better team. Doesn't mean the Wolves can't win another game, but I think we know where this is headed.
5: So Wolves have made deep runs in the playoffs here. Not NBA Finals, but Western Conference Finals. And they might get bounced here. But does that mean they need to change something now? I saw Teague, the former NBA guard today, Jeff Teague, say, and the Wolves need another dynamic guard. They need like Kyrie Irving. What do you say?
17: There are two ways the Wolves could go. One would be take the easy way out, fire Finch, pretend he was the problem, and hope that somebody comes in and they have better luck with health and that this team can get a little bit better playing together going in. I don't think that's the solution, but that's what a lot of general managers would do. I don't know that Connolly will do that, but a lot of teams would do that. I think the Twins fired Rocco Baldelli because they ran out of other things to do and they knew they weren't good enough. The other thing you can do is exactly what Jeff T's talking about, and I agree with that. What they have tried to do thus far is build good, deep teams around Anthony Edwards. The problem with that is, and Edwards is an exceptional player, and he's playing on two bad knees right now, and he's gutting it out, and it's really admirable. But, once again, same thing as the team problem. The Spurs are the Wolves are not as good as Oklahoma City and the Spurs. Anthony Edwards, as good as he is, right now is not as good as Shai Gilgeous-Alexander, and he's not going to be as good as Victor Wembanyama. So if everybody stays healthy, once again, you have maybe the third, fourth, fifth best star in the West. So you better give him some real help, not depth help. You better find him a co-star. Giannis, I know if Tim Connelly could possibly trade for Giannis, he would. We'll see if that's a possibility or if he's going to get outbid. And, yeah, somebody like Kyrie Irving would be another nice alternative. Kyrie gets hurt a lot. He has some issues, but he's won a title. He's gotten to the finals with another team where he was the second-best player. He does things that very few people in the league can do.
5: If the Wolves don't come back here, who do you like? You've been following this series. Who do you like in the West? Can the Spurs play with OKC like the regular season?
17: They can definitely play with them. Will they win it? Well, you know, Oklahoma City right now is better defensively or more consistently good defensively than the Wolves. The Wolves have great games defensively, but it doesn't always show up. Oklahoma City is a little more sure with where they want to go with the ball and how they want to get their shots. They also play to the refs much better than the Wolves do. Wolves try to play straight-up ethical basketball. The Thunder just flops all over the place and gets the benefit of the doubt. I think it would be a great series, and I think it would come down to whether the Spurs were ready to handle close late game situations against a team that has been playing together for a long time. I don't know who I'd pick. I'd probably pick the Spurs for fun. If I were betting my own money, I'd probably pick the Thunder because they're chalk. But it would be a great, great series.
5: StarTribune.com columnist Jim Suhan on the Nate Brown Show, Fox Sports Radio across South Dakota. Find him on X at Suhan Strib. You can follow him if you're not. Wild play tonight. If they go down tonight at Colorado, then what's the storyline this summer? Twins for a month and then Vikings or what?
17: Twins, you know, it's such a shame that Taj Bradley got hurt. The Twins have all kinds of problems, including the amount of money they spend on payroll and the poll ads. They also have terrible, terrible luck. Taj Bradley was going to be the story of their season, and he goes down. Now, I don't think it's serious. I think he'll be back in a couple weeks. The story of the season with the Twins is probably not going to be winning or contending. It's going to be, are the young pitchers going to be good? Taj Bradley is very good. Prelep is a really good young pitcher. Rojas has tons of talent. Abel started showing us something before he got hurt. Andrew Morris is going to be an arm either in the bullpen or in the rotation. He's going to be a factor. Then you have, you got a few more. They have a few other prospects. I mean, Zebby still might be a good pitcher. Fest is going to be back here soon. So they're not built to win. They didn't get him enough offense. They didn't get him enough bullpen. The starting pitching, the young starting pitching could be a story all summer if you like baseball. If you're just all you care about winning, you're going to have to wait a year or two. The Vikings, they're going to hire a general manager, and they still probably need to add a defensive player or two. That'll be interesting as well. But yeah, we're gonna fall off a cliff here, going from Frost, Wild, and Wolves playoff runs to just, God, I hope the Twins can be semi interesting.
5: I know that Vikings to me are interesting. The Athletic ranked their roster as 18th best, right behind the Bears at 17. What do you say?
17: Well, I have a couple Athletic people on my podcast network, TalkNorth.com. Alec Lewis does a show for us, and I do the Viking Update Show with John Krasinski.
5: Okay.
17: And I think we would all, this group who have been covering this team for a long time, I think we'd all grade them a little higher than that. Now, they do have questions. They probably need Harrison Smith to come back. They need this draft to be a hit after three, four years of bad drafts. But Jennings as a third receiver is a win.
5: Yeah.
17: What they really need is they need Dallas Turner and Van Ginkel to be healthy, productive edge rushers because they don't have any depth. I talked about that with Alec Lewis on the Viking Update show today. They don't have any depth at edge rusher, and that's like the second most important position in football. If they find a way to keep those two guys healthy and productive, a lot of things fall into place. If they don't, they're going to be searching.
5: Jim Suhan on tonight, columnist, StarTribune.com on South Dakota Sports Talk Show. Great to have him. How stunned will you be if the Wild win tonight?
17: Because it's hockey, I wouldn't be stunned. I would be stunned if they came back and won the series.
5: Okay.
17: Winning tonight, the reality of hockey is, basketball, you got to get to 100 or you got to get to 95 efficiently while playing good defense. You can't really fake anything. You can get lucky on one play or one bounce, but you have to play really well overall to beat a good NBA team. Hockey, if your goalie plays well and you have a couple pucks deflect into the net on the other end, you can win a game 3-2 without necessarily dominating play. So, I give the Avalanche, are favored. They should be favored. They might be 70, 80% chance of winning for them. But it is hockey, and weird things happen in hockey.
5: StarTribune.com. Great to have him on. Hope to do it again. Jim, I appreciate the time. Thanks a lot.
17: Good talking to you. Thank you.
5: Thanks for your time. Jim Suhan on tonight, columnist, StarTribune.com for his coverage. Great sports writer out of the Twin Cities. Find him on X at Suhan Strib, talking Minnesota sports. He would rank the Vikings higher than the Athletic roster rankings of 18th in the NFL. Vikings 18th. I mean, of course they're higher than that. Of course they're higher than that. So Vikings are going to be, they'll be in the mix for the NFC North. They will be in the mix for the NFC North. So, I mean, the Bears are 17. Everybody thinks the Bears are awesome. So Vikings and Bears should be higher than that, I think. And I'm the only guy in South Dakota who thinks the Bears are going to go backwards a little bit. I think they had everything bounce their way last year. I think the Bears go backwards a little bit. Everyone else thinks they're going, oh, the Bears, oh, man, they're just going to get better and better. I think they go backwards a little bit. Let's come back with this. A high school basketball coach in Iowa doesn't get his contract renewed. His record is 167-23. What is going on? Coming up.
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5: 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The Nate Brown Show podcast available. Josh Fenton joined us tonight, Summit League Commissioner. Great interview with him, talking expansion of the tournament, going to 76 teams, and his thoughts. Jim Suhan moments ago, longtime columnist, Minneapolis Star Tribune on. Coming up, Craig Maddock, SDPB Sports. Also, the new Roosevelt boys basketball coach, Ben Schultz. He's been the coach at Spearfish. Now he's heading out east to Sioux Falls Roosevelt. Ben Schultz, an East River guy, so getting back East River and going Sioux Falls Roosevelt. We'll talk to him coming up. 605-720-1067. That's our number. It's the Pizza Ranch Studio Hotline and also the Barron's Wilson text line. Be a part of the conversation there. So this came across my radar today. I've dug into it. We talked high school sports on this show, and there's a high school sports story out of Clear Lake, Iowa. That's North Iowa, okay? Clear Lake, Iowa. There's a boys basketball coach, Jeremy Ainley, whose record the last 8 years is 167-23. 167-23. So you look at the record for a high school coach, and you're like, man, this is the real deal. I mean, this coach, he must know what he's doing, right? Everybody wants to win. Everybody's winning. So much winning there. 167-23. So here's what happened last night. The board, the school board there in Clear Lake School District, did not renew his contract. So as I saw some news on this, and I was like, okay, this is the type of stuff. This stuff happens in South Dakota, Iowa, wherever. What's the story here? There's always more to the story. I don't know all the details, but you got to look into this. The school district had a bullying and harassment allegation from a parent of a player. So you start there. It goes to the superintendent. The superintendent commented in a news report and said, hey, I got to look at everything. I mean, I know there's people that back up this coach, and, you know, I'm paraphrasing him. But the superintendent said there's support there, and there's good things there, but I got to look at above the surface and below the surface. That was his quote, the superintendent. I got to look above the surface, below the surface. So I got to take all things into account. So why am I discussing this? Well, the board voted last night 4-1 to not renew this basketball coach's contract. And then people are, you know, everybody can speculate. You say, well, what happened here? What really happened? And there are people talking about vulgar language was mentioned, the bullying and harassment allegation. You know, what's that really mean? What's that about? And those are the details we're not going to know. So those are the details the AD knows, the superintendent knows. Those are the complaints that come. My question is, how do you handle this today as a high school administrator? That's my question for everybody listening. Maybe you're a parent. Maybe you have high school athletes. Maybe you've had high school athletes. Maybe you've been a coach. I mean, there's all sorts of folks that text into the show and from all walks of life, and we're all involved in sports in one way or another in South Dakota. This type of stuff happens. How are you handling this? Because this one here, the AD did not comment anymore. So I was looking at this news out of Clear Lake, Iowa. The AD, no comment. Superintendent, you know, commented there. I got to look at all aspects here, and here's why this happened, the bullying and harassment allegation from a parent of a player. And so then the coach, Jeremy Ainley, talked last night at the board meeting. What do you have, 75 supporters there? So I saw that 75 supporters at the board meeting saying, hey, you know, this is wrong and stuff. And people are saying, look, you know, he's been there 8 years, great record, a lot of success. And the coach said, we hold people accountable. That was his statement. The coach says, we hold kids accountable. I've pushed them to their limits on stuff. We hold them accountable with academics. We push them to do things they think they can't do. And so you're never going to know the details here. What happened? What's the real story? So I just don't know what you do. The administrators today in high school sports are in a rock and a hard place, because they're always supposed to support the coaches, and they should. I believe you have to support the coaches, because the parents are going to come with stuff all the time. There's going to be this parent's not happy about this. This parent's not happy about that. I mean, there's something parents are going to be upset about all the time, believe me. So you have to be kind of a filter and say, what's legitimate here? Did we get a bunch of complaints? Did we get numerous ones? I don't know. Maybe there's more than one, but it was initial one was a parent of a player. Then there were other players and other parents that supported the coach. So how are you supposed to handle this day and age in high school sports? I ask that question because I really wonder. I absolutely do wonder. High school administrators, you say, you got to back up the coaches because they have to make hard decisions about playing time, about this. You got to let them run their program. You got to have some accountability, some discipline. But then it goes over the top to the superintendent, and now the superintendent's like, well, we're going to do this. So there's just almost like one player's bad experience in certain aspects might derail it. It can be one play. Hey, this happened or this happened, and I don't know the details. We won't. So we don't know the details. But a coach that was there in Clear Lake for 8 years said it's a typical high school situation. Parents, in certain ways, get upset. What is the administrator supposed to do? Well, support the coach. But maybe the AD does, maybe the superintendent in this case. I mean, and then it goes to the board, and that's that. It's a very difficult situation this day and age because you want to listen to the parents, but you have to have some backbone. Got to have some backbone. Because, I mean, I hear these stories, guys. I hear about parents walking into schools. They just walk in and they talk to teachers. It's like, that's interesting. I thought we could back up, you know, teachers, coaches, educators. Hey, walk right in. Ridicule this. Got to have some support for coaches and educators. Can't be letting everybody run the show. Coming right back. I've got an interesting thought here. World Cup's coming up, right? We haven't talked World Cup yet. World Cup USA? I have a deal here. The U.S. soccer, big narratives out there. The men, they can never win. They can never win. And people think they know why, but they're wrong. Next.
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18: 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This is the Nate Brown Show, from the biggest national names to the hottest stories across South Dakota. Welcome to the Nate Brown Show. 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
5: All right, welcome in. Hope you're having a great day. The Nate Brown Show is on Fox Sports Radio, KWSN Sioux Falls, and Fox Sports Rapid City. Two good guests coming up. Ben Schultz is on the way. He's the new head boys basketball coach, Sioux Falls Roosevelt. You may know Ben, right? He was in Spearfish with the Spartans and had a good couple of seasons with Spearfish. He's going back East River, head coach for Roosevelt, taking over for Begeman. We'll talk to Coach Ben Schultz coming up on the high school sports side. We'll go East River meets West River, our weekly hitter, with Craig Maddock live coming up from South Dakota Public Broadcasting. He is on the way. You want to be part of the show, 605-720-1067. Join us there. I appreciate it. On the Barron's Wilson text line, 605-720-1067. 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Five questions from Chris coming up. You've been waiting for that. You have been waiting. Five questions from our loyal listener, Chris. He's got some good ones today. I think I have some solid answers. We'll see, Chris. That's coming up. First, I got to get out in front of this. So I don't know what I'm missing, and so you guys help me out. I really don't know what I'm missing here. So with the World Cup coming up here in the U.S., Kansas City, maybe you guys are going to go down and watch a World Cup game, but World Cup's coming up. People are getting excited for the summer. That's great. I'm going to be watching the game. It's going to be outstanding. Love it. So I'm all over it. But the narrative is what every time? The U.S. men, they can't make it far. They can't win it. What is wrong with U.S. soccer? So, I mean, that's just fits it every time. I mean, they're already starting it. I can't believe it. Kristen Pulisic, they're never going to win it. They can't win it. Why can't we win it? We're a huge country. We're number one. Why can't we win it? And so then it gets into, well, let's go all the way down to the youth model. Let's look at what's wrong. There's too much fragmented clubs, and nobody's on the same page, and it's pay to play, and people get lost along the way. There's some validity to that. So I'm not going to kill that totally. But that cannot be why we don't win the World Cup. Right, guys? I mean, what am I missing here? Because people want to talk about the U.S. men not winning it, not advancing very far, the whole thing. They say, I can't believe it. We get beat by small countries. Unbelievable. The women have dominated. And the youth soccer on the girls' side is the same thing. So, I mean, we've been out front on the women's side. We've won. Right? You say, oh, well, maybe not now. We're kind of taking a step back. No, I mean, we're still up there. The women have won and won, and we're still up there. Maybe we don't dominate as much. Maybe the rest of the world's got kind of catching up there. So there might be a small part of it. Oh, the youth soccer model is bad, and that's why we can't do it. Well, the women have won, and the girls' soccer model is the same as the boys' soccer model in this country. But we just take the easy one, I think. We say, oh, yeah, we should be better. We never mention, what is this country? Where do we lose a bunch of our male athletes? Not lose them, but what sport do they play? Football. Not football. Football. So, I'm

0: the women have won, so their youth model must be a lot better in this country. You must do things a lot differently. No. They're still doing this league, this club, that club, pay to play, this here, players getting lost in the shuffle. That happens in girls' soccer. You got the women find their way, we get to the best of the best, and then we've won. On the men's side, well, we got to blame something. No, it's football. And our soccer culture is good. It's gotten better. But Landon Donovan was like saying, oh, we got to fix stuff. We do. I'm not telling you we don't. We do. But we're not going. It hasn't been. It's been football, basketball, soccer's in there trying to get in there. It's not number one here. It is number one in a ton of these countries. That's the answer. I mean, nobody throws that out. It's just, why can't the U.S. men win in soccer? It's unbelievable. No, it's easy. Coming right back, let's go to Craig Maddock, South Dakota Public Broadcasting. It's East River meets West River. Five questions from Chris. We got to get to it as well. Busy show. Hang on.
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0: 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Sioux Falls Roosevelt has a new boys basketball coach taking over for Mitch Begeman. Ben Schultz, he was the head coach at Spearfish, and he's going to take over at Roosevelt. Ben Schultz coming up live tonight, later this hour. Craig Maddox in first. SDPB Sports, South Dakota sports broadcasting legend. Craig, how about that intro?
1: Checks in the mail.
0: All right.
1: It's coming your way.
0: I mean, I don't do that every time you come on. It's like once every 6 months, okay? Once every 6 months. And I can't afford the royalties. I cannot afford that.
1: Okay.
0: I want to get your thoughts on something here. And you've been in the game a long time. So Jay Elson, I've had him on the show. And I know Jay, you may know him. Great broadcaster, a pro. He's not going to do the full-time Midco Sports. Midco Sports has cut over the years. They had a bunch of high school stuff they cut. Now college, and now Jay was like full-time announcing. Now it looks like he might still do some games if they have the contract for USD and SDSU, but not full-time. So this is another story, media changing. And looking at it saying, I had this question, is sports coverage better or worse? I think about newspapers, radio, TV now. There's some gaps.
1: I would totally agree with you, and I've certainly been on the other end. I know Jay. I sent my thoughts to Jay here today when I found out that, he was let go. And basically, the Midco Sports Network that had tons and tons of announcers that were full-time announcers. Well, they don't have any full-time announcers now. They're going the way of the independent contractor, where, you go find another full-time job somewhere. And then if you can, and if it works with your full-time job, to break away and do games for us. That's tough. I've been involved with it for many, many years. I'm an independent contractor with South Dakota Public Broadcasting. I do not work full-time for them. I did work full-time in the radio business, especially in Sioux Falls. I retired from that. By golly, it's been 6 years ago.
0: Wow.
1: But my employer at the time was allowing me, at the time, during all those years, I've been with SDPB now, this will be, 26 years, and my employer was gracious enough to let me get away from that job and do ball games on SDPB, and I'm very thankful for that. But not every business is like that. You don't know how that's going to work out. I absolutely hope Jay can find that same spot. But when you look at what's happening, especially radio in Sioux Falls has been atrocious. For ball games, just nobody's doing them anymore. Rare. You guys are getting the job done in Rapid City. I know the Hurons and the Aberdeens and the Yanktons, those stations, they're doing great.
0: Yes.
1: Still doing local work. But, Sioux Falls has been atrocious and, maybe that'll change somewhere down the road. And I wish Jay all the best, but it's happening in a lot of markets where you go the independent contractor route. You don't have to pay benefits. You don't have to pay this and that, which is too bad. I feel bad for all. I mean, I knew a lot of those folks that used to work for Midco from the Tom Niemans and the Alex Heinert certainly Jay. And so anyway, I wish them all the best. But, yes, it is changing. And I think the content of trying to find information, you can find it on the Internet. Sioux Falls and South Dakota, North Dakota, they got some people that are doing Internet stuff where you can find it if you search for it. But your daily sports talk, certainly, except in Rapid City, it's a little bit on the tough side.
0: Yeah, I think about this. Think about this, Craig. In Sioux Falls and Rapid City, two biggest markets, sports coverage was so much more when there wasn't as many like D1, D2. I mean, you go back, I don't know, 15 years ago, there was way more sports coverage, and now there's still as many sports or even higher level of sports, and there's not as much coverage. It's just bizarre to me.
1: Well, when I was doing the radio business, there was a lot going on, especially for Sioux Falls. Especially you had the Canaries and the Stampede, Sky Force. Even had the pro soccer team we had, the Spitfire, whatever they were. They were in town. We had a lot of mid-major amateur athletics as well as the high school, and of course covering Vikings, Twins, the Wild, things yeah. like that. There was a lot to cover, but from the Argus Leader, that rag has totally been wiped off the map. They had 7-8 sports reporters. All of them have pretty much have flown the coop, and that newspaper is atrocious right now.
0: Everything is changing, and I know I should get over it. I'm getting older. I'm now middle-aged. Would you consider me middle-aged? But I sound like an old man yelling at the clouds, but I don't think it's changing for the better. Another hit there, Midco Sports and Jay Elson, no longer going to be full-time. Hopefully he is covering some games. It is South Dakota State and USD, but Midco Sports cutting back. Let's go to this. So there's a coach in Clear Lake, Iowa. There's more to the story that we're not going to find out. Basketball coach just didn't get his contract renewed last night at the board meeting. His record's 167-23. So there's a lot of supporters. He was like had 75 people there last night supporting him, but they let him go. A bullying and harassment allegation brought up from a parent of a player. So again, I don't know the details. We don't know the story here. My question is, how do you handle it today as a high school administrator if one parent does not like a coach and there's this or that? How do you handle that?
1: You look at, I don't know the whole story on it either, although I know they got a great roller rink in Clear Lake, Iowa.
0: Okay.
1: I've been there.
0: Okay.
1: Yeah, it's nice. It was great. Used to go there on the Luther League nights when I was in Church League way back when. But that's a that long story from the 70s. The point is, getting away from that, is I don't know the details. You have to investigate the actual allegations, and like anything else, you have to inspect the allegations. You got to clear it out. You got to actually find the details. And if it's true, well, then you've got room for the reasons to dismiss. But if there are no allegations, nothing to be proven, well, then as an administrator, you got to have the backbone to say, hey, one, it's not true. And then two, we're going to keep going with this guy. But if the allegations are true, then even one allegation of something that could be serious, you really, really got to take a look at it.
0: Yeah. I don't know what bullying and harassment is. And that's a wide ranging thing there. So Clear Lake, Iowa coach, big winning record, 8 years as a coach. He's out last night. I think administrators are in a rock and a hard place sometimes today with certain parent complaints. Hey, by the way, Craig Maddock, Minnesota Vikings, your Minnesota Vikings are launching a flag football league officially with the community learning centers through the Sioux Falls School District this fall for middle school girls and high school girls. Flag football, I like it. Will it take off? Can I get my Broncos to do it in Rapid City?
1: Well, I would hope so. I would hope so. I would hope that it wouldn't have to be the Broncos that have to spearhead it. I know that there is flag football in Sioux Falls already. The Riggs Football Academy, the Sanford people there is flag football here growing now. But if you get a little more support from a pro franchise, I guess that's pretty good. But I do agree that I think flag football is going to grow.
0: You do. Okay. Yes. Will it? Their goal is to get it to be a high school sport. I think that's a little tougher. Montana does it. Montana has high school girls flag football. They hope they might want to sanction it in the next year or two in Montana.
1: I got to think, because of what the numbers that you need for that, and the, I certainly think the numbers could be good for Rapid City and for Sioux Falls, but you get into the smaller towns, the numbers, you only have so many kids that can play athletics. And if you add another sport, no matter whether it's like football or lacrosse or what name your sport, again, it's going to maybe take away from other sports. And so they just don't have the numbers. I certainly don't see it happening as a sanctioned sport in South Dakota.
0: Craig Maddock jumping in tonight. He is here. East River meets West River. He is with South Dakota Public Broadcasting. He's on X at Craig Maddock, and he's here on the Nate Brown Show. Craig, I appreciate you. Have a great week.
1: Hey, appreciate the time as always. A brand new in-play podcast coming out real soon. Folks in Rapid City will certainly recognize my interview. Should be released sometime this week. So I appreciate it there, Mr. Brown.
0: Okay, this week in play, a new in play with Craig Maddock. Get it where you download your podcasts. Five questions from Chris. We got to book it, man. Let's go.
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5: From the Kelloland Live Doppler Storm Center.
6: Partly to mostly clear as we head through the night with a low of 54. It'll be a little bit breezy. Southeast winds at 10 to 20 miles per hour. Beyond an isolated sprinkle on Thursday, is partly cloudy and windy, a high at 83. South winds at 20 to 40 miles per hour with fire weather warnings in place. Breezy and sunny on Friday with a high of 88. From the Storm Center at Kelloland TV, I'm meteorologist Adam Rudd.
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0: 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Get a bank that works for you. Hey, Ben Schultz is in tonight. He's been the head boys basketball coach in Spearfish. Done a nice job there. State tournament appearance there. So was watching him, and that program's been competitive. Now he's going to go to Sioux Falls Roosevelt. He's here on the Nate Brown Show tonight, courtesy of the Pizza Ranch Studio Hotline. Coach, good to get you on. How are you?
13: Doing well. Thanks for having me.
0: I appreciate the time. Wanted to talk about kind of your start and what you thought of your time in Spearfish and getting a program going, you know, state tournament and having some good kids in there. What'd you learn from your time in Spearfish?
13: Oh man, how long do you have? I mean, it was my first coaching job, head coaching job, and also in the AA ranks of it. So I learned a lot, and I also failed a lot. You know, at the beginning, you know, my first season, we had 6 wins. I also lost our team that year. Also lost 5-1 possession games, and you know that's where a coach really feels like they, you know, they can make an impact, especially in those tight games and deep in the fourth quarter. And, you know, I learned a lot that season and, you know, failed a lot and just, you know, kept putting my head down and finding those mistakes and realizing those and, you know, learning from them so you don't make them again. But, you know, I love this community out here and, you know, the kids are great. If it was, you know, just a decision off of kids, I never would have left. It's just, you know, for my life, it made sense getting back out to the East, you know, closer to my brother and my friends and a little bit more affordable, you know, way of life over there. So, yeah, I learned so much here and excited for a new opportunity, though, here at Roosevelt.
0: How did you get that Spearfish program going after 6 wins? I mean, I know you got to have players, but they gotta put in work. They got to do camps. I mean, they got to have some buy-in here. How did you get the Spearfish boys program going to get to state last year?
13: Yeah, you know, I think back to Kansas where Bill Self, he talked to the Kansas football team, and it's a speech that really kind of resonated with me a little bit. Of, you know, he talked about builders and maintainers, and you know, builders, they don't always get to see the fruit of what they do. But there's got to be someone first through the wall. And, you know, my first group of seniors, you know, that first team, you know, we weren't overly competitive. You know, we only won 6 games and, you know, we were in a lot of games, but, you know, we were struggling along the way, but, you know, them just putting their head down and changing the culture as far as, you know, holding the standards and the expectations, that we wanted to hold and what we wanted to be about, you know, they're the first that had to do that. And, you know, them being the first ones, they don't have the teams that I've had these last 2 years have that, you know, really opportunity to be on a big stage and compete, you know, for that state championship type level team. So, you know, that's really tough sell, but, you know, credit to the kids that really bought into, you know, what we were selling. We laid out a, you know, a 5-year plan to get us back on track. And, you know, the kids executed, you know, day in and day out. We started making the weight room in the summer development a priority. And, you know, when you do that, when you have a group together that want to do that and focus on that, you know, you can really turn things around quickly. So, you know, credit to those first teams to really lay the groundwork for, you know, the teams that are to follow. And, you know, Spearfish is in a really good spot where they're going to be competitive here for the foreseeable future. So I'm excited to still follow those kids and see how they develop. And I know they're going to do great just because I see what they're capable of and what they do on a daily basis. So I have no doubt that Spearfish will continue to be competitive.
0: Spearfish made the state AA tournament last year, and then this past season, you guys got knocked out by T Area, a tough matchup in the SODAC 16. You good with the SODAC 16, you know, being in there, seeded out just the one game to make the state tournament? You like that?
13: I mean, I don't really look too much into it. You know, the ADs do a really good job of talking about that and promoting what's good for their area. I just try to focus on what's in front of me, you know, one day at a time. And, you know, if this is the format, this is the format, and let's try to find a way to host and then, you know, get a matchup that hopefully favors us and see if we can make a berth into the state tournament. And like you said, this year with T, you know, T kind of had a skid towards the end of the season. You know, they were a top four team all season and, you know, kind of hit a cold stretch there late. And then a combination of, you know, them coming into our gym the season before, so they had a little extra chip on their shoulder. And, you know, T, credit to them, they played awesome. You know, yeah. I thought, you know, in that SODAC 16 game, you know, we played well. I don't think we played, you know, our best game, but I thought we played really well. They just played great. So you got to tip your cap to them on that. But, you know, that's the postseason for you. You got to bring your best game. And, you know, if you don't put your best game on the court, there's a good chance you'll go home.
0: Yeah, tough matchup for you. I saw that one coming. I was like, man, T.
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19: The Wild are in for the fight of their playoff lives.
20: Minnesota gets there. Boldy out in front. Brock Nelson will take it. He bounces it down ice, and he scores! And it's all but over in St. Paul. And with 7.3 to go in the third period, it's 5-2 Avalanche.
19: Leaves the Wild in a 3-1 series hole and a must-win situation tonight at Ball Arena to extend the season.
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3: Wild head coach John Hines, for the first time in this postseason, he and the Wild are facing elimination. Welcome to the Bob Kurtz Radio Center. Kevin Faulness in St. Paul as we get ready for Game 5 between the Wild and Avalanche in Denver, Colorado. Wild are down 3-1 in this best-of-7 series. To get all the inside dirt, let's go to Ball Arena, where Joe O'Donnell has tonight's coaches show.
4: Thanks, Kevin. Joined by Wild assistant coach Pat Dwyer, the Wild and the Avalanche game 5 here tonight from Denver in a few minutes on the Minnesota Wild Radio Network. Wanted to get your expertise, your perspective on this as a former player and a guy now behind the bench in an elimination game. What's the mindset you need?
5: Yeah, it's just you got to throw everything at them, right? We have to play hard within our structure and believe in the fact that we're a good enough team. If you go back through the series, we played some really good games, and we have to build off that, and we have to believe it, and you can't let doubt set in. You can't play scared. You have to go out and play our game.
4: What was the most disappointing part about the Game 4 loss at home?
5: It was just tough. I think it was right there for our grabbing, you know, throughout the game. It was a tie game for majority of the game, and we just couldn't grasp it. We couldn't come up and put shift after shift together and kind of take over the game, and I think that's probably the disappointing part of it. It was there, and then we weren't able to grasp it.
4: In moments where you're not as consistent as you would like, or the other team has momentum, what's important in trying to shift it and get it back on your side?
5: Just keeping it simple. Get into their zone, forecheck, you know, try and make them defend. It's the way the game is, right? Like, you can't sit back on your heels. You got to get it into attack mode, and you got to attack, and you got to make teams defend, right? Like, you got to force them to try and get the puck back from you, and you got to put miles on them by making them defend.
4: Wild assistant coach Pat Dwyer, my guest, the opening faceoff between the Wild and the Avalanche in a few minutes here in Game 5 on the Minnesota Wild Radio Network. What are the strong suits so far for your team in this series? What have you liked the most through the first four games about your team's approach?
5: Well, I think it goes back to kind of what we talked about. I think for the majority part of the first four games, we made them defend, right? Where we came at them with speed, we put pucks in behind them, got them into the D zone, forced them to try and defend us, and then when it did come back, we went right back at it. So I think we got to continue to do that and put them on their heels and not let them get into their line rush game.
4: Can you touch on the special teams, both power play and penalty kill, from a coaching staff perspective, and maybe some things you'll look for tonight?
5: Yeah, you know, we've worked on it a ton, and it's just about confidence now and hitting it and believing in the system, and we've been a really good special teams team all year, and it's just getting back to it and sticking with the game plan and being hard in the structure, and then when we have an opportunity to attack on the power play or an opportunity to get in pressure on the PK, we have to get into pressure.
4: I know that John Hines has stressed loose puck recoveries in the offensive zone in this series. Colorado, for whatever reason, analytically not very good in that area, and you guys have had success in the series in recovering pucks and sustaining offensive zone time. How much will that be a focal point tonight?
5: Yeah, it's huge. It's like I said, it's forcing them to defend, right? Like, the way they play their D zone man on man, it's hard to get outnumbered situations. So if you can win those puck battles and come out with the puck, you get to play offense versus playing defense.
4: The start to this game, what's the recipe? What will you look for?
5: I think simplicity, right? To get to our game plan early, put pucks in behind them, go to work, make it hard, physical game on them, and let them know that we're coming right from the get-go.
4: Thanks for joining us. Good luck tonight in Game 5.
5: Yep, thanks, Joe.
4: That's Wild Assistant Coach Pat Dwyer. Back to you, Kevin.
3: Thank you, Joe. As for the Avalanche, their head coach is is Jared Bednar. He admits Game 4 was a clutch bounce back for his group after getting throttled in Game number 3 by Minnesota.
6: That was an important game. You know, you're up 2-0 in a series and you lose the first one in their building. We had to raise the level of urgency that we played with from the drop of the puck, and I thought we did that, and we're going to have to try and even go up another level in a closeout game.
3: That's Jared Bednar. As for the lineup report, John Hines mentioned this morning that Jules Eriksson did skate in St. Paul. Obviously, neither him or Jonas Brodin are available tonight, but a little bit of a switch up at the center ice position. Michael McCarron will jump to the second line to center Boldy and Johansson, and then they got the all-Russian team on the third line as Yurov centers Trenyan and Tarasenko. Zach Bogosian, by the way, he's out, replaced by Jeff Petrie on the third pair. As for the Avalanche, both Artturi Lehkonen and Sam Molinsky missed Game 4 with what Bednar called upper body injuries. Both will miss tonight as well. Looks like the same Avalanche lineup they put out in Game 4. Goaltending is a rematch as well. Volstead versus Mackenzie Blackwood. You're up to date. Tom Reed is next. 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
24: This is Tom Reed, and this is your home for Minnesota Wild Hockey.
25: We didn't play direct enough, but I think the style of game that we needed to play to win the game, we made the conscious choice not to play that way tonight. So, we'll readdress that, and then we'll get ready for Game 5.
3: John Hines, after a disappointing Game 4 loss in St. Paul, tonight he and the Wild are in Denver for a critical Game number 5. Tom Reed is at Ball Arena. Tom, you heard John Hines say after Game 4, quote, the style of game we needed to play, we made the conscious choice not to play that way. What's he mean by that?
26: Well, to tell you the truth, Kevin, they did not play the way that he wanted them to play. And if you look at the scoring also in that top two lines of Minnesota in that game, not one player had a goal. Yeah, look at the Avalanche. All four lines contributed with goals, and one of the lines had two goals. So Minnesota's big guys didn't show up, and that has to change for this game to have a different result than we saw the other night. But they have got to work together. This is do or die for Minnesota right now. You can say all you want about, you know, the friendships and so on, the guys you hate on the other side. Minnesota has to win this game in order to advance.
3: Those struggles, like you said, included the top six, especially that second line. Now Michael McCarron gets an elevated role. Tom, if I'm John Hines, I say Michael McCarron, go in front of Mackenzie Blackwood and make a campfire. Just sit there and create traffic problems and watch Boldy and Johansson go to work.
26: And he could sit because he'd still be taller than the goaltender. He's 6'3", 219 pounds, so he's got the size, there's no question about it, but he's got to play with that little bit of a mean streak also. And not just him, I mean, the other guys have got to follow also his lead, and they have to do it together as a unit, as a team. And like they were talking about earlier, by the fact they don't want to have to sit all summer long thinking, what should we have done different? You know, do it. If you want to do something different, do it right now and get this win.
3: They're toggling another line as well. That all-Russian line is back together again. At different points in time this year, Tom, those three played together. I'm talking about Tarasenko, Trenyan, and Yurov, and they showed a spark. That could be an interesting combination.
26: Well, it could be, and hopefully it will be. I mean, you want every line to contribute. It doesn't have to be their line because they're Russians. They're NHL hockey players. That's the way I look at them. I don't look at the nationality. Just do your job on the ice. If you want to advance to the next game, then everybody work together as a unit and get that done. W.
3: Real quick about the last game, one of the moments in that early in it was Josh Manson getting a double minor for butt-ending Michael McCarron in Game 4. Yesterday, he got a $5,000 fine. Now that you've had 48 hours to think about it and let it stew in your head, what did you think of that situation between Manson and McCarron?
26: It was a terrible call by the officiating, and that comes from Toronto also. When you butt-end a guy, and that was intentional, I watched him. Now, he's not a dirty player. I will say that. I've watched his dad play. They play hard. They play tough. But he is not a dirty player. That being said, that was a dirty move. You butt-end a guy, and you watch it in slow motion, and you could just see him slide that hand down that shaft a little bit. And those sticks, not all those sticks have a big knob at the end also. So a lot of them are just kind of open, almost like a square, like a one-inch square. And you hit somebody in the face with that. But I thought the officiating and that call was terrible.
3: Wild did score on one of those power plays, but it probably should have been a five-minute major. Neither here nor there. Wild ended up losing that game. Look in your crystal ball. All four of these games have been different. 15 goals in Game 1. Avs get the edge in Game 2. Wild dominant in Game 3. Avalanche dominant in Game 4. What do you expect in Game 5?
26: Well, hopefully Minnesota gets some goals and doesn't give up any. All they need is one. But if you look at the final standings in Minnesota, when they played against Dallas, Minnesota scored 23 goals, giving up 15. Against the Avs, they have scored just 15 goals, but they have given up 20. So that has to turn around, and Minnesota has to have the lead. They need to get that first goal. That will go a long way to giving them that energy they need.
3: There you go. Tom Reed out there at Ball Arena. They need a big effort tonight. You got to win Game 5 to force a Game 6, and boy, what fun we could have on Friday. First, you got to get through Wednesday, and first, you got to get through the starting goaltenders. Tom Reed will announce them next. This is Wild Hockey, presented by Grand Casino.
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11: I think overall they played a better 5-on-5 game than us today. I thought they're it took a little long for us to get going, it felt like. And to be fair to them, they were good today. They were very solid, and they gave us a good run for it.
3: Jesper Volstead today announced 6th in voting for Rookie of the Year in the National Hockey League. The unanimous choice with all 198 first-place votes went to the Islanders' Matthew Schaefer. The starting goaltenders are presented by O'Reilly Auto Parts. Tom Volstead may not have won the NHL's Rookie of the Year, but what a season it was from him. Tremendous rookie season and a great run thus far in the Stanley Cup playoffs.
26: Yeah, he didn't win that, that's for sure, but he did win the hearts of a lot of his teammates also. Just the way he came in and played this year, Kevin, you look at his playoff career against the opposition. He's played 3 games. He's gotten 1-2 in that stretch with a 4.05 goals against average. In the regular season, though, he's played him 4 times. He's gone 1-1-1 with a 2.85. But they need goaltending to win this hockey game, and there's no doubt that Volstead has really stepped up to help this squad.
3: Volstead for Minnesota, for Colorado. Suddenly, they've got a choice to make. Wedgwood starts 7 in a row. Blackwood gets the start in Game 4 and the victory. Who goes for Colorado in Game 5?
26: Well, it's going to be Blackwood 1. once again, Mackenzie Blackwell will get the call, number 39, 6'4", 225 pounds. So he does cover a lot of that, no question about that. And he and his partner back in the between the pipes, that being Scott Wedgwood, have won the William Jennings Award in the trophy as 97 goals against this year. And they were absolutely terrific. But against Minnesota, you look at the record for Blackwood against Minnesota regulation, 10 games has gone 3-5-2. So he has not fared quite as well against the Wild as he'd like to. Hopefully Minnesota can make that happen again.
3: All right, Tom, you get the opportunity. You see any of those Avalanche broadcasters, kick them in the shins for the state of hockey.
26: Kick in the shins?
3: Sure. Well, butt end them. There we go. Tom Reed out there at Ball Arena with the starting goaltenders. Volstead versus Blackwood. 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Lineup changes for Minnesota. Bogosian is out. Petrie is in. McCarron.